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It's what you talk about, what you experience, what surprises you. 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

0: He's the land, he's the sky, he's my friend, and here am I. We record today on traditional land, the First Nation people. We walk hands in hands. 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We promise to take care.
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2: 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I am Jonathan. We are the JNU stars from JNU. Today you will hear from Liam.
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0: Hello.
2: And Daniel.
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0: You just heard Late Night Talking by Harry Styles. Welcome back to Communities on Air on Sin. I am Daniel from Gen U, and I want to say happy birthday to Kaz. First, I'm going to talk about the history and donuts walking tour. This is a historical walking tour of Melbourne, paired with donuts. Starting at Federation Square, explore landmarks like Young and Jackson's Hotel, St. Paul's Cathedral, and the vibrant street art of Hosier Lane. After a quick coffee break in Centre Place, head through the Grand Collins Street Financial Precinct, passing historic sites like the Mitre Tavern. The tour finishes at the a place you never wanted to go to, the Old Melbourne Jail, at these and the State Library Victoria. History, culture, and donuts—the perfect Melbourne mix. All right, here is Jonathan with some jokes.
1: Are you ready for some laughing?
2: Yes.
0: Yeah.
1: How do you make a sausage roll?
0: How?
1: Put it down a hill.
3: Oh, that's funny.
1: What do you call a cow with no legs?
0: What is it? What is it?
1: Ground beef.
2: Oh!
1: We haven't aliens ever visit the solar system.
0: Why?
1: We have terrible reviews, only one star.

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1: You're listening to Comedians on Air Unseen. I am Daniel from Gen U, and they were bloody good jokes too. Here is the weather today. Fog and 21. Yes, it was a foggy morning when I drove down to the centre this morning. Wednesday, tomorrow, fog and 21. So again, be careful when you're driving on the roads. Thursday, fog and 21 again. Friday, sunny, 21. Saturday, cloudy, 21. Sunday, late shower and 20. Good weather for my weekend away, which is coming up this week. Back to the music, yourself, midlife.

Hello, my name's Liam from Gen U. Today I'm going to talk about a singer called Red Hot Chili Peppers. They are a band with hits like my favourite song, Can't Stop, and my other favourite song, Under the Bridge. I like them a lot because they sing well. Their bass player is called Flea. It was born in 2012, which was a long time ago, if I do say so myself. They joined the Rock and Roll Hall of Fame, which is what I've never heard of. I've never heard of Fame before. The next song is going to be one of my favourite songs. It's REM. It's called Losing My Best Religion, or maybe Losing My Religion.

Okay, hi everyone. I am Jonathan from GenU. Today I'm going to talk about the movie Mortal Kombat 2. The champions are pitted against each other in the ultimate gory battle to defeat the dark rule of Shao Kahn that threatens the Earth Realm and its defenders. I'm looking forward to this movie. Well, let's try. I want to see the movie because it's a martial art. Because I want to see just as like a game did. Never seen it just as a very possibly not. It was just a bit a martial art. It's just like a fighting, so a fighting game. But sort of crossover. Olivia Dean dive.

It's time for some wonderful fun facts. Space, you might not know this, space smells like hot metal and steak, which is what I actually did not know. You might not know this as well, but the sunset on Mars is blue, which is what I actually did not know. Thank you. Saturn is so light, this is what I actually did not know, that it could float in water. I did not know Saturn could float in water. Thank you. I appreciate you doing that. The next song is called, it's called Spinning Around by, it's like my knee, my dad's niece, Kelly. Kylie for short. Kylie Minogue. Thank you.

0: Hi everyone, I am Wynne from Gen U. You listen to Community on Air on Scene. Hi Johnson, thanks for listening. Now it's time for Wynne Wonders. Ooh. I wonder, what did you have for dinner last night, Jonathan?
1: It's a Greek for batsitso.
0: Liam?
2: That's a really good question. For dinner yesterday, I had chicken schnitzel and chips, and I had some leftover takeaway, garlic bread, and I had some four chocolate mousses for my dessert. It was so delicious. Literally the best dinner I've ever eaten. So I recommend you should try some. I give it 10 out of 10. And lots of gold stars too.
0: I have pork and eggplant with rice. Daniel?
3: I had sausages and chips.
0: Yeah. And what did you have for breakfast this morning?
1: Cheese, Vegemite, toast and Milo Marco for the tea.
2: That's a very good question as well. For breakfast today, or this morning, I had egg on toast. I had some yogurt from freezing cold fridge, but it was so delicious. I also had some Vegemite and pita butter, raspberry jam and strawberry jam toast from the toaster. It was so delicious. I've got a very good appetite, if I do say so myself.
0: I have balsamic vinegar with shapes with coffee. Yeah.
3: I had margarine, salmon toast, and yogurt for my breakfast.
0: And what's your favorite ice cream flavor?
1: I think it's honeycomb.
2: That's also a good question. Yeah. My favorite flavor ice cream that I like is chocolate ice cream in a cup with a spoon, because it reminds me of hot chocolate.
0: My favourite one is poison berries ice cream.
3: Chocolate.
0: Yep. And last but not least, what did you do on the weekend?
1: Mother's Day, you know, it's Chinese restaurant, Chicken Magoli in Fairfield. Go to the footy, you'll see Adelaide Crows of Richmond Tigers.
2: It's also a good question. On the weekend, on Saturday, I had Jane and I went on the train to Hurstbridge Station, where the train terminates at. And we went to an op shop, and I went to an op shop, and there's a lady there that's in charge of the op shop. Her name is Mitch.
0: For myself, I take mum's go Costco, and we have some pizza and chips.
3: I did grocery shopping Saturday morning. Chilled at home the rest of the day. Sunday, took mum out for lunch. That was it.
0: Well, thank you, guys. Here's the outro. You've been listening to Community on Air on Scene. I am Wynne from Gen U. And, well, thanks for listening to another show. We'll be back next week. Continue listening to Scene for more Greg show. Time to say goodbye.
1: Bye.
3: See you next week.
0: See you next week.
2: I like you guys. You're the best followers.
0: And here's our last song, Fell in Love with Girls, White Stripes.
3: Good night.

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1: Did I invite you?
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1: Sure.
0: 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Wow. 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
1: Thanks.
0: Oh, sausage. Hot.
2: Yeah, that will be hot.
0: Oh.
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0: As I lay down in our bed, the shovel by my side, she is buried in the dirt, covered by the truth of love, the pain of love, the hurt.
1: And S-Y-N.
2: Sin, where young people run the show.

0: Thin Media acknowledges and pays respect to the people of the Wurrung and Boonwurrung language groups of the Eastern Kulin Nations, on whose unceded lands the Thin office and studios stand. We respectfully acknowledge their ancestors and elders, past and present. We extend this respect to the traditional custodians of the lands and waters where Thin content is produced, where Thin content reaches, and on which Thin partner organisations stand. Sovereignty has never been ceded and no treaty has been signed. Always was and always will be Aboriginal land.
1: Dun, dun, dun. Imagine that's our intro.
0: Wow, that was a really wonderful intro.
1: Are you ready for it?
0: Are you ready for it?
1: I can't remember how our intro goes. Hello and welcome to Fandom at Random.
0: Welcome.
1: Welcome to the show. Yeah, we don't have our intro today, unfortunately.
0: Wow, sorry about that. This is really sad.
1: Sorry about that, folks. We'll play the intro after the next songs, or at the end, like at the end. We'll play the intro at some point.
0: Okay.
1: But welcome to Fandom at Random. My name is Millie.
0: And I'm Annabella.
1: And together we are
0: Fandom at Random.
1: If you don't know what Fandom at Random is, we are a show all about pop culture, entertainment, movies, film, television,
0: musicals,
1: music, books, musicals.
0: Emphasis.
1: And a good thing to be mentioning. So yeah. Maybe if you do like musicals, you should stick around. Stick around until...
0: Just perhaps.
1: Perhaps. But yes, welcome to Fandom at Random. We are on every Tuesday, 2 to 4 p.m. If you have anything to say throughout the show that you want us to let us know, that you can hit us up at 0468155796. That is 0468155796. And we can read your messages live in the studio. Besides from that, you can follow us on Instagram at fandomatrandomsyn, that's S-Y-N, and TikTok. We have some great posts up at the moment, and we're going to be posting a TikTok later today. Yeah. And yeah, and we have an incredible show for you today. We've got some great songs, as always. We're going to be hitting you with a little bit of fandom news. We're going to be hitting you with dream fandom interviews, I wonder why. And also, we're going to be talking about the mainstreamification of fandom, fanfiction, and all that good stuff. But the reason we are talking about musicals and about interviews
0: is because we did have our dream interview.
1: We had an interview yesterday with the one, the only, Emma Caparazzo.
0: Shout out.
1: Shout out, Emma. Absolutely incredible. If you don't know who Emma is, she plays Veronica Sawyer in Heathers the Musical in the Australian and New Zealand tour. They started in Melbourne like a month or so ago, and they've just officially closed at the Arts Centre. They're heading off to New Zealand and then Gold Coast, Sydney, Canberra, all those other states and places. And so we got a chance to interview her yesterday. And so about half an hour of the show is going to be dedicated to the one and only Emma. So thank you so much, Emma, if you're listening or if any of your friends
0: are
1: listening.
0: Thank you, Heathers. And yes, you definitely have to stay tuned. Because
1: it was great.
0: It was such a great interview.
1: It was so much fun.
0: Such a fun time. A big fun time.
1: Big fun. And so, yeah, it was genuinely, like, we haven't stopped talking about it since.
0: Yeah. I mean, it's our second

0: for you guys today.
1: Wow.
0: Here we go.
2: Look, are you ready for it? I didn't want to be a half blood.
3: Avengers!
4: Maybe that's the real punk rock.
5: Look at this stadium.
6: Pinko's good with green.
1: Bell's Hills.
7: Bell's Hills. Ready for it?
0: Wow, good to have our intro back in the house.
1: Wow, and we are definitely ready for some songs.
0: Yes, because we always start off with a song about fans and a song about friendship because we are fans and friends. Annabella, what is our first song for
1: this
0: today?
1: This first song is, it's not really a throwback, but it's a little bit of a revisit to one of my favourite Pixar films that was all about fangirls. It's called Turning Red. If you know it, you know it. There's a fictional boy band in it called 4Town, and this next track is their hit single from the movie, obviously.
0: Yeah.
1: Followed by a song about friendship.
0: This is Nobody Like You by 4Town. 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
1: Come on, everybody, let's tear it up. If you want mad skills, you can share with us. I want everybody to stop and stare, and you know why it's me.
2: Robert. Woo!

0: You just heard Where You Will Lead, I Will Follow by Carole King, and before that, Nobody Like You by Four Town. A song about fans and a song about friendship, because
1: wow.
0: Where You Lead, I Will Follow, as you probably recognise from the hit TV show Gilmore Girls, it's the theme song.
1: GG.
0: So yeah.
1: And we're Fandom at Random.
0: Yes.
1: On Sin.
0: Welcome to the show. If you've just joined us, stick around, because we have an interview in at 2:30, 2:40.
1: Yeah.
0: Depends on the
1: With
0: vibes.
1: With the one, the only, Emma Caparazzo.
0: Wow.
1: Wow.
0: But until then, we do have some fandom news for you. We don't have too much today, but let's just hit it right off. Pop star Dua Lipa is said to be filing a lawsuit against Samsung Electronics for $15 million in damages, claiming that they have used her image without permission to market television sets. The singer allegedly became aware of Samsung's alleged infringement in June last year and demanded that the brand to stop using her image, but her lawyers claimed the tech giant refused repeatedly. The lawsuit alleges that Samsung features a copyright image of the star on front of cardboard boxes containing televisions for sale, enabling benefits for the company due to it appearing as if she has endorsed the product.
1: Okay. The Netflix drama Adolescence was the big winner at the BAFTA TV Awards on Sunday, breaking the record for the most wins in a single year with 4 awards. The Celebrity Traders and The Last One Laughing also won 2 awards.
0: Apple Corps Limited, a company founded by the Beatles, announced that it will be opening a new 7th-floor Beatles fan experience at their headquarters in London. The Beatles recorded their album Let It Be there, and their final public performance in 1969 was held on the building's rooftop. The experience will allow fans to see the rooftop, studios, and more, set to open sometime in 2027.
1: Sir David Attenborough has reached 100 years old this week. Happy birthday.
0: Happy birthday.
1: Happy birthday, King. That's insane. And has been congratulated by Prince William and King Charles, who reflected on meeting Attenborough with his sister Anne 68 years ago when King Charles was 9 and Sir David was 32.
0: That's crazy.
1: Happy birthday, Sir David.
0: Considering that King Charles is old.
1: Yeah. And he was 9.
0: Yeah. Crazy.
1: Wow.
0: Last week, Shakira gave a free concert in Rio de Janeiro, drawing 2 million people to Copacabana Beach, which is a lot of people.
1: Copacabana.
0: You know, like the MCG or whatever. Like, is that like 200,000 people?
1: Oh, wait. Yeah, that's kind of crazy.
0: Like, 2 million is
1: on
0: insane.
1: A beach. Whoa. The Red Hot Chili Peppers have sold their music catalogue to Warner Music Group, spanning 13 albums in a deal worth over $300 million.
0: And Heathers the Musical has officially closed its doors in Melbourne this week after selling out its last week. They're headed off to New Zealand and then returning to Australia to complete shows in Sydney, Canberra, Gold Coast, Adelaide and Perth. Sorry to everyone in Northern Territory and Tasmania.
1: I mean,
0: you're getting left out.
1: I think they're used to it.
0: Yeah.
1: I'm sorry, guys.
0: Yeah, I feel like they're like, why does everyone, like, it's not Canberra.
1: Yeah, that's kind of a stat. Oh, I can't lie.
0: Like, what do you mean you're going to Canberra? Like, everyone goes to Canberra, but especially because if you're in Northern Territory, you're not getting anywhere else.
1: I take it very much for granted we live in Melbourne.
0: Yeah,
1: I'm so glad we live here.
0: I complain so much about, like, people skipping us, like, skipping Australia as a whole.
1: Yeah.
0: I would be so mad if someone came to Australia, but just, like, not my state.
1: Yeah, that's rough.
0: I'm so sorry. Shout out to any
1: non-Sydneyans and non-Melburnians.
0: Yeah. Because it's like Sydney gets the best, Melbourne's second best, then like Gold Coast, like Brisbane and stuff.
1: Yeah.
0: And then everyone else just kind of like doesn't get much.
1: Yeah, but I feel like for venues, we just have so many.
0: Yeah. Well, there was like a whole discussion that I saw on social media because I was telling my dad about it that like people, I think that like something to do with the Soccer World Cup or whatever is being held in New York City at some time. And so all the Europeans are going to New York to go watch it. And they were like, oh, I'll just like walk to the stadium. And then all the Americans were laughing at them because they were like, you can't walk to the stadium. And then turns out it was like 15 kilometers away from like the CBD. And then everyone was like, why would you have it that far away from the CBD? And they were like, what, are we supposed to just have like stadiums in, like in the city? And all the Melburnians were like, we have like Stadium Park, which is just like a bunch, like we have, you know, Rod Laver there, Margaret Court, like all these different
1: Yeah, I mean, this is different because it's a festival, but it's literally like when I see Coachella vlogs recently and they're like, it looks like they're driving like somewhere far. And then like the billboards of all the artists, literally, I'm like, and you have to book an Airbnb like nearby. And,
0: or camp, like and most camp. People camp.
1: Yeah.
0: Appreciate Melbourne, guys. Appreciate Melbourne because it also gives you sin.
1: We have a great music scene, a thriving one.
0: Yes.
1: The best.
0: But Perth also has a good music scene because this next song is by someone from Perth.
1: Shout out.
0: This next song is by Darcy Haven, who is from Perth, and this is her song, Wishbone. Stick around for Fandom at Random. And yeah, you're listening to Fandom at Random. This is Darcy Haven.

0: And that was What's a Girl to Do by Taeyong. And before that, you heard Waiting for You by Mizuki. And before that, Wishbone by Darcy Haven. And you're listening to Fandom at Random on Sin.
1: Yes, Annabella.
0: Yes.
1: Welcome to Fandom at Random.
0: Welcome. You know what's fun about those three songs and what? The word welcome?
1: What?
0: They all start with a W.
1: Yes. When I saw that they were in the list like that, I was like, wow.
0: Wishbone, Waiting for You, What's a Girl to Do?
1: Yes.
0: W. And because it's a W show this week.
1: And our song before that, before Fandom News, Where You Lead, I Will Follow.
0: Wow.
1: Where, Wish, Wait, What?
0: Wow.
1: Incredible. But now we are going to be talking about our dream fandom interviews.
0: Because we're Fandom at Random on Sin.
1: Yeah, and so if you have a dream interview, then you should message us at 0468155796. But the reason we're talking about interviews is because...
0: we have an interview coming up.
1: Yes.
0: With the one and only. I keep saying one and
1: too.
0: Only.
1: Me too. No, like... maybe there's multiple Emma Caparassos out
0: yes.
1: there.
0: Yes, anyway.
1: If your name is Emma Caparasso... yeah, we have an interview with Emma Caparasso in a little bit, so tune in for that. It'll probably
0: yeah,
1: be like
0: after this next song break.
1: 2:40?
0: Yeah, we'll say 2:40.
1: 2:40, 2:50.
0: 2:42. Yeah, but she played Veronica She's currently playing Veronica Sawyer on the Australia and New Zealand run
1: of Heathers the Musical. Heathers. So yeah. Who is your dream interview ever?
0: Like, do they have to be a real person? Can they be whoever?
1: I think we should... okay, we're going to do different categories. Okay, Who is your dream interview of someone real?
0: Dodie Clark.
1: Real. I think I've got two answers.
0: Okay.
1: I've got one, Maisie Peters.
0: That's a good one.
1: Because I think that we'd vibe heavy.
0: I think we would vibe heavy. Maisie, please come on our show.
1: I think we would have, like... I don't know, like, we'd be a trio. We'd be like a little trio. We'd become best friends. parasocial.
0: Oh yeah. I mean, yeah.
1: In like a fun way. I just think that we'd vibe a lot. And I think it would be a great time. Because she also has a podcast. We can podcast out.
0: Podcast out.
1: Yeah. I also think that like anyone from like, this is really random, but probably not for me, but generally. Anyone from the Bridgerton cast. I think that cast are so chill. Like they're just like seem like like, they have the best time doing anything ever. And I just think that that would be great.
0: I agree. It would also give us lots of clout. We would get so many views.
1: We would go so viral.
0: Wow.
1: Okay. Why is Dodie? Why do you think Dodie? If I say Maisie, because I think that we'd, like, Kiki out. Is that what people say? Kiki. I've never said Kiki.
0: Kiki.
1: Do you love me?
0: I don't know. I just chose her because I love her.
1: Yeah.
0: I'm going to be so real. I just want to ask her, like... everything and nothing at the same time.
1: Yeah, see, I would say Taylor Swift because she's my number one, but I wouldn't want
0: to. Yeah, now I'm thinking about, I'm like, what do I say to Dodie?
1: Like, I would be unable to think of a question good enough. Like, this.
0: Wow.
1: I just couldn't do it. I would never be able to interview Taylor Swift.
0: Yeah.
1: Unless I was, like, 30 years into interviewing profession.
0: Fair.
1: Luckily, she's never going to come to the studio, so we don't need to worry about that.
0: We're all good about that.
1: Yeah, Maisie, though, maybe... maybe next time you come to Melbourne? Maybe? No, that's not happening. It's fine. Dream big, guys. That's the whole point of this part of the thing. Okay. A fictional character. Who would you want to interview?
0: A fictional
1: like,
0: character?
1: Like, who would be, like, give you, like, yeah, it has to be, like, it would be kind of, like, you'd, like, enjoy it, and it would give you, like, clout or whatever.
0: Enjoy it and give you clout.
1: Like, it can't just be, like, a random person. Like, my instinct, the first one that came to my mind, Aang.
0: Yes.
1: I think Aang would be like, he'd be hilarious. I'd get so much, like, I'd find
0: he'd be so charismatic.
1: But it would also be like informative. Like, I feel like I would learn a lot
0: about,
1: with him.
0: Like,
1: especially if he was a bit older.
0: Yeah, I get that.
1: Like, I think that it would have like all the vibes. Like, the get something like for the listeners, it would be funny, it would be lovely. That's just the first one that came to my head, and I'm sticking with that.
0: I had a similar thing, but less serious.
1: Mm-hmm.
0: It was going to be Ash Ketchum from Pokemon.
1: Yeah.
0: Because we can ask him about his journey to be a Pokemon, and I think it'd be funny. Journey to be a Pokemon? Pokemon trainer.
1: I think, like, he'd have so many stories.
0: Yeah.
1: I have a question. In Pokemon, like, the TV shows, are all of them, like, canon? Like, together? Like, is it, like, canon that he went from, like, he goes to all these places? Are they all, like, different universes? Because he only, like, he goes to a new place.
0: Like,
1: and he only has Pikachu. Like, where do the other ones go?
0: Like, what do you, like, between the different TV series?
1: Yeah, because there's, like, the one with, like, Brock and What's-Her-Face.
0: And Misty.
1: Yeah.
0: That's so mean.
1: I've never watched that one.
0: That's the only one I've seen.
1: And then he, like, went, like, in Pokemon X and Pokemon XY. And then he went to, like, the beach one as well. Like, are they all interconnected or are they...
0: Pokemon fans, help us out here. You can text us at 0468-155-796.
1: I'm going to be plugging that for this whole time.
0: We just have so much fun seeing the texts come in. So
1: yeah, thank you to everyone who's messaged us so far.
0: Okay, which is... No. Okay. Sad okay. fact aside, I don't know about that. Because he does... Does he get with a Pikachu? Does he get with a Pikachu? Does he obtain a Pikachu each series?
1: No, it's right. He has one Pikachu.
0: Okay.
1: Like, has Pikachu ever combated another Pikachu?
0: I'm sure.
1: Really?
0: Yeah, there's other Pikachus out there.
1: I know, but I just feel like Pikachu, like...
0: is Ash's.
1: Becomes... Like, it feels like in the TV show, there is only one Pikachu.
0: Yeah,
1: you know what I mean?
0: Yeah.
1: Anyway, who do you think's the scariest person to interview?
0: Like, a really horrible and manipulative person.
1: Okay, maybe someone that isn't mean. Like...
0: Oh, well, just intimidating?
1: I guess, yeah. I can't think of any now that I had some.
0: Heather Chandler?
1: Yeah. Yeah, that would be scary. She just wouldn't do it, though.
0: No, she'd be dead.
1: Spoiler alert.
0: No, but maybe we can interview her dead self. That would be fun.
1: Yeah. But, yeah, I can't really think of anyone, like, I don't know. Like, maybe, like, Loki from Marvel. I feel like the Avengers...
0: That would be fun.
1: Like the Avengers, like, era him. Like his current self where he's all goofy and stuff. Like, post-Ragnarok, no. Okay. I'm talking, like, Avengers.
0: I understand. I'd be quivering, like, in my seat.
1: When he's, like, you know, he, like, possesses all those people in Avengers.
0: He could pull anything on us at any time.
1: Yeah, he could just shapeshift. He can, like... I don't know. I would just be, like, on edge the whole time.
0: That is real.
1: Who do you think's, like, the chillest? Like, you'd have, like, you'd forget that you're even interviewing them. That you just have a jolly old time.
0: I'm thinking in Disney. I'm thinking Anna.
1: Anna
0: from Frozen. She would be so fun. Anyone that Kirsten Bell played. I don't know who she played. I don't know, but I feel like she'd be a vibe.
1: Okay. I like that direction that you're going in.
0: Yes.
1: I was going to say, like, a similar vein, Rapunzel, but I feel like I'd get overwhelmed. I feel like she'd be a lot.
0: Yeah.
1: I feel like she'd be, like, a bit too energetic.
0: Yeah.
1: I would have a great time, but I don't think it's, like, chill. You know, I don't think I'm going to forget.
0: Should we get her and Flynn on the Flynn ride?
1: They're just, I don't know. I feel like, I feel like that's, like, one of the intimate, like, I don't know.
0: Okay.
1: I'm getting, like, give me Baymax.
0: Baymax into the microphone.
1: Yeah. It wouldn't be very interesting.
0: No, but it would be great.
1: Baymax and Hero.
0: Baymax and Hero combined.
1: Yeah. So, Hero, tell me about your dead brother.
0: Okay.
1: Awkward. If you could go back in time to someone in history that's real, who would you interview?
0: Someone from history?
1: Yes.
0: Anyone ever?
1: Yes.
0: Sir Isaac Newton. I don't know. Bless you.
1: Who would I interview from the past? I feel like someone maybe in, like, just, like, Greek mythology times, like, when they all believed in,
0: true,
1: like, the Greek gods and stuff. Like just a normal, it doesn't need to be anyone fancy, just a normal person. I just want to hear about that. But also, like, maybe, like, one of, like, the royal family, like, the British royal family or something, like, I don't know, someone who knows something. Maybe like an American president or something who, like, knows, like, like, they, like, all the tea.
0: All the tea about America.
1: Like, yeah, like, maybe they did something bad. I don't really know enough about American politics, but, like, you know, something that, like, was a scandalous. You know, like, JFK. Like, I don't know anything about JFK, but I feel like if someone wanted to hit him dead, that he had to be kind of interesting.
0: Yeah.
1: So someone that has tea... Someone can tell me, like, random stuff like that. I think that would be great. And I could come back and be like, guys, I know the answers. If you could, would you want to interview your current self? Would you want a future version of yourself to sit in the chair across from you?
0: And we're interviewing her.
1: Yeah.
0: Well, is that, like, spoilers for life? I don't know if I want spoilers for life.
1: Well, yeah, it's a question. Because I 100% would. There's no doubt in my mind.
0: Oh.
1: I would love spoilers. Sometimes I'm like, I just wish.
0: Just like, give me the anticipation. Give me a date.
1: Yeah, I just need to know, like, you know, like, am I good? Do I have my, like, I don't need my life sorted out, but, like, have these,
0: the
1: like.
0: The reassurance.
1: Yeah, be like, okay, so when I'm 30, I know that I'm going to have an enjoyable job, that I'm going to have done this experience that, you know, just generally, so I can go, like, okay, I can just continue life. I don't need to worry. But at the same time, if they were like, no, everything kind of sucks.
0: She comes in and she's, like just looking like, bad, yeah, like. Then, scratched up.
1: But then at the same time, I'd kind of want to know that as
0: yeah.
1: well.
0: Yeah. What happened? Okay, so in a post-apocalyptic...
1: I just think... So you're unsure, though.
0: I think it'd be fun to just be like, hello.
1: Yeah.
0: I don't know if I want spoilers.
1: Well, would you want to interview your younger self?
0: Yes, I would 100%.
1: Yeah.
0: I'd be like...
1: Year 6 us.
0: I would tell her spoilers.
1: Yeah, year 6 us, I want to interview.
0: That would be kind of crazy.
1: Because that's kind of like... Even though we're obviously like... In peak fandom always, but that was peak fandom.
0: Yeah, like how we felt about Harry Potter back then.
1: Yeah, like we were role playing.
0: Yeah.
1: We were out there.
0: I want to remember, I want our very original fan fiction restored.
1: Oh, yes.
0: Yeah.
1: Yeah, yeah.
0: It unfortunately got deleted somehow.
1: I don't know.
0: And that's what I want to know.
1: Yeah, I want to just remember. Yeah, get the original copy.
0: Yeah.
1: Okay, and if you had to pick someone to interview you, who would you pick?
0: Interview me? Like someone famous for interviewing?
1: Just anyone.
0: Can I pick?
1: I want you. No, I wouldn't want you to interview.
0: I was just going
1: to
0: say, I want you to also. The silence.
1: Who would I want? I'd love to be interviewed by, like, I want to go, like, give me one chicken shop date.
0: That would be so fun.
1: I
0: feel like my awkward vibes could get across really well.
1: I think Amelia de Moldenberg.
0: I would like to see if I have chemistry with her as well.
1: Yeah.
0: Yeah.
1: I think, yeah. Final answer?
0: Yeah. I want to be on, I like the Dan and Phil.
1: Oh.
0: I want to be on, I don't know whose show it is, Phil or Dan.
1: What do you mean? But you mean Hard Launch?
0: No, one of them has a show. I think it's Dan. Or is it
1: They
0: Phil?
1: Have a podcast together called Hard Launch.
0: Yeah, not the podcast. He was, I don't know, Dodie was on his show and it seemed fun. And like
1: mean,
0: everything
1: like,
0: just went wrong.
1: 10 years ago or something?
0: No, like a few years ago.
1: Okay, so probably.
0: And everything went wrong and he like makes it really awkward for on purpose.
1: Oh, okay. Oh, Philomena Kunk. Get me in a room with Philomena Kunk and she can interview the heck out of me.
0: Wow.
1: Yeah. Amelia de Moldenberg and Philomena Kunk and me in a room.
0: Perfect.
1: The awkward vibes would be astronomical, but it would be hilarious. I would have a great time. But speaking of interviews, we did have a lovely interview a few months ago.
0: Yeah, a few months ago now.
1: With Emma Anderson, who is a singer-songwriter from Nashville.
0: Nashville, USA.
1: America. And she just released a new song this week called Freak in the Streets. Not sheets, streets.
0: The streets.
1: And so since she was out... 2026's first interview, and her name is Emma. We're going to be playing her new song before we get back from this next music break, and we'll be playing to you our interview with Emma Cafferasso. And yeah, it's a great time. Stick around. 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

0: Do you wish you were Heather?
1: Sometimes.
0: I would love to be a Heather.
1: You like your name is Heather?
0: No, I would like to be Heather.
1: You'd like to be Heather and Heather and Heather and Heather?
0: Yeah, I want to be in the Heathers.
1: You want to be in the Heathers where it happens?
0: I want to be in the room where it happens. That was Heather by Conan Gray. And before that was Steady by Bella Kay. Oh, it rhymes. Ooh. And before that, Freak in the Streets by Emma Anderson. And we played Freak in the Streets by Emma Anderson because we interviewed Emma Anderson a few months ago. And we played Heather by Conan Gray because we interviewed Conan... No, we did not interview Conan Gray. We interviewed Emma Caparaso yesterday, who, if you don't know, is from Heather's the Musical Australian and New Zealand tour, which just closed in Melbourne. And so, yeah, we had the opportunity to talk to her about Heather's, about her opinions on the 80s and their trends, about her career generally, and just a bunch of stuff. And so we split it into two parts. The first part we're about to play, and we'll play some songs, and then we'll play the second part of the interview.
1: You're in for a treat.
0: And we hope you guys enjoy it, because we did. We had so much fun. And if you want to see, like, video content from it, we recorded it visually as well. So follow us on Instagram and TikTok.
1: At Fandom at Random Sin. That's S-Y-N Sin.
0: And there is one part in the first half where it's a very visual component needed. Would you like to explain?
1: Oh, the game.
0: Yeah.
1: The game is in the very first part. If you hear Emma go, oh my goodness, what's going on? And there's some silence. It's because I've changed my virtual background to a game show.
0: Yeah.
1: Because we play a little game with her, which you'll find out if you keep listening. But of course, we just want to say that Heather's the Musical does talk about sensitive topics.
0: Yes.
1: Like violence and suicide. So,
0: yeah, I don't think we talk about it in the interview.
1: We don't, but...
0: But just in case...
1: Just so you know, there are helplines you can call, which is Beyond Blue at 1300-224-636. Or if you're under 25, you can call Kids Helpline at 1-800-55-1800.
0: Yes, exactly. And there are some little tiny spoilers for Heather's in there as well, if that matters to you. But it has been out for like 30 years, which I talk about in the thing.
1: Yeah,
0: this is our interview with Emma Caparaso. You're listening to Fandom at Random.
1: Hello, Fandom at Random. Today we are joined by one of the stars of the Australian / New Zealand run of Heather's the Musical, and she plays Veronica Sawyer. So we'd love to welcome to the show Emma Caparaso. We're so grateful that you're here.
2: Thanks for having me, guys. I'm so excited.
1: Firstly, our show is called Fandom at Random. So we'd love to ask you, what are you a fan of at the moment?
2: What am I a fan of at the moment? Okay, I'm a big fan of currently, just because we've just closed the show in Melbourne, I'm a big fan of Naps, and I'm a big fan of the Physio, Performance Med, shout out. But I don't know, what am I watching? I don't know. I'm a big fan of Love on the Spectrum. It's my comfort show. I love watching that after a show. And also this other TV show called The Rehearsal. I feel like it's a little niche to explain, but highly recommend The Rehearsal.
1: Okay, I will check those out.
2: It's a little niche. It's a little niche, but I can't explain it. It's just random. You just have to watch it.
1: Okay, it's very fitting to Heathers and the theater. But speaking of Heathers, recently, all Millie has been talking about ever since she went to see the show. I think it's been a week or so now.
0: Yeah, I saw it last Saturday.
1: She's just been like, head is this, head is that.
2: obsessed. Thank you.
1: Yeah. I've just talked to so many people who just came out of the show, like, obsessed with it, even going back to see it, like, another one or two times.
2: Mm.
1: Do you feel the same way about, like, the show itself?
2: 100%. I'm such I am a corn nut. I am a Heathers fan. So I totally get like the repeat attendees. I get the like the crazy, just like the energy behind it all. I think it's just such a fun story. It also is so real. Like I feel like the characters are really representative of like, I don't know, like the teenage experience. So I totally get why, especially young audiences, like really relate to the characters and the show. I'm a huge Heathers fan. So it's crazy to like even be in the show, let alone playing Veronica Sawyer. I'm just a huge corn nut.
1: Yeah. Oh my gosh. That makes me so happy. I did not realize corn nut was the fandom name.
2: You heard it here first.
1: Wow.
2: Fandom name. If you're a Heathers fan, you're a corn nut. And I'm pretty sure it comes from one of the lines in the show.
1: Yeah, the
2: Where
1: snacks. Yeah,
2: the, yeah, no spoilers in case you come to another state and watch the show, but someone dies and she says corn nuts when she dies. Anyway, that's probably like low key a big spoiler. Anyway, it doesn't matter.
0: been out for like 40 years or something. It's fine.
2: Yeah, like
1: Yeah.
2: if you haven't seen the movie, like not my it's not my fault, I'm sorry.
1: Yeah. Speaking of iconic lines, Veronica Sawyer, we'd say, is such like an iconic role with so many different interpretations over the years, like with the movie, and with like the different musicals with like the West End. So when you were preparing to play her, did you avoid thinking about how other people have played her, or did you like lean into other versions of Veronica for
2: That's
1: inspiration?
2: such a good question. I feel like because Veronica Sawyer is so iconic, it's kind of impossible to ignore the many iterations that have come before me. So I definitely like watched the movie. I definitely took inspo from Winona Ryder and like all the musical iterations. But I think, yeah, I think one of the things I love about the Australian New Zealand cast is everyone has kind of imbued the characters with themselves. So I feel like, yes, Veronica Sawyer, but also every other character in the show is so unique and just like uniquely each person. So yeah, I would like to think that I've taken inspiration, but also try to make it a little bit more Emma. You know, Veronica laughs at what I think is funny. She has my sense of humor, unfortunately. yeah, I don't know. I think also I have tried to make my version of Veronica a little bit more, I don't know, a little bit more. Is awkward an okay word to say? Awkward, geeky, nerdy, loser? I don't know. Like, I feel like I'm just letting that part of me fly, and I feel like it is helping maybe sell her aspirations to be popular and be accepted. And yeah, I like playing Veronica a bit geeky, a bit awkward.
1: We love that. That's literally what our show is about.
2: Thank
1: Yep.
2: God.
0: Being awkward and geeky is like the best you could possibly be.
2: Great. Amazing. We're here.
0: Well, this is also your like professional debut role and a huge one at that, of course. What's the journey been like from auditions and dreaming of being on stage in this way to suddenly leading a production like Heather's, both in a professional and emotional sort of way?
2: Oh, yeah. I feel like journey is the best way to describe what it has been. I don't know. I feel like I've been performing for a long time. Before drama school, I was in a girl band. I was in G Nation. So I feel like I spent a lot of my teenage years singing and dancing, and then going to Whopper and kind of integrating acting and music theater amongst all that. But I feel like, yeah, first year out of drama school is very much a shock to the system. You're kind of going from singing and dancing and acting every day to, you know, getting cut first round of auditions, and there's huge dry spells where there's no auditions. And yeah, so I feel like it's hard. It was a hard journey first year out, but I think there's something really important about learning about yourself and learning about what makes you unique and what you enjoy outside of performing as well. And kind of creating this like toolbox of things you can draw from. So when you go into an audition, you can kind of just be yourself and not reek of desperation like I probably was the first half of the year. So I feel like that's probably a big reason as to why I booked Heather's in the first place, because I feel like I got to a really good place where I was like, you know what, I feel ready and I feel happy and I feel content, and if this happens, it does, and it's great, and if it doesn't, it's all good too. And thank God it did, because I'm having the time of my life and the cast is amazing. And yeah, so I think, yeah, it's definitely there's highs and lows. It's a hard industry, but I think, yeah. Oh, sorry, that was my literal laptop making that sound. That's so embarrassing.
1: Okay.
2: Yeah, a journey at that.
0: That's really cool. Speaking of G Nation, is like in your career so far, you have performed in musical theatre, but also in G Nation as like a professional pop music girl group. How do
2: Yeah.
0: like the two forms of performance differ to you in how you like experience and approach it?
2: That's such a good question. I feel like I love Like, I love pop music. I'm such a pop girl. G Nation will always have the most specialist place in my heart. But I almost think right now in my life, I much prefer music theater and telling a story in that capacity, because I feel like it's maybe one step removed. Like, you get to play a character instead of kind of, I don't know, like putting yourself out there as yourself. So I think they're very intertwined, they're very connected, but I do appreciate the storytelling capacity of music theatre, especially in Heathers. Although I will say, I think a lot of G Nation maybe prepared me for Veronica, just because the vocal style in Heathers is so contemporary, so pop rock. So I feel like drawing on maybe my previous contemporary music experience really helped me make some cool vocal choices in this show as well. So yeah, I feel like they're similar, but just the right amount of different.
0: Yeah, that's really cool.
1: Wow. Oh, 1 second.
2: Oh
1: Wow.
2: my God, what
1: Emma, are you ready for Phantom at Randoms? Most
2: Okay, yeah.
1: famous, most beloved, most spectacular interview game show.
2: Okay, wait, I'm excited. Yes, let's go.
1: Okay. So we came up with a game that we'd like to play with you, and it is called Big Fun or I Say No.
2: Okay.
1: So we'll give you some Heathers or 80s themed things, and you have to tell us if they're big fun or if you say
2: Okay, period. I
1: no to
2: love
1: that.
2: this. I'm
1: Okay,
2: in.
1: so the first thing we have is being the age 17.
2: Okay, shout out to people 17. I say no. I say no. I think that everything seems so intense and really stressful and hard at 17, and rightly so. It's a crazy time, but it gets better.
1: Yeah, I agree. Okay, the next thing we have is neon.
2: Okay. I wanna say there's a world that there's something okay in neon, but I can't think of a single thing. Low key, I say no. Like,
1: Oh.
2: I don't know. Is there anything good
1: No.
2: in neon?
0: You have the correct answer, in my
2: Okay.
0: opinion.
2: I'm like, maybe like high viz, but
1: Yeah,
2: yeah,
1: safety.
2: that's
1: Yeah.
2: it. Safety, but other than that, cut that out. I say no.
1: Playing croquette.
0: Croquet.
1: Okay.
0: Croquet.
1: You, I,
2: Croquet.
1: okay.
2: I don't know. Oh, it's kind of flop. It's not really that interesting.
1: Yeah.
2: I say no to croquet. Sorry. Sorry, Heathers.
1: Wow. Okay. 80s music.
2: Big fun, big fun. That's like a huge big fun. I think there's so many 80s bangers. And like, I made a Veronica Sawyer playlist with just like exclusively like 80s songs that I feel like she would listen to. So big fun.
1: Yes, finally our first big fun. Okay.
2: Thank God there's one.
1: The next one is school uniform.
2: I'm on the fence because I feel like something about, like, obviously school uniforms can look kind of like ugly. Shout out to school uniforms. But you don't have to think about what you're gonna wear every day, and it's just like there, and you can just put it on, and you can just like get on with your day.
0: Do you think
2: Yeah,
0: the
2: that's true.
0: uniform, like wearing the Heather's uniform to school, would be like a good.
2: Oh, I would love that. If my school uniform looked like that, I would never take it off.
0: Yeah.
2: But low key did not. So I don't know. I'm on the fence. Maybe big fun. Maybe.
1: Maybe big fun. Okay. Next up, we have Slurpees.
2: Okay, one fact about me is I have never had a Slurpee.
0: That's crazy.
2: I know, I'm a fake, I'm a fraud.
0: They
2: What the
0: were literally
2: hell? Oh my
0: selling them at
2: goodness.
0: the art center. Didn't
2: I
0: like
2: know,
0: pop down and get one?
2: I know. So I'm such a flop. I've just like never had one. But I feel like they look tasty, so I'm gonna say big fun. I'm yet to get one.
0: Yeah. You need to head on down to the 7-Eleven.
2: I know. That's
1: Yeah,
2: my
1: maybe
2: okay.
1: you'll
2: Research
1: be.
2: purposes, I need to go and try a Slurpee for real.
0: Yeah.
1: Yes.
2: Okay,
1: Okay, next up is corn nuts.
2: big fun. Have you guys had corn nuts?
0: I have not. I
2: Because
0: think I
2: we hadn't
0: have.
2: either, and then our director Andy Fickman made us all try them, and highly recommend. Life changed. They're really tasty.
0: Are they more corn or more nuts? Oh, interesting.
2: More corn, but they come in different flavors. I can't remember the flavor that I had, but the BQ ones that Heather Chandler swears by, really tasty.
0: That's
2: Well,
0: great.
2: yeah. I'm like, I
0: I
2: get
0: think
2: why they were her last words. Like, so real, my girl. They taste fantastic.
1: Wow. Speaking of Heather Chandler, we have being haunted by your best friend slash worst enemy.
2: Okay, hear me out. Big fun. Because, okay, even though Veronica and Heather Chandler don't really kiki, like they're not really BFFs, I feel like if you were being haunted by your BFF, it would be amazing to have like someone tell you what to do at all times and never make a wrong choice in your life. So that would be nice. I feel like if it was a good influence, kind of good. You guys are like, no.

0: There's no, I feel like obviously friends, I say yes, big fun, but cliques, get that out of here.
1: And finally, even though you have never had a Slurpee, brain freezes.
0: Is there anything good about a brain freeze? I don't think so. I say
1: Annabella
0: no.
1: and I have never had a brain freeze before,
0: We just
1: despite
0: put
1: having
0: that there.
1: Slurpees.
0: It's like, well, I think I've had a brain freeze. Like, what if you like have ice cream? It's like really cold.
1: Yeah, that does happen. We just have never experienced it before.
0: I don't know. I feel like there's nothing good about that.
1: Yeah.
0: I say no.
1: Makes sense. Well, that is the
0: Wow.
1: end of our big fun I say no
0: I loved
1: quiz
0: that. That
1: game.
0: was so fun. Obsessed with that.
1: And we are obsessed with Emma Caparaso.
0: I was gonna say the
1: Wow.
0: same thing. Oh my goodness.
1: That was the first half of our interview with Emma. Stick around. We've got two songs, and then we're going to be playing the second half where we talk about the Heathers fandom.
0: Yeah.
1: We talk about TikTok. We talk about and some like quick fire
0: That you
1: questions.
0: all want to know.
1: Yeah, the real
0: Yeah.
1: deep stuff.
0: The
1: We're
0: real
1: getting
0: stuff.
1: the yeah, we're getting down and dirty.
0: Anyway,
1: Now we're gonna be playing.
0: Dead Girl Walking. No, we are going to be playing a song because it's about someone I'm not obsessed with. I'm actually, a lot of people are probably obsessed with it.
1: Yeah.
0: But Mr. JD, our love
1: JD.
0: interest, who is
1: Jesse
0: slightly
1: James.
0: problematic, and you could even call him a bad boy.
1: Yes, this next song is Bad Boy, by Red Velvet. Stick around because we're playing the second half of the interview after the next two songs with Emma, and you're listening to Fandom at Random.

0: You just heard Down the Drain by Unspoken Rule, a Melbourne artist, and before that, Bad Boy by Red Velvet. We played those two songs because JD from Heathers could be described as a bad boy, and spoiler alert, there may be some drain cleaner incidents happening in Heathers as well. We played those songs because we have an interview with Emma Caparaso. If you missed the first half, it'll be uploaded on our podcasting platforms at 4:30. Just look up Fandom at Random or go to our Instagram, Fandom at Random Sin. Now we have the second half of the interview, but please be aware that Heathers covers some darker issues, and so there are some helplines we have for you. For Beyond Blue, it's 1-300-224-636. For Kids Helpline, it's 1-800-55-1800, and Lifeline is 131114. We don't really go into those sorts of topics in the interview, but just in case. And so this is the second half of our interview with the wonderful Emma Caparaso. You're listening to Fandom at Random. But now we are going to be talking about some of, like, the fandom aspects of Heathers. So, like, Heathers has such a massive online fandom internationally, and now moments from the Australian tour are going viral, such as Callista Nelm's already iconic and very viral Candy Store riff. What's it like being part of a show where performances can suddenly travel far beyond the theatre itself through the power of social media?
1: I think, in all honesty, there's pros and cons. I think, like, it's so amazing to be part of a show that is so loved, and to have people really get behind it, and, like, to sell out in Melbourne. Like, it's been the most surreal experience. However, I think there's almost, like, this added pressure with social media to, like, make sure you're on your A game all the time, and, like, if you've done an opt-up in a video, now you have to do that opt-up 8 shows a week because people want to come see it. So I don't know, I think there's pros and cons. For the most part, pro, because I don't know, it's so amazing to have such support and people really, like, rally behind it. But yeah, it does make things a little nerve-wracking sometimes.
0: Yeah, that makes sense. But not only that, but there's obviously so many passionate fans who are showing up to all these shows in merchandise with their Slurpees in hand, who are going absolutely crazy throughout the show. What does it mean to you to have the opportunity to connect with so many people through your performance like that?
1: It's so special. Like, stage door is truly, like, such a highlight of the job. Like, meeting people that just really connect with the themes of the show and really care about the characters and the work that you're doing. It's been really fulfilling, I think, for all of us at Heathers. Like, we love sharing little anecdotes, interactions we have with different people. Also, like, the trinkets and stuff we get from stage door and the friendship bracelets. Like, it feels like it really is a big community, and it's so special to be able to connect and be part of it.
0: Yeah, that's awesome. This is more, I just want to know this, to be honest, in that, so the cast have done so many, like, iconic TikToks that people have been loving, and especially myself, I think they're great. And
1: thank
0: so
1: you.
0: I was just wondering what the process of making them backstage was like. Like, do you just have a bunch of audios? Is there someone who's, like, a ringleader to it all, or?
1: Well, I want to lie and say, like, there's a meticulous process.
0: Yeah.
1: But I think, honestly, the TikToks that do the best are when we're, like, backstage in interval, or, like, in Kindergarten Boyfriend, because none of us are on stage.
0: Yeah.
1: And we're just like, okay, put the phone down, 1, 2, 3, go. Like, sometimes it's, like, the most nichest, randomest things that work. But I think, like, the other stuff, like, more chat-to-camera stuff, there's a little bit more thought behind it, like Sweet Sour Banana, shout out.
0: Yeah.
1: I like to think about it a little, but I don't know. I think the best ones are just, like, when you put the phone down and just let the cast do what they want to do, show their true personalities, because we've got some big personalities in this, in the company. So I don't know. I wish there was a more diligent process, but it's just a little crazy backstage.
0: Well, I think it's working. They're all great. As a viewer, they just come off my For You page and I'm like, wow, I got it.
1: Okay, good. I'll keep doing it.
0: Yes. And also, I was just wondering, what do you think about all the, like, stickers and gifts that of yourself that are just appearing in comment sections? Like, the amount of times I've seen you do 6-7 and Callista spinning in a circle is crazy.
1: I will say the 6-7 meme, that's been traumatizing. That's been really, and like, no hate to 6-7, I guess, but like, I didn't think that was me.
0: Yeah.
1: And here we are. So that's like the only gift that haunts me, because that wasn't my intention.
0: Yeah.
1: But I love the other ones. I think the other ones are really cute. But I also love when I see a random new one that I'm like, oh, that's what I was doing in that TikTok. That's really embarrassing.
0: Yeah. Wow. Well, that's great. So I guess people can continue with the gifts in
1: No,
0: the
1: please. Please continue with the gifts. If you want to let that 671 die, though, I'm totally cool with that.
0: Now, to conclude, we do have some quick fire questions for you.
1: Okay, I'm ready.
0: So, the first of all, dead gay son or dead heather daughter?
1: Neither. I want my kids to be alive. I want alive children, please, please. That's my dream.
0: Yeah. I mean, that's a good dream to
1: Well, the bar is like here. Okay. We have a very important question because I think both me and Millie's first ever, how we came about to knowing about Heathers was from a musical episode on a show called Riverdale, and we just wanted to Oh,
0: know if you've seen the Heathers episode on
1: guys,
0: Riverdale.
1: I've only seen clips. I haven't like sat down and watched the episode. Should
0: I
1: I?
0: think you definitely should.
1: Okay,
0: You
1: maybe that's
0: should.
1: my homework before I go to New Zealand.
0: Yeah. Watch the Riverdale episode and drink a
1: Okay.
0: Slurpee.
1: Yeah. Oh my God.
0: Yeah.
1: Yeah, I need to write this down. I have so much to do.
0: Yeah.
1: So much to do.
0: Yeah, it's iconic. I bought all the songs on iTunes when I was like.
1: I have heard the songs.
0: Yeah.
1: 17 goes hard.
0: Yeah. Great. Do you have a pre or post show ritual now?
1: My pre-show ritual is a lot of warming up, a lot of like rolling out and like muscle release and chatting with people backstage, getting excited for the show. Post-show routine is kind of the same. Very much like I love to steam, I love to roll out again. I feel like anyone that's come to stage door knows I'm the last person that comes out because I'm doing like 10 million things. I don't know. Just really boring stuff. I like to eat a big meal before the show. Been really into steak sandwiches really from recently. Yeah. I also have this little trinket. I can't remember where it is. Maybe in here. It's like my lucky charm. My auntie got it for me in my first ever musical where I played Annie. And it's like this little teddy holding a star.
0: Oh, that's so cute.
1: And I rub its belly before I go on stage.
0: That's a lovely
1: Wow.
0: ritual to
1: Yeah,
0: have.
1: it's like even worn out. That's so Yeah, the
0: cute.
1: star's like fully worn out because I'm like, she's been with me a while.
0: Speaking of like trinkets, is there anything you'd want to steal from the show's costume department?
1: I really want to steal Veronica's diary. Because I always like to, like, I'm trying to actually write something in there every show. So I feel like it'd be such a good little
0: Right.
1: time capsule at the end to take it with me. And I want to take Veronica's black blazer that she wears for the funeral. Like, dare I say, best costume in the show. Shout out to everyone else, but that is the best costume in the show. No one can tell me otherwise, and I want it. So I'm going to work out how to take that with me.
0: Yeah, that's great. Do you have a favorite line from the show?
1: Favorite line. Oh, that's actually so hard. Veronica has so many good
0: It
1: lines.
0: doesn't even have to be a Veronica line if you don't want it to be.
1: There's so many funny ones. Like, there's always like little things that make me laugh. Like, anything that David and Nick do as the jocks always make me laugh. Like, it's so hard not to laugh in You're Welcome when Ram's like, now you got a body like a Maserati. But also, wait, I just had one, it came out of my brain. No. Maybe that's it. Maybe
0: Okay.
1: that's my answer.
0: That's
1: Also,
0: cool.
1: I think I Say No, just like the lyrics that I Say No are really powerful. And I always like singing that song because I feel like it's a beautiful message. So those are my answers.
0: Awesome.
2: Okay, we have a question for the fans. Is your favorite ship for Veronica out of
1: My
2: JD,
1: God.
2: Chandler, McNamara, or anyone else? Who
1: Guys,
2: would
1: that's such a good but you realize if I answer any of these, it's gonna go crazy on the internet.
2: Maybe.
1: My favorite ship. I'm gonna say I think my favorite ship is Veronica and Heather Chandler.
2: The correct
1: Standing ovation.
2: answer.
1: It's not JD because, like, guys, he's toxic as hell. We need to get rid of him. And I think Heather, Mac, and Veronica are just like BFFs for life. But there is maybe something between. No, I can't say that. I can't say that. I
0: Fine.
1: can't
0: This
1: say
0: is
1: that.
0: all interpretation. It's not canon.
1: It's not real, guys. I think, yeah, my final answer is my favorite ship is Heather Chandler and Veronica Sawyer. Do with that what you will.
0: Yes. We love to hear it. What's the moment in the show that always gets the biggest fan reaction?
1: It changes every night. Randomly, you know what's been getting a big reaction is this like random moment right before 17 where Veronica says she's gonna break up with JD.
0: Oh.
1: It's like in passing. And like the last few shows, we've been getting gasps. People are like, oh. I'm like, guys, they're not gonna break up. Calm down, it's fine. But that randomly is getting a huge reaction. Also, Dead Girl Walking always gets a huge reaction, which is so fun. Like the song starts and people are like, okay, let's get ready for the show. So I feel like that, the shirt ripping open. I don't know. Dead Girl Walking is probably a highlight for sure.
0: Yeah, I feel like when I went, the Heathers coming out and Dead Girl Walking got like.
1: We cannot forget about the Heathers walking out.
0: Yeah.
1: Also, I love Veronica's first costume change when she runs out in the blue. There's a few like big audience moments,
0: Yeah,
1: hey.
0: people love it.
2: They're on their toes, they're keeping them on their toes. Since we are fandom at random, what is the most random moment you've experienced so far with Heathers?
1: With Heather's most random moment I have
0: Or I
1: experienced
0: guess
1: so
0: you could
1: far.
0: say a banana if you want to
1: A
0: think about that one.
1: banana. Oh my God, did you watch my TikToks?
2: Feel left out.
1: It's the most random moment. There's so random moments every day.
0: Even just one you can think of at the top of your head.
1: I think like people get me to sign random things.
0: I
1: Like
0: saw a TikTok today of someone you signing someone's like birth control.
1: yeah, I've signed birth control, I've signed arms, I've signed shoes that people are wearing on their feet that they take off and give to me.
0: Wow.
1: That's probably the most random thing. Yeah, I'd sign some crazy things.
0: Yeah. And to bring it back to you and your future, what is a dream role or a show that you could never say no to, even if you were like tree number three in the background?
1: Do you know what? Heathers is that for me. Like, Veronica Sawyer is my number one dream role. So to even be playing it, I feel like whatever happens now is like, great. I'm
0: Yeah.
1: good. But I don't know. I feel like I would love to be in Beetlejuice. That's like my next favorite show. I love Lydia Deetz. Yeah, I think Beetlejuice. I also love Legally Blonde. Shout out to Legally Blonde. I think it's funny as hell, and I'd probably be anyone in that show.
0: Yeah.
1: Yeah, that's probably it.
0: Awesome.
2: Yeah, and one final question
1: Yeah.
2: for our show, because we are indeed a radio show. If you had to choose any song you'd want to play on the radio, whether it be Heathers or anything else, what would you play?
1: Okay,
2: A song request.
1: I think right now, I'm maybe Adela's new song KGB,
0: Okay.
1: or Pink Panthera's Romeo.
0: Very nice. Well,
1: Those are
0: okay,
1: my
0: we'll keep that in
1: yeah.
0: mind.
1: You pick, you guys.
0: Well, thank you so much for joining us today, Emma. Where can people who are listening find you on the internet?
1: Find me on the internet. You can find me at Emma Caparaso underscore on Instagram, and I'm pretty sure it's the same on TikTok. It might not be, but if it isn't, you'll probably still find me.
0: Very nice. And if you have the chance, you can see Emma as Veronica Sawyer in the Australian New Zealand tour of Heathers as they head off to New Zealand and most of the non-Victorian Australian states for the next few months. That is right. You heard me, past me. If you enjoyed that, if you like anything to do with Heathers, from the 80s with Winona Ryder, if you like musicals, if you just liked hearing Emma speak during that little interview, then, I don't know, figure out a way to go into another state and watch Heathers.
2: Because that will be me.
0: Yeah, you've unfortunately missed it in Melbourne. But shout out to Emma Caparaso.
2: Thank you so much for coming on the show.
0: It was such an honor. It was so cool. And yeah, I absolutely love Heathers. Her performance in it is excellent. So if you do have the opportunity, I highly recommend. And she also, in that interview, she recommended two songs for us to play. And we are now going to be playing them. The first one is explicit, so please be aware of that. But Annabella, what is the first song?
2: This next song is by Adela, and it is called KGB.
0: Like I say, it has some swear words in it, so be aware of that. And we'll catch you after these next two songs. You're listening to Fandom at Random.
2: On Sin.

0: Shout out Pink Panthers.
1: For some reason, we only have 15 seconds of the song. I couldn't tell you
0: why. We're sorry, Emma Caparazzo.
1: We're so sorry.
0: But we did play KGB by Adele.
1: I'm so sorry.
0: And Romeo by Pink Panthers.
1: We were meant to play. Seconds of it. But it played.
0: I like, no, Pink Panthers likes her song short, you know? We just like,
1: I don't know why.
0: Took some artistic freedoms.
1: Yeah. I have no idea what happened with that. And I'm sorry to Pink Panthers and to Emma Caparazzo.
0: I'm sorry.
1: If you missed it, we just interviewed Emma Caparazzo. If you missed it, check out our podcasts, Fandom at Random. Look us up on Instagram, TikTok, wherever, and you can go to podcasts. But since we didn't get a chance to play Romeo by Pink Panthers, we're going to jump into our next topic. The mainstreamification of fandom, fanfiction, and all that good stuff. Right.
0: Correct.
1: Yes. So, Annabella,
0: what's happened? So, I came across a Reddit thread, the wonderful place of Reddit, where a user has said, "Does anyone feel fandom and fanfiction are becoming more chill, and not always in a good way, since it started becoming more mainstream?" Now, we did talk about the fanfiction getting, like, actually, like, published as mm-hmm. actual books, but this is more of a different sense in which people are, like, it's more normalized to read fanfiction.
1: Yes.
0: And it's becoming mainstream.
1: Yes.
0: But it doesn't mean that's a good thing.
1: Yes. What do you think?
0: Well, I think, do you see, people have been just like, I think moving away from fan fiction, it's more like people have been profiting.
1: Mm-hmm.
0: They've been treating fan work, which people are very much devoted fans and like make edits and fan fiction, and they do all that for free for the love of the art.
1: Mm-hmm.
0: But people have been slowly, ever since like influencing and like content creation has become a viable like career path,
1: mm-hmm.
0: people have been like, you know, capitalizing on things like this. Like, for example, people are like putting up a paywall on fan fiction, like on their Patreon or whatever.
1: Yeah. Yeah, you definitely, like, it's also because, like, you know, edits and things, like, Lionsgate and stuff are now, like, doing editing stuff. And people who are making edits and things are getting hired.
0: Yeah, I've seen that.
1: Like, to work for these companies and things. So that's a great thing that these people are getting hired.
0: Because, like, it's, like, real, like, fan work isn't, like...
1: Yeah, you can, like...
0: Like,
1: if you
0: a novice thing.
1: Yeah,
0: like,
1: if you can edit something, then you can also edit.
0: Like a feature film.
1: Yeah. And so it's great that these things, but it's, like, it's become, like... a stepping stone to get into those fields. You know what I mean? It's like to get to that editing thing, you need to have 10,000 followers on TikTok because of those edits so we can get noticed and get this and get that. And also like with fan fiction, I feel like it's become a thing that people have been like, oh, I want to write a book. And so I'm going to start with fan fiction and just treat it like as a stepping stone again to get into publishing and stuff. Like, it's not like that. Like, it shouldn't be like that. Like, you should be creating these things because you want to create.
0: It loses the essence, the very essence.
1: Yeah, it's like if you're having like original characters but you're just changing their names, and like an original story but you're just changing their names to fit into like a fandom sort of thing, and you're posting it to just so that then you can change the names later to get, like, your publishing deal or whatever. That's just weird. Like, I don't know if that's happening. I feel like that's probably happening. Because fandom, like, fan fiction and stuff has just become such a big... Like, it's like a trend, kind of.
0: Yeah.
1: And people are, like... Especially, like, the thing with Archive of Our Own, especially, is as much as there's things on there that I find weird, that I wouldn't want to read or whatever, it is a place where you are allowed to post whatever you want. You're allowed to post weird things, and it's sort of like there's like an understanding that if you don't like something, then you don't click on it. Whereas people are now like, okay, AO3 needs to have these restrictions on it and needs to like have this and that, and it's sort of like that's not how it works though. Like, it just complicates everything, because you can't say no to one thing but yes to another, and it would just, like, it just, like, sort of ruins the whole atmosphere of like AO3 itself.
0: Yeah.
1: And there's always like there's so much gatekeeping, and it's just like everyone ever since the pandemic sort of got into fandom, I feel.
0: Hmm.
1: And then they didn't know how to, it's like people say this about concerts as well, that after like 2020 people didn't know how to act at concerts.
0: Concert etiquette.
1: Because they weren't used to it. It's sort of like a similar thing that people just sort of don't really know what to do, and they're just like, oh, this is a thing I want to do. But you've got to actually like doing it, you know? It's got to be like from the soul. And also like, yeah, just no matter what, if someone's making an edit or like a fan fiction or something and you don't agree with what they're talking about or you think it's badly written or something, then you just move on. Like, yeah. That's, someone out there might enjoy it. It's someone doing it for free. If you're reading like 10 chapters that are like 10,000 words each, and then at the end you're like, like, why didn't you do this instead? It's like, they don't have to do anything for you. This is like, why did you never finish this? It is, they're doing that in that free time. And we're talking about this earlier today, that it's like, this, all this stuff is a privilege for you to experience. And I feel like in recent times that it's not been seen as that. It's been seen as, like, what's the opposite of, like, a privilege? Like they deserve it, you know? It's like...
0: A need.
1: I can't think
0: a
1: of
0: a want. No.
1: No, I don't know what I the word know. Is, but I know what the word is in my soul.
0: Yeah, I get that. I think the rise in this fan fiction and fandom spaces becoming more mainstream also correlates with the idea of performatism.
1: Mm-hmm.
0: And I don't know, people doing things because they want to be seen doing it.
1: Yeah.
0: Instead of
1: 100%.
0: Which is literally the complete opposite of why you become a fan.
1: Yeah.
0: You know, you let's kind of look down upon, like,
1: yeah,
0: before like this, like in like the 2010s or the 90s or whatever. And then, yeah, you do it for the love of it and you have to hide in your room, and then because you're embarrassed to tell people.
1: Yeah.
0: And now it's a good thing that we can talk about it, and we have a whole radio show to talk about it.
1: Yeah.
0: And celebrate being a fan. And in that way, I believe that that mindset should become more mainstream. But doesn't mean that the fan, the, you know,
1: yeah, you just have
0: the
1: to
0: community
1: like,
0: has to become
1: yeah.
0: the public. Does that make sense?
1: Yeah. I was going to say something, but I completely forgot what I was going to say. Oh, it's like book talk. Like, book talk is such a complicated thing to talk about because people often say that it's like too mainstream, because, and then they all just want dark fantasy and dark romance and stuff, and it's weird and this, but at the same time, like, at least they're like these people are reading, you know, like, that's great.
0: Yeah.
1: And so it's like, it's a complicated thing because it's like you want it to be open so that people can enjoy these fan spaces with you and to watch the shows, read the books, and, like, you know, experience life. But it's just, when you're doing it, do it for yourself, not for other people, is the moral of the story. If you are writing fan fiction, you should be doing it for yourself, not for you to gain TikTok followers or to gain a book deal. If you're making edits, you should be doing it because you enjoy making edits, you know?
0: Yeah. It makes sense. It seems like it's very obvious. But,
1: alas,
0: we're losing that quality.
1: Yeah.
0: The spark. The spark behind our eyes.
1: Yeah.
0: Don't give in to the doom scroll, please. Please, get out of there.
1: And so if you love something, then you should create something for it. If you feel it in your bones, don't let anyone stop you. Don't let anyone critique you if they're, like, in your comments being like, blah, blah, blah, blah. Who cares? Do it for the love of the game.
0: And then maybe, I'm not saying that you should do fandom. This goes against everything that we just said, but just maybe if you made something really cool in fandom-y, you could come on our show and you could talk about it. I think that's the only exception to this.
1: Yeah.
0: I think if you want to make something just to get on Fandom at Random,
1: that's cool with us.
0: That's where we approve.
1: Yeah. If you do want to find out more about Fandom at Random and you have something to share, you can message us at 0468155796 for the next, I don't know, like 15 minutes.
0: Or you can follow us on Instagram at Fandom at Random on...
1: No.
0: Whoa. At Fandom at Random Sit.
1: Yes. That's S-Y-N. And yeah, and if you follow us, you'll be able to see interviews that we have ahead in advance. Like, we posted the Emma announcement last night, so everyone who followed us there knew that was happening, got hyped. And we'll also post the track lists, obviously. And hopefully we're going to see if our next song goes for...
0: I hope it does, because it's my song. I really hope it does. Hey, Millie, maybe the next song will work. I love music. For real.
1: I don't know what's happened with my down, like my getting music software at all. Because last time I got the music, this exact same thing happened. And I'm very fortunate that our interview worked.
0: Yeah, we're glad.
1: That's what we'll play a song and I'll see if we can. I'll play a random song for you guys.
0: Because we're fandom at random, you know, what's up?
1: Yeah.
0: Anyway.
1: We're going to be playing Olivia Dean Dive.
0: Oh, what a classic. What a banger.
1: And
0: okay.
1: We're
0: going
1: to be trying to work
0: this.
1: How to get our songs back, hopefully. You're listening to Fandom at Random on Sin.

0: And you just heard Dive by Olivia Dean. And that was Fandom at Random. We had a jam-packed show. Specifically, we played our interview with Emma Caporazzo.
1: Yay!
0: Who played Veronica Sawyer in Heathers, Australia and New Zealand.
1: Yes. Like we said, if you're able to, go head over to New Zealand, Sydney, Canberra, Gold Coast, Perth and Adelaide to go see the Heathers cast.
0: Or just like spam them and say they should come back to Melbourne. That was the exact thing that we are not supposed to be promoting. My bad, guys.
1: Don't
0: spam the comments.
1: Do not do that.
0: Just maybe just pray.
1: Just hope, and it's not going to happen because it's just not going to happen, guys. I don't know what you're saying. You have to take some initiative.
0: I'm sorry.
1: If you want to go see Heathers, but you should because it's great. Emma, thank you so much for being so awesome.
0: Yay.
1: Thank you guys for listening to Fandom at Random. Sorry, our songs didn't work.
0: they didn't know that.
1: Well, now they do. Well, if you followed us on Instagram, Fandom at Random Sin, you would know.
0: You would know that we missed two songs and then I just said it.
1: Yeah. So yeah, follow us, Fandom at Random Sin. If you missed the Emma interview, check it out on our podcasts, Fandom at Random on Spotify, Apple Podcasts, iHeart, Omni Studio, I don't know, whatever.
0: All the places.
1: All the places you could possibly think of. Thank you very much for joining us. Again, thank you, Emma. Thank you to her team who helped organise.
0: Thank you. Thank you to everybody.
1: Yeah, hopefully we might get some more interviews in our future.
0: Definitely stay tuned.
1: Yes, like I say, follow us. And also follow us on TikTok, Fandom at Random Sin, because we're going to be posting some like video content from the interview. And we've got a great TikTok to post tonight.
0: Yeah, look out for that one.
1: You're welcome in advance.
0: You're welcome. You are welcome indeed. But yeah, make sure you keep Sin on your air because next up we have Panorama.
1: Yes.
0: Taking to the floor.
1: Taking to the floor. Thank you very much for joining us. We will be here next Tuesday, 2 to 4pm. And yeah, we'll catch you next time. Thank you for listening to Fandom at Random.
0: On Sin.

0: We begin by respectfully acknowledging the Wurundjeri people of the Eastern Kulin Nation, the traditional owners of the unceded land we're reporting from today. Welcome to Panorama, the flagship news and current affairs show at CIN. We bring you the latest in-depth stories from right here in Melbourne, delivering the news that actually matters to young Australians and our diverse local community. From the CBD to the suburbs, we've got you covered. Panorama, Melbourne's news. Today we have myself, Declan, and Jojo.
1: Hello, Declan.
0: Hello, Jojo. How was your weekend?
1: Yes, what did I do on the weekend? Mostly just homework. Went out for dinner to the pub with some friends to celebrate my birthday from the week earlier. Thank you.
0: I didn't know it was your birthday.
1: Oh, yeah, well, it was last Thursday.
0: Oh, yeah. Last Thursday? So I didn't say last week.
1: No, I didn't. No, I didn't. Kept it under wraps. Really wasn't in the mood for it this year, to be honest. Yeah, and what did I do? I don't know. I walked the dog. Actually, I made my own birthday cake because I love to bake. I made a Black Forest cake, which was some of my family members said it was probably the best cake I've ever made. Well, so done. Not to brag, but yeah.
0: Well done. Yeah. If you don't mind me asking, how old are you turning?
1: I'm 24 now.
0: Oh,
1: yeah.
0: Well, nearly 25.
1: So we're getting, yeah. It's getting up there.
0: Oh, you look a lot younger.
1: Thank you. I'm glad I've retained my youth as a 24-year-old. Yeah.
0: What am I turning? Oh, I'm turning 20 on July the 13th.
1: Oh, there you go. Yes. Bit of an age gap here.
0: We do, 4 years. Mm. Wow. Oh, yeah, because you're in your final year of journalism.
1: Yes, I am. So
0: that's the giveaway.
1: Yeah, exactly. Yeah. Mm. How was your weekend?
0: Yeah, my weekend was good. What did I do? Just did assignments and stuff, yeah. Busy trying to sort all those ones out because there's podcasts and stuff, the group work, it's a bit difficult at times.
1: Yes, yes.
0: I always find they're just as bad as in high school when everyone wasn't working really well together.
1: Yeah, group assignments are pretty rough. I don't think that's anyone's favourite type of assignment.
0: No, it's a shame it's not all individual, but I guess it's not simulating a media workplace.
1: Exactly, yeah. You got to think about the bigger picture, Declan. Yes.
0: Do you like working groups?
1: I don't mind it if it's a good group, if we're all on the same page and all have the same...

0: do filmmaking.
1: Yeah.
0: Saying, oh no, sorry, I can't do that.
1: Yeah.
0: So I've been contacting other places and they keep on saying, no, or they're out on a shoot in Perth, or, oh sorry, I'm out in Northern Territory on a shoot, or, oh, I'm now in Queensland now.
1: Yes. I know. Stay in one place. Oh my gosh.
0: I know, yeah. I saw you got a sticker on your laptop, Australian Antarctic program.
1: I've never been to Antarctica, though I'd love to one day.
0: I would too.
1: I got this from actually an arts exhibition that RMIT was running. Might be over now, but they were showcasing artworks from artists who get the Antarctica residency. There's a residency, I think, every year.
0: Oh.
1: So an artist goes down to Antarctica.
0: Oh wow.
1: For Australia and records the plant species and the environment down there.
0: Wow, that'd be very cool doing that, wouldn't
1: it? I know. Makes me want to be an artist.
0: Yeah. What's your favourite bird? I love magpies.
1: Do you? Why?
0: I don't know. I just always find they're fun and always chat to them.
1: Yeah.
0: Remember we're at
1: pretty
0: my
1: talkative.
0: Other neighbour Ted's house?
1: Yeah.
0: Well, he always feeds the maggies everything.
1: Yeah, they're pretty cute.
0: Meat. Yeah. Anything.
1: Yeah, they love it.
0: Yeah, they do love it.
1: My favourite, I love scarlet robins, which are really small birds.
0: Oh, yeah. Is that the one on your lap?
1: No, that's a different kind of robin, actually. But anyway, should we see what's happening on the show today?
0: Yes, we should. So, today on the show, we're going to discuss One Nation's win seat of Farah and the federal budget predictions. Also, the future of the Australian Youth Affairs Coalition is currently uncertain as its federal government funding remains at risk. A vigil held by the passing of homeless Nepali national and for ISIS brides appealing court decision, which was delayed. Now to Midlife Yourself. 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

0: Australia has repatriated a group of women and children from Syria with alleged links to the Islamic State group, with three women now facing serious criminal charges. Two women were arrested at Melbourne Airport on Thursday evening, while another was taken into custody after landing in Sydney from Doha. Federal police allege the women were part of a group connected to the collapsed Islamic State regime and had spent more than 6 years in refugee camps. In northeastern Syria, following the fall of the so-called Caliphate in 2019, authorities believe the women arrested in Melbourne are 53-year-old Kalfour Abbas and 31-year-old Zina Ahmed. AFP Assistant Commissioner Stephen Nutt says both women will face crimes against humanity charges, including enslavement offences, with Abbas also accused of slave trading. Police say those offences carry maximum penalties of up to 25 years imprisonment. Meanwhile, a 32-year-old woman arrested in Sydney, believed to be Janai Safa, is accused of being a member of a terrorist organisation and entering or remaining in a declared area in Syria. Those charges each carry a maximum sentence of 10 years behind bars. Assistant Commissioner Nutt says the alleged offences date back to 2015 and occurred while the women were in Syria. The group had departed the Al-Raj refugee camp 2 weeks ago before travelling through Damascus and eventually returned to Australia on Qatar Airways flights. Scenes at Melbourne Airport became chaotic as heavily armed police monitored the arrival while media crews gathered outside the terminal. A group of masked men escorting the women and children clashed verbally with reporters as they left the airport. Senator for the Nationals, Bridget McKenzie, talks about her opinion of the ISIS brides.
1: These women knowingly took their children to fight a war to set up an Islamic State and raise these same Australian children under Sharia law. Now, heaven help it if you are a daughter in that type of situation. I'm very glad they lost that war.
0: The return of the women have sparked political debate, with the federal government previously warning that the group would receive no assistance from Australian government. Federal police say investigations into some of the returning women are ongoing. All women remain in custody.
2: That was the story about the ISIS brides. Now to Olivia Dean. Dive, you're listening to Panorama on Sin.

0: The Australian government funding for a peak youth advocacy body, the Australian Youth Affairs Coalition, is at risk. Louis Harrison reports.
1: AIAC is a national voice for young people aged between 12 and 26 years old. It relies on funding from the Australian government to operate. 2 weeks ago, the government's commitment to the organisation was advertised at short notice by an open tender. This means that other organisations can make bids for the funding usually committed to AIAC. It's a situation familiar to AIAC. The funding was an election promise from the Albanese government in the 2022 election following defunding by the Abbott Liberal National Coalition government in 2013. In 2022, then Minister for Early Childhood Education and Youth, Dr. Anne Ali, said the government support came from awareness of challenges facing young people. Young people have told us they want to be involved in the decisions that directly affect their lives and futures, which is why we've committed to continue engaging with them, she said at the time. AIAC has said they represent over 4 million Australian young people and people within the wider youth sector. Their primary purpose is to empower young people to advocate for their needs and interests, as well as provide policy advice and recommendations to government bodies. Some of their campaigns have included advocating for young people's rights at work, respect in relationships, youth housing, and youth voice in government and policy. Gemma Rule, AIAC chair, said government funding would resource AIAC as an established peak body for young people. I urge our decision makers to prioritise young people's voices by committing to ongoing sustainable and dedicated funding for AIAC as our national youth peak, she said. AIAC have launched a petition to call on Prime Minister Anthony Albanese for support via social media in response. Louis Harrison reporting for Syn Media Panorama.
0: It will be interesting to see with the budget announcement whether other funds will be allocated to the youth sector for organisations like AIAC to keep representing youth voice in policy and government decisions. Now to REM, Losing My Religion. 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

0: somebody bears repeating now.
1: That was The White Stripes, Fell in Love with a Girl. Now to Jojo with your story. Jojo?
2: Yeah, so the regional New South Wales seat of Farrer has been won by Pauline Hanson's One Nation Party in a historic by-election over the weekend. One Nation candidate David Farley secured the party's win, making it the first time One Nation has achieved a lower house seat in the federal parliament. The by-election was sparked by the resignation of former member of Farrer and leader of the federal opposition, Susan Lee. The seat of Farrer borders along the Murray River and encompasses the city of Albury and towns like Wentworth and Deniliquin. For the past 75 years, Farrer has been under coalition leadership, including Liberal leadership for the past 25 years. In fact, it's such a coalition stronghold that Labor candidates weren't even present on this year's ballot paper. But support for the coalition wasn't retained this year, with primary votes for the Liberal and National parties sitting at a combined 20%. Instead, the seat of Farrer has become a fascinating case study in the increasing trend away from the major parties. In fact, the main opposition to One Nation in the seat of Farrer was independent Michelle Millthorpe. One Nation party leader Pauline Hanson has been in the news in the past couple of weeks after accepting a $1 million plane as a gift from mining magnate and Australia's richest person, Gina Rinehart. A further $2 million was donated to One Nation from associates of Gina Rinehart. In other political news, the federal budget will be presented tonight, which is likely to see changes to capital gains tax and negative gearing, as well as changing concessions for electric vehicles. This will be Treasurer Jim Chalmers' fifth budget, which he says is about choosing the hard road of reform rather than the path of least resistance. This year's budget has been promoted towards young voters as a remedy to the growing intergenerational wealth divide that's seeing young people locked out of the housing market. But some critics are sceptical that changes to policies such as negative gearing and capital gains tax will do little to actually bring down the cost of housing for young buyers.
1: Thank you very much, Jojo. Very good story. Now to ACDC's Thunderstruck. You're listening to Panorama on CNN.

0: That was BTS's Butter. Now we have a report from Lucy
1: Last
0: Roth.
1: Thursday, crowds gathered in Sydney's Hyde Park to mourn the death of
0: Now we have a report from Lucy Roth on the vigil held for the passing of homeless Nepali national Bikram Lama. Lucy Roth reports. We're going to go to a song now and we'll be back after this.
1: Bikram Lama. A young Nepali national whose body was found at St. James Station. He was found a week after his death while still in his sleeping bag amongst a collection of bushes near the train station. The vigil was organised in part by St. Vincent's Health, where social worker Erin Longbottom spoke to the crowd.
2: So last year, my team and I, and many people here, arrived at work to the news that one of the young non-residents we've been trying to support had died. That was Bikram. Tonight we remember him. A young man who came here with hope for study, for opportunity and for a future. His body was found in Hyde Park, just behind St. James Station, wrapped in a sleeping bag, hidden by bushes. There for days while life moved all around him, commuters, families and Christmas shoppers.
1: Opal data estimates that around 100,000 people walked past Lama's body before he was found, sparking concern over access to support services for non-residents who may be slipping through the cracks without adequate support. The Guardian reported that Lama had moved to Australia from Nepal to study computer science and that St. Vincent's Homeless Health Service had been trying to support Lama before his death, yet the limited pathways to work and housing trapped him into homelessness. Independent MP Alex Greenwich has written to Parliament urging for a coronial inquest into the death, seeking to identify what could have prevented the outcome. In his letter, he outlines the issues faced by those experiencing homelessness, especially those who are non-residents on temporary visas, those who do not get access to health and welfare support. Homelessness New South Wales has backed the call for a coronial inquest, with CEO Dom Rowe speaking to SBS Nepali.
3: Well, look, this is a really tragic situation and we need to get to the bottom of how it occurred. We think that there have been some policy failures that have led to Bikram Lama's death and they need to be investigated so that what's happened to Mr. Lama doesn't happen to anyone else again.
1: Rowe highlighted some of the inequalities faced by those in the CBD, calling out that a high number of those experiencing homelessness don't have a visa.
3: In some estimates have as high as in the Sydney city region, have it as high as one in five people that are sleeping rough on the streets are actually people that don't have a visa at the moment.
1: While many community members are still mourning Lama's death, the conversation and push for policy change continues, with advocates hoping for a better life for migrants impacted by homelessness.
0: That was Lucy Roth reporting on the vigil held last year for a young man, Bikram Lama, who'd been sleeping rough in Sydney CBD. Now to Darryl Braithwaite's The Horses. You're listening to Panorama on CNN.

0: And that wraps up today's edition of Panorama. I'm Declan on Sin Radio, and a big thank you to Lucy, Louie, and Jojo with
1: Thanks,
0: their stories
1: Declan.
0: For this week. My pleasure. Stay with us for more programming ahead, and we'll see you back here next Tuesday at 4 p.m. Have a great evening, and good night.
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0: Sin's home of new music. 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
1: Yeah. Yeah. Yeah.

0: SYN Media acknowledges and pays respect to the people of the Woiwurrung and Bunurong language groups of the Eastern Kulin Nations, on whose unceded lands the SYN Studio stands. SYN extends this respect to the traditional custodians and people of the lands and waters our content reaches. It always was, and always will be, Aboriginal land.
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0: Hello, happy Tuesday. You're listening to The Hoist here on Sin with Hannah
1: and Grace.
0: We have a very exciting 2-hour program coming up for you right now. We've got two very exciting interviews to look forward to, and we're playing the best of local Australian music. I am so excited for some of the tracks we have coming up.
1: Me too. I'm more excited for DMAs at 6:30.
0: Yeah.
1: They're a pretty big artist for our little local station, so it's always exciting when we get to talk to some people who've made it into the mainstream, but then they still come and give love to the local small guys.
0: It's very exciting. They've had some really, really big announcements coming up, like, in the past 2 weeks, I think, over that span, and they're going to talk more to us about that at 6:30, so don't go anywhere. But right now, we are going to kick the show off with a very, very special release from the Ryan's Deluxe version of their album. This is featuring an Aussie classic artist, Matt Corby. You might know him for tracks like Brother, but we're going to play it for you now. This is How to Breathe here on The Hoist on Sin.

0: You're here listening to The Hoist on Sin with Hannah and Grace. Just there, you heard Boys Club by the incredible Emma Yu. I love that track. If you're a fan of, say, Taylor Swift or Olivia Rodrigo and trying to break into the Australian music scene as a listener, trying to figure out local acts that you're loving, she is a person to start with. She is making waves in the scene. She's described herself as oftentimes doing it for the plot, and I don't know whether this release is a do it for the plot moment, but oh my goodness, it is such a beautiful track. And it is one of our Hoist Hot Hits for the week. If you're not across our Hoist Hot Hits, we are highlighting eight of our favourite recent releases in Australian music. And that right there is one of them, Emma Yu, Boys Club. And I'm about to play another one for you right now.
1: Another Hoist Hit.
0: Yeah.
1: Well, I was just going to say, Emma, I've just stalked your Instagram.
0: Okay.
1: It's very aesthetically pleasing. So,
0: oh, it really is. It's very nice.
1: It's a nice theme. It's a bit red, pink, a bit. It's focusing on that feminist energy that I got from the song. Anyway, go stalk her, Emma Makes Noise, anyone who's listening. It's pretty cool.
0: Let us know on 0468-155-796 what you think of the track. I'm going to play another one of our Hoist Hot Hits for you right now. It is also by a Nam-based band. Their band is called Secondhand High. James, Ollie, Josh and Joycey make up that band. They're making sort of an indie rock sound a little bit. Kind of sounds like a lot of those 90s rock bands there. If you're a fan of Spacey Jane, Backseat Lovers, Geese, this is a band for you to get onto. I'm going to play it for you right now. This is Secondhand High, Cold. You're listening to The Hoist on Sin.
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1: and Grace and Al.
0: Sophie's just joined us in the studio.
2: Is this on? Hello.
0: Yeah.
2: Hi, I'm here. I'm ready to rumble. I can't wait to listen to the music that we've put on this week.
0: We have some very good tracks playing. And speaking of very good tracks, you just heard Awelu Dreamhouse, Niger River, I believe.
1: They had a launch like a month ago.
0: Okay. But I love Awelu Dreamhouse. Their music is so good.
1: Yeah, they're making like the circuits on the festivals at the minute.
0: Okay. I feel like I need to
1: get out and see them because they're out and about.
0: Yeah. This is happening. I need to see them live. They're fantastic in their recordings.
1: I ended up not being able to go.
0: Oh, no. That's the worst feeling when there's a gig happening and you know that like there's such good music happening and you just can't get there.
2: So sad. Happened to me with the Stroke, like in year 12. The Strokes are my favourite band ever. And, I bought tickets. And my mum, I told my mum, and she was like, you can't go. You have a sack. You have a sack tomorrow. Yeah. And so then I had to give my tickets to my brother, and that was the worst decision of my life.
1: Yeah.
2: I wasn't able to see the Strokes live. Oh. Are you joking?
1: You know, what is with responsibilities? I'm in the way.
0: God. Have you ever had a, near miss for a band you really wanted to see and couldn't, Grace?
1: Like, I didn't see them?
0: Yeah. Well, you're thinking.
1: Like, me. Just so many festivals and stuff. Oh, I'm really disappointed that I never saw Fleetwood Mac.
2: Oh.
0: Yeah.
1: Not because I think they're a bit... Their music's really great. I think the last time that they came, they weren't at their prime.
2: Yeah.
0: Okay. But we all would have been pretty young, too.
1: Yeah.
0: I
1: would have been a kid and my auntie. Yeah. And, I just didn't get brought along.
0: One of the ones recently for me, not an Aussie band, but Turnstile were here on the 1st of January, and I'd injured my neck, and I wanted to be in that mosh pit so badly, and I just couldn't get to the gig. I had to sell my ticket.
2: No, that's so tragic, man.
0: Speaking of gigs happening, Grace.
1: Yeah, we just, before Awelu Dreamhouse, we had our second Hoist Heart Hit of the evening by Secondhand High Cold. They're having their single launch on the 5th of June at the Northcote Social Club. So if you guys like that song, you can get down and see it.
0: Yeah.
1: Yeah, early bird tickets are out now.
0: So. Yep. I'm so excited for our hot hits to have played them tonight. MAU and Secondhand High are truly some of the best acts here in Melbourne. Yeah. Speaking of incredible music, we're about to play you Porcelain Tiles, a new track. Very, very exciting. You're listening to it here on The Hoist on Sin.

0: You're listening to the host on Sin. Right there, you just heard Coco Elise, Porcelain Tiles, a very recent release. Very exciting. They describe their music as music for the couch, and they've said that that track right there is one of their favourites to perform live, and I feel like I need to see it live. The recording is incredible.
1: I was bopping.
0: Pardon?
1: I was bopping.
0: Oh, okay. Yep, we're dancing in the studio. music for the couch, but music for the Sin studio. Yes. It is beautiful.
1: I'd be bopping in the car if I was listening to Sin.
0: Yeah. Speaking of music we're big fans for.
1: Yeah, you guys better stay tuned in because we've got an interview, very special, coming up right now with DMAs, talking about their new track, Heaton Park. So don't go anywhere. You're listening to The Hoist.
0: Every sound, every scene. This is The Hoist on Sin.
2: I'm currently joined by Johnny Took, the rhythm guitarist of the DMAs. You're listening to The Hoist on Sin with Will. But before we get started, would you like to introduce yourself and introduce the rest of the band?
3: Yeah, hey, I'm Johnny. I'm the guitarist in DMAs. And the fellow, our lead singer's name is Tommy, and our lead guitarist's name is Mason.
2: Awesome. And would you like to give us a brief history of the band so far?
3: Yeah, well, I guess this is our fifth album. We've been pretty nonstop for about 10 years now. Our first album had the song Delete on it, which went really well for us. And then we've had some other big singles like Silver and stuff. We tour a lot in the UK, mainly UK and Australia. And and we won the Hottest 100 for the Leica versions a few years back, which was cool for our cover of Cher's Believe.
2: And what's been the highlight of your career so far?
3: I think for me personally, to be able to travel the world and also to be able to speak to fans one-on-one after shows and stuff like that and hear what the music means to them and how it's helped them through certain points in their life.
2: Yeah, nice. Yeah, awesome. And so for those who aren't familiar with your music, how would you describe your sounds?
3: I guess I would probably describe it as happy, sad rock. It's in that kind of way that nostalgia can be happy and sad at the same time. Yeah. But it's definitely like it's Australian, but like influenced by a lot of that 90s Britpop scene.
2: Yeah, nice. Yeah. So who would you say your biggest influences are?
3: Well, all our influences are actually kind of different for the three of us. Like Mason definitely has more of an American kind of, Dinosaur Jr. and Pavement, kind of that vibe. And Tommy and I are big fans of Stone Roses, Oasis and The Verve and stuff like that. But then also, you know, we love Bob Dylan and Joni Mitchell, and I'm a big Lucinda Williams fan as well. So,
2: okay,
3: a bit of that country stuff as well. Gillian Welsh and Dave Rawlings. Yeah,
2: nice. And so you guys have just released two new songs. So you've got one softer, more melodic one, which is My Baby's Place, and one more up-tempo and higher energy one in Heaton Park. Why did you choose to release two sonically contrasted songs, like one after the other?
3: I think it's nice when we hadn't announced the album for the first track, and I think it's nice when you're starting to give people a feel for the record to give them some different flavors, keep them guessing a little bit. I think it's always good just to keep your fans on their toes and keep people kind of guessing what the new album could be, because we haven't released music for a few years now. And as stylistically, we change a lot as well. We kind of like to keep moving, and like our first stuff was quite indie, and then we kind of went a little bit more poppy, a bit dance rocky on the last two records. But it kind of feels like we're kind of leaning back into our roots and kind of going guitar heavy again.
2: So as you said, these two songs are your first work since How Many Dreams, which was released in 2023. Why did you decide to have such a long break between releases?
3: Well, it's funny. It's a lot of bands and musicians have almost like a 2-year cycle where you like write for 6 months and then you release and then you tour for a year and then you start writing again and then you and then you release, and you know what I mean? And we've kind of done that pretty much nonstop since our early 20s. And we just kind of felt like it was time to stop, take a breath. You know, they say like life inspires art, and you have to live, and like, you know, people have had kids and got married and done
2: Yeah, of course.
3: those milestone kind of moments, and those moments are inspiration for music as well. So you can kind of sit down and kind of gather your thoughts and you know, decide what kind of music you want to write again. I'm never the biggest fan of when musicians start writing about you know, getting on too many planes and like staying in hotel rooms and stuff, you know. I kind of feel like the
2: Yeah, no,
3: disconnect
2: fair enough.
3: is a little bit too far for me.
2: So the stuff of the new album, is that all based on your personal lives at this very moment, or?
3: The thing is, because we write songs so consistently, even like for example, Heaton Park, the riff and the pre-chorus was from a demo that me and Mason and Tommy did like maybe 8 years ago now,
2: Oh wow, okay.
3: you know. But then the chorus and the verses were from a session we did with our mates Jimmy and Milo in LA just last year.
2: Yeah, okay, nice.
3: So I kind of feel like as musicians, one thing that is really important as well is as boring as it sounds, is file management and looking after your demos, because you never know when the heads are going to
2: Yeah,
3: pop up.
2: exactly, yeah.
3: You never know when you're going to use it. For like, for example, on our third album, we had a song called Silver, which was one of our biggest songs, and that was a demo that we had sitting around for nearly 10 years, you know,
2: Oh
3: before that.
2: really? Oh wow, okay.
3: Yeah.
2: And then so focusing more on the song Hidden Park, which is your newest release, would you like to tell us about what that song means to you and like as a band, why you decided to write it?
3: Yeah, well, I think one thing that we love about it, and we kind of jokingly called it Heaton Park because there's a venue called Heaton Park in the UK where lots of big rock shows go on, and it kind of has that anthemic stadium rock 90s swagger energy. And so it's a little bit of a tip of the hat to that.
2: Yeah, nice. And what do you imagine people doing while they're listening to the song?
3: I don't know, whatever they want to be doing. I kind of like I, well, that's the beautiful thing about music, isn't it? You form memories with the songs, and you know, whether that's like, you know, coming into summer in the UK or whatever it, you know, and people are driving listening to the new record and they start forming those memories with it. When you if you start dating someone and you remember and you're playing those songs on car trips or around the house, or sometimes it's even families buy the record. Like we just did our 10-year anniversary for our first album, and the amount of people I met who were probably 19 or 20 years old, and they were like, "Oh, when I was 8 and 9, my dad used to play this
2: Oh
3: record, and we
2: wow,
3: used to
2: okay, that's been amazing.
3: dance in the living room, you know." And now they're coming to the gigs,
2: Yeah.
3: so I just think from experience. You know, I don't think of one particular place, but I just hope that people are kind of creating new memories when these songs come out, because I think music in particular is like that. You know, like when I hear "Diamonds on the Soles of Her Shoes" by Paul Simon, I remember myself being 4 years old in the back of the car singing it with my dad, you know.
2: And these new songs, have you played any of them live yet?
3: We've played "My Baby's Place" live.
2: And what's the reaction to that when you do play it live?
3: Amazing, actually.
2: Really?
3: Amazing. Yeah, people are singing along straight away. And it's not often, it's not always like that. It's really not. Sometimes it can be a lot of hard work playing new songs.
2: Yeah.
3: But so far it's been really good. And what's nice about it is, 'cause it's not exactly a ballad, but it's kind of that anthemic medium tempo style, My Baby's Place. I
2: Yeah.
3: feel like songs like that are kind of hard to write. Like you can kind of do the upbeat, high energy, fast ones, and you can do a slow ballad, but having like a sing-along medium tempo song is hard to they're kind of hard to achieve, and but when you get them, they bring a particular energy to the show, and they can really tie together two sections of the live performance.
2: Yeah, nice. So these two songs, they're both part of your new self-titled album's EMAs, which is out on August the 7th.
3: Correct.
2: Why have you decided to make this album yourself-titled?
3: I think the main thing is that, well, we'd always, it never felt completely right to do a self-titled record, and but after our break, and working out what type of album we wanted to make, we found ourselves leaning back into our roots a lot more and leaning back into that kind of guitar music that we played, and it kind of felt appropriate, I guess, mainly stylistically because of that.
2: Yeah, nice. So what can fans expect from the album? You sort of said that like How Many Dreams was a bit more like disco, like a bit more electronic based, and you've now gone back to that guitar roots. Is there a reason for that, or?
3: To be honest, I think just as creatives, we get bored doing the same thing.
2: Yeah.
3: Like, I don't think we'd want to make our first album Hills End 5 times. And I think going doing The Glow and How Many Dreams and go and trying to push ourselves and do something a bit different for us was really healthy. But it actually makes us going back to our roots feel fresh now.
2: Yeah.
3: And I think that's really like just to keep you gotta I think you have to keep it interesting for yourself as an artist. And then I think the fans, they respond to that because it's authentic and it's true. I think if you start getting bored of your own music because you're doing writing the same type of song album after album, I think the people who listen to your music can feel that as well. And once again, it keeps you on your toes as well.
2: Yeah, nice. And like the process for recording this album, obviously it took a little while. Were there any challenges that you faced while recording it?
3: Well, like, I guess one of the main ones was this, we worked with a couple of producers on it, the Jimmy Somewhere guys and Style Swagos on a couple of tracks and whatnot, but most of it, and Lockie Bostock, from Mansion Air did a lot of work on it as well, which was great. But a lot of it was kind of was us driving it. We recorded it in our own studio. Mason was driving a lot of that, engineering a lot of it, and
2: Is this the first time you've recorded your own album?
3: yes.
2: Okay, wow.
3: Oh, actually, sorry. In saying that, we did record a lot of stuff on our first record.
2: Okay.
3: But this is kind of the first
2: Yeah,
3: time we were
2: but
3: like,
2: yeah, a bit different, yeah.
3: pretty much everything we're doing
2: Yeah.
3: is going to be like this. And there's something really beautiful about that because you're not sitting in a big fancy studio kind of going, oh my God, like when, how much money are we spending, days in, days out, so you can kind of do it on your own time. And that can be dangerous because deadlines are good because you don't want to
2: Yeah.
3: just go for years. But also having that creative freedoms, I think also really important.
2: Did it also sort of take you back to that period when you were recording your first album and sort of have a bit of nostalgia around that time in your life?
3: Definitely. Definitely. There's we've all got really fond memories of those early years in particular, when we were all living in share houses and staying up till 3 o'clock in the morning working on
2: Yeah.
3: demos and stuff like that. So it was kind of nice to hark back to a bit of that energy.
2: Yeah, nice. And you guys have also just announced a massive tour of the East Coast of Australia for the end of the year. So you're playing
3: Yes.
2: Fortitude Music Hall in Brisbane on the 27th of November, the Botanical Gardens in Melbourne on the 28th, and the Opera House Forecourt on the 3rd of December, which is massive. So especially for the Melbourne and Sydney shows, why did you cho choose these like massive outdoor venues?
3: I think, well, we'd played a few of the venues in Sydney and Melbourne before, like, the Horden, and we'd done the Forum and Margaret Court. But I think we were like, particularly because A, we haven't played for a while, this new album's out, but also we're going to be doing a lot of, we did a 10-year anniversary set this year for How Many Dreams, our first record. So we're going to be doing quite a decent chunk of that as well.
2: Okay, yeah, nice.
3: And so I thought, so the idea is kind of joining the new album, but also that nostalgic energy that we have of playing the old record to the fans
2: Yeah,
3: would
2: nice.
3: be really great, and to kind of combine them. And if we were going to do that, we wanted to pick somewhere special, and obviously the botanical gardens are amazing in Melbourne, and the Opera House forecourt's just so
2: Yeah,
3: iconic.
2: that'll be huge, yeah.
3: Yeah, so we're actually it's kind of dream come true stuff for us, so we actually can't be more pumped.
2: That's amazing to hear. And finally, so here on the hoist, we love giving local artists a lift. Are there any Australian local artists that you'd like to give a lift to or a little shout out to?
3: Oh yeah, who have I been listening to recently? Oh, you know what? There's a bluegrass band called Midnight Chicken.
2: Midnight Chicken.
3: Yeah, who I quite like.
2: Have to check him out.
3: Yeah, they're all right. They're good. They're good. I know the mandolin player. Yeah, they're cool. And Finnegan's Wake. Yeah, they're really good. Oh, and my mates band the Melodrones. They're great as well. They're
2: Oh,
3: from
2: they're sick.
3: Sydney.
2: I know those guys, yeah.
3: Yeah, yeah,
2: They're
3: yeah.
2: awesome. Well, thanks so much for coming on, Johnny. Would you like to introduce the next song for us?
3: Yeah, no worries. Hey guys, I'm Johnny from DMAs, and this is our new single, Heaton Park. I hope you like it.
2: Thanks so much, mate.

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1: and Grace
2: and Sophia.
0: Right then, you just heard the incredible DMA's Heat and Park. We have a very special track coming up for you in just a moment. Blush, band from Perth.
2: Yes, I have been discovering so much amazing new music recently, obviously by being on this show, and because on a Tuesday on the way to work I listened to all different types of music that's come out, and I found this song. I also love to only listen to female artists, so I want to promote female artists on this show, so I found this song, Embarrassed For You. It's so good. It's very, like, angry girl anthem vibes. This reminds me of, like, Gene Teasers.
0: It's like tongue twister.
2: Yeah, it's like King Gizzard and the Lizard Wizard. Like, say it four times over. Like, why is it so long? But I do love them. But it's very similar. It's kind of raw and edgy, and apparently it's about an unapologetic reckoning with how the band believe they're perceived by the world, which is too loud, too overwhelming, too much, flipping judgment to power with sharp awareness and defiant confidence. I have heard that I am too loud and too much my whole life, so I relate very much to this song. I love how they're really, like, sitting in that and kind of just saying, no, like, I want to be too loud. That's my whole thing. Like, that's what I want to do. I want to be proud that I'm too loud. Like, yes, I grew up in this Australian Croatian family. We were very loud, yelling across the table, so that's how I just grew up, and then it translated to my everyday life, and I don't think I should apologize for that anymore. I am done apologizing.
1: It takes all kinds of people, Sophia.
0: Be proud of taking up space, 100%.
2: Exactly. That's why we need to have this anthem, like Blush, Embarrassed For You, because it channels unfiltered feminine rage. And don't I have some feminine rage in me. What
0: don't
2: a song.
0: We all? Hey, quick language warning just for this one. Turn it down if that's not your thing, and back up in just a moment's time. You're listening to The Host on Sin.

0: You're listening to The Hoist on Sin. We have just heard Chain Your Heart to Plastic by Le Chiffre. Great little track. Where are they from?
1: I think...
2: I'm thinking.
1: I don't even know.
2: I know I caught them once in regional Victoria. Mm. Not sure where they're from off the top of my head, but genuinely such great live performers. Really, like, it was a multi-stage festival and they bought the full crowd to their stage. It was a really great set, so love their music.
1: It says that they're from Sydney, so they're Sydney-based. Yeah,
0: there's a lot of Sydney representation today.
1: I know, today. Oh, yes. Yeah, we love Sydney. Chain My Heart to Plastic is such a fantastic song. Again, this is a recent discovery of mine, although I did see them live at, shout out to Good Music.
2: Oh, yeah.
1: Love Good Music. They were on the lineup, and I think it's one of those bands that kind of, like, changed and altered my state of being. Like, you know when you see a band live and you're like, oh, like, this is it. Like, this is why I come to see live music, and Le Chiffre.
0: That's a good review.
1: Yeah, that's a good review.
0: That's actually, like, the best review you could give a band.
1: Yeah, well, yeah, I think, the talent that you hear in the song really translates to their live performance. And, yeah, they're, like, they pull together different strands of the band's sound without committing to one single lane. This song, Chain My Heart to Plastic, was written early in the album process, and it emerged from an off-the-cuff studio session, which I find really interesting. Even I was just looking at, shout out to Airline, who we're going to interview very, very soon at 7:30.
0: Don't go anywhere.
1: Because they wrote one of their songs off their new EP in a 3-hour time slot, which I find fascinating. I don't know how you can pull together such a great song in that short amount of time. So if you want to hear how they did that, tune in at 7:30 to listen to us talk to Airline. So excited.
0: Yeah, I also wanted to talk about the song we played before Le Chiffre, The Nagging Doubts, Panic Growth, and their new album by the same name, Panic Growth. I've been obsessed with this album over the last fortnight. I think it came out maybe a week or two ago. They're like an inner city band. And this record is like, it's one of the more creative things I've heard recently. It kind of sounds like it very much its own thing. They said that they're influenced by 80s alternative.
2: Okay.
0: Post-punk to shoegaze combined with warped sonics of psychedelic.
2: Yep, psychedelia.
0: Which I can hear, and like, they just have so many different layers throughout the album. Like, it's very well put together, and it's got the classic like two discs situation.
2: Okay. So,
0: yeah, and they're such a small like local Sydney band, and they're not coming to Melbourne because they're too small. And I'm like, guys, we got to promote this band so they can get bigger and.
2: The first Melbourne show they have, I guarantee you, we will all be in the audience. They are phenomenal.
0: I'll be there.
2: Speaking of phenomenal bands, this is a band coming up now that has been making waves for a little moment. They've got sun-soaked melodies, woozy guitar licks, and they're from the East Coast up

0: You're listening to The Hoist on Sin. That was Lucky by Lady Beetle. Is it one artist? It's Lucky the artist. Yep. Sorry. She released that on the 10th of March. It is such a fantastic, like, jangly guitar song. It's beautiful. It's kind of, like, quite intimate and... Oh, this is like the perfect word for it. There's hazy guitar driven textures. I just love her. I think she's amazing. And then before that was Romany, I'm Falling. And then before that, it was Madness by Midriff. And they are a Brisbane indie rock band that we were talking about just before. And that song Madness was about knowingly staying in a messy, unbalanced situationship. Talk about relatable. I feel like tonight I have just put a lot of my personal my personal grievances about life onto these songs, because that is very relatable, being stuck in a messy situationship. Who's been there? Hello, am I right? Anyway.
1: is there something you want to vent about?
0: I feel like, yeah, when I sit down in this radio chair, really something comes over me where I just need to, yeah, really, like, air what the depth of my soul. I'm feeling the urge.
1: It's a big microphone.
0: Yeah, it's really, like, pressing into my brain. Like, I feel like I do need to reveal my biggest darkest secrets. Now, we're just about to play Alice Kings. Would you like to talk a bit about them?
2: Alice Kings are probably one of my favourite young bands in Australia right now. They age from 8 years old to 13 years old. They are all exceptionally young, but do not let that dissuade you. They are making incredible music. They're coming right out of Mepantwe, Alice Springs, you might know it as. They are making music about things that they can relate to, but also talking about their culture, talking about things that they love. The music that they're making involves some samples from some really cool places. This is one of my songs that just, if you're having a bad day, I promise you, this song will get you in a good mood. Hear me out on it. It, like, just go with it. It'll get you dancing. It'll get you smiling. This is the one and only I Ain't Gummin' Bruz by Alice Kings. 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

0: You're listening to the host here on Sin. Right there, you just heard the incredible Tilly Vickers Willis with Do You Know?
1: I have a little anecdote. I was just looking at her and I realised that she went to my high school. I remember watching her at all these talent shows, like the school talent show and the end of your music recital, and nobody in the audience cared or listened to any other performance other than Tilly's. I remember how it literally made everyone stop in their tracks, and I think I might have cried because, like, she has so much emotion in her voice when she sings live, and she was like 16 at the time, and she would perform in the, like, we'd have our end of year recital at the, like, Hamer Hall, and she did a solo, and I just remember thinking, wow, like, she could actually do things, because you know how, like, some end of year recital performances, it's like, okay, their mum made them do this and they're just, like, not interested in singing at all. But Tilly was one of those voices where it was like, wow, you could see her becoming a professional singer. And she's also, like, such a beautiful, kind person. I remember just, like, walking past her in the school hall, just, like, admiring how, like, amazing and, like, the radiance of her just, like, shone throughout the school. And it's so amazing that she's, like, making waves in the music scene. Yeah, and I just can't believe that she went to my high school. So shout out to Tilly. You're doing amazing things.
0: Hey, don't go anywhere. In just a moment's time, in a few minutes here, we're going to be talking to Airline, an incredible Australian band. Right now, we are coming up to Chloe Pache, Nuts. You're listening to The Hoist here on Sin.

0: You're listening to The Hoist here on Sin. Right there, you just heard the one and only Chloe Pache with Knots. And before that, Tilly Vickers Willis, Do You Know? Both phenomenal tracks. I love both of them. Speaking of artists we're loving, Grace.
1: Yeah, we love Airline here on Sin. We're here with Andy, the lead singer now. Welcome. Hey. I'll give you a quick intro. You guys are a city band. You've been quietly chipping away, building really cool, interesting music. Sometimes it's big and dynamic, or like dreamy, delicate, 1 second. And you guys have a new EP called Koi that came out a few weeks ago, a few months ago now.
2: It came out in March, so
1: yeah, okay,
2: a few months ago. Yeah.
1: Yeah. So, it's well and truly out and about, so you guys can go and listen whenever you want. It's a bit more of like a shoegazy post-hardcore is how you guys have described it.
2: Yeah, if described as anything.
1: Yep, it's a versatile album. So I want to ask you guys about this EP, and so we're going to hear one of the songs later after the interview, but your headline single, Boring, you guys just, like, whipped it up. You just came up with it. It was just spewed out of you in 5 seconds.
2: Look, it sounds really flashy to put it that way, but no, I mean, our bass player, Callum, came in with a riff, and then in about one rehearsal, so about 3 hours, we took that riff and kind of made it an entire song. And
1: yeah.
2: Kind of chopped it around and put new sections on it. It's a pretty lighthearted one. I mean, there's a reason it's not on the EP, but kind of was just like a standalone, hey, we're about to release something. It's kind of a bit tongue-in-cheek. And it's a bit self-aware, kind of poking fun at ourselves a little bit, but also the seriousness of the scene and the style of music that we make and how it can be really, really isolating sometimes when people try to be really cool and don't embrace just kind of having a laugh.
3: Yeah. I just have a question in terms of like your song Boring. It talks about people hiding their real personalities to avoid like cringiness.
2: Yeah.
3: And as you were saying, you think that kind of like happens in music, and why is it like that? Like, why do we shy away from sincerity?
2: I think, look, I feel like, I mean, I might just be spouting here, and really, who am I to know anything? But I think that a lot of it has to do with how invested everyone is these days in image over sound. I think everyone really thinks that image is the most important part of anything. And I think any PR agency, any marketing agency will tell you, hey, you gotta look the look before you gotta sound the sound. And I think that's kind of backwards. And I think it lends itself to this this kind of seniness where it's either you fit the look and you're the thing and you're cool, or you're not and you're cringe. And
1: yeah.
2: That's kind of silly. It's a waste of time to worry about it so much.
1: Yeah, it's like the commodification of music. Like, you're becoming a product and a commodity rather than then just enjoying the music for the sake of it and just having a good time and the fact that we all just love to get out and have a boogie.
2: Yeah, that's what it is at its core, I think you waste too much time trying to appear a certain way and worrying about what other people think, and you end up actually selling yourself short. I think you kind of shrink yourself to fit in.
1: Yeah.
2: So
1: I want to ask you guys about like your influences and who you look up to and how it's kind of influenced your EP and like the kind of sounds that you did. You consciously try and create them, or do you guys just get in the garage and make sounds?
2: Look, I don't know. I think for the most part it's a bit curated. Like, we do like to sort of take our favorite pieces of each band that really inspires us and kind of run with it. Some of it's really subconscious, though. I think the two guitarists, and myself and Hunter, we grew up, and also Lewis, our drummer, he grew up in the same town, but kind of out in the country a little bit, and loved folk music and folk guitar. Like, I think he put me onto Nick Drake when we were 17, and I've never looked back at, you know, beautiful, beautiful guitar licks. And I think all of that kind of bleeds into our sound, even though you wouldn't really expect it because it's so heavy.
1: Yeah.
2: But for the most part, like, I guess, I don't know, who do we look up to? bands like Hum, I think they're getting a lot of a surge of popularity at the moment. They're really sort of a hidden gem from the 90s. There's the obvious ones like the Smashing Pumpkins or the Deftones, which are kind of a bit on the nose.
1: Deftones were
3: here on Sunday.
1: Deftones are here,
2: I know. I played two nights in Sydney. Really. I didn't get to go. I was so jealous.
1: That is a shame.
2: All my friends were rubbing it in my face. It was a shame. But no, I think, there's some that are really obvious and some that are more kind of under wraps. But we curate the ones we like listening to and then it just kind of happens in the music. I don't think it's that thought about.
1: Yeah, exactly. Like a connection.
3: Stream of subconscious.
1: Yeah, exactly.
2: Yeah,
1: So, speaking about live music, you headlined the Oxford Art Factory in
2: Sydney?
1: Celebrate the release of your EP? Like, what was that like? It's a very iconic place.
2: Honestly, I mean, we played there once or twice before and in the gallery bar on the side. It's just such a cool venue. Like, it always sounds so good and the energy is always really good in the room. I think one of my favourite shows I've ever been to was when we went to go see Narrowhead there a few years ago. And I remember crowd surfing, jumping up on stage with Narrowhead and jumping into the audience and feeling like this is the coolest thing ever. And then when we played the other day, like it was this really surreal moment where not only did we sell way more tickets than we thought we would and there were so many more people there than we ever thought, you know, we were capable of getting into that room. There were people jumping up on stage with us and then jumping into the crowd. And I just had this moment of like, oh my goodness, like that's exactly what I was feeling with my favorite band at the time. So
1: and now you can be that band for other people. It's such a...
3: Your favorite band's favorite band.
0: 100%. Those are the kinds of live music moments that you just don't get listening to tracks, and so much part of a reason why you should be checking out live local gigs. I want to know, you've described yourself as longtime friends who treat music as a sanctuary and an excuse to hang out. But has it ever been hard to maintain that while creating music?
2: Oh, I think like anything, when you're trying to wrangle four disorganized boys to get together and, I don't know, play instruments, like day-to-day things in people's lives get in the way, and sometimes it can slow down the process. But at the end of the day, I think we all kind of make it work because we love it so much. And, you know, all the releasing music and kind of playing shows and all that sort of stuff, whilst it's so fulfilling and so important to all of us, it's still kind of secondary to just hanging out as friends and just making noise. I don't know. I don't know how to kind of make it sound more interesting than that, but that's it.
1: Just doing it for the love of it.
0: Yeah.
3: Love of the game.
1: Yeah. We're going to play your song Tranquilize.
2: Tourniquet.
1: Yeah. Is there, like, do you want to tell us about the song?
2: I don't know, it's an interesting one. It's one that, I mean, I didn't really know what it was about when I first wrote the riff, but it kind of formed itself pretty quickly, and it's evolved into probably our favorite song to play live.
0: Okay.
2: There's a section right at the end of it where we've got all our mates in the studio to kind of all sing backup vocals and like yell on it, and it feels kind of more than just our song in that respect. I feel like it kind of speaks to the community that we have in Sydney, and, you know, because all of those mates are in bands themselves, and it's just a special thing. The song itself thematically is more like, it's kind of about, the tourniquet is like a metaphor of compressing yourself to like get on with life, or to appear like you're composed and like you've got it together. But you're actually suppressing feelings, or you're keeping things in. I think that in today's world where there's so much fear and so much uncertainty and, you know, a lot of injustice in the world, you kind of, to just keep a level head, have to suppress so much every single day that you're not really, you know, you're not really always able to address those feelings. And I think that it's about, you know, how necessary it is, but also how negative it is. To bury things in. I don't know.
1: Yeah. What a beautiful piece of philosophy for your Tuesday evening. But no, it's very, very true. And I'm very curious to see how, to listen through that lens and to see how that comes out in the song. So thank you so much for talking to us. We've been talking to Andy, the singer from Airline. So thank you for coming onto Sin.
2: Thank you so much for having me, honestly.
0: We've tagged the band across all of our Hoist and Sin socials, so head over there and check it out.
1: And check out airline.airline on Instagram.
0: Yep. Great handle. Text us on 0468-155-796. Let us know what you think of this track by the one and only Airline. 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
1: Grace,
2: and Sophia.
0: You just heard the incredible Body Type and What Else. And before that, we had a chat to Airline and played their newer track, Tourniquet. They are a fantastic band, sort of in that heavier rock scene. So if that's your vibe, head online, go buy tickets to their upcoming shows, check them out, support your local music community. In a moment's time, I'm going to play two kind of dancey vibe, a little bit more on the soft EDM scene music that I'm just loving. And I want to put you on. Here on The Hoist, we get to play all of the artists we love, all of their recent releases from Australia, from the likes of Spacey Jane and the artists hitting it on the big scene, travelling on international tours, right down to the tiny artists that haven't played live or are just starting out. And this week I found an artist by the name of Pluto Pluto. They have a whole 30 listeners and I can't believe it because they are phenomenal, very exciting track. This is System Crash Out. In a moment's time, we are going to have Soul Food on the airwaves.
1: Yep, super keen, ready to chill out into the evening.
0: Yeah.
1: Yeah.
0: But
1: yeah, and that's it for us.
0: Yeah, we're wrapping the show.
1: Yeah, we'll be back next Tuesday, as always.
2: 6 to 8 p.m.
1: Yep.
0: Same time, same place. If you loved the show, send us a text on 0468 155 796, and stay tuned for Soul Food. They have some exciting interviews and music coming up. But right now, Pluto Pluto Crash Out, and then right after that, Breakfast Road, I Can't See Enough. Next week, I am going to play you Breakfast Road's new track, so you won't want to miss it. Stay tuned for The Hoist next week.

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0: Syn Media acknowledges and pays respect to the people of the Woiwurrung and Bunurong language groups of the Eastern Kulin Nations, on whose unceded lands the Syn Studio stands. Syn extends this respect to the traditional custodians and people of the lands and waters our content reaches. It always was and always will be Aboriginal land.
1: Hello, hello, hello. That was an Owen as hello. And we're back with Soul Foods. Just Hannah and Rena here today.
2: Woo!
1: I'm so back.
2: We're so back.
1: It's been
2: hi back.
1: That wasn't scripted. Anyways, I haven't been back here for like a month.
2: I know.
1: I've been cooking.
2: It's so good to have you back, Rena.
1: I know. You guys aren't ready for what we have in store tonight. Mm. There's an energy in the room that I'm about to...
2: It could be described as an energy in the room.
1: Yes.
2: Of course.
1: You guys
2: What's
1: aren't
2: happening,
1: ready.
2: Rena?
1: What's happening? We have an interview.
2: Ooh.
1: Who are we interviewing?
2: I would love to know.
1: Who are we interviewing?
2: Who are we interviewing?
1: Wait, add me up.
2: Rev
1: Laura
2: up.
1: Adeline, let's Woo! Go. A local artist. I'm so excited. Got some great tracks.
2: Yeah.
1: And we're going to dive deep into Laura.
2: Yeah.
1: Yep.
2: The
1: go for a swim.
2: Process, making these songs.
1: Put your floaties on.
2: You're coming up with the lies today. I love this. Raina's back and she's got a whole new vocabulary.
1: Yeah. A whole month of change.
2: Oh, wow.
1: I'm phased out. Wait, is that what it is?
2: I don't know.
1: Anyways.
2: Anyway, our first song is from the Syn 10, and it's one of those tracks that we're spinning across the week in high rotation because they're really fantastic. All the music is fantastic, but these are the ones we're spotlighting this week, and this one is by Miles Nortu. It's called Green Eyes. I will say we're getting a little bit hip-hop with this one, but the chorus I loved. Mm. The chorus felt... a little bit, you know how we were talking about Black before?
1: Yes.
2: It feels a little bit Six Lack. It feels a little bit J. Cole. It's a bit hip hop. But yeah, I love it. And it's
1: fine.
2: A bit soulful in the chorus.
1: It's cold outside. We're going to bring the heat into here.
2: Yeah.
1: Yeah, literally. Yeah.
2: So without further ado, thank you for being on the Soul Food Show with us. We have an interview with Laura Adeline just around the corner, so don't go anywhere. And this one is Green Eyes with Miles Nortu.

paradise. Search for something nice. 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

0: Welcome back to Soul Food. You just heard Loyal Khana with All I Need. Sorry, I lost it there. And we have come to the interview section of the episode. Today, we've got episode 13, and this week we're welcoming the fabulous Borlu Perth-born, Nam-based singer-songwriter, Laura Adeline, to the show. Welcome, Laura.
1: Hey, thank you so much for having me.
0: So lovely to have you. Yeah, we're so excited to speak with you. So you've just released your first single of the year, right?
1: Yes.
0: And, yeah, latest single, Acquainted. So we're very keen to talk to you and talk to you since we've talked to you last time. I wasn't here, personally, but we had Owen and a couple of other members of the team. Probably mid last year, would you say?
1: Yeah, almost this time last year.
0: Wow.
1: It was lovely. That's so cool. It was really, I only realised that today. Yeah. I was like, aww.
0: It's like a little check in of like, okay, how are we gone?
1: I was like, oh, it's not as cold this year. Like, that's a good thing, I guess.
0: Yeah. Aww, that's so nice. It's lovely to have people back.
1: Yeah. Sure. Yeah. It's nice to be back.
0: Yeah. Well, first and foremost, I wanted to ask you, we want to dive into that inspo track, Loyal Khana, All I Need. And I just wanted to see, like, yeah, what inspires you about that track in particular?
1: I mean, I think it's probably, like, I love Loyal Khana so much and I love all of his songs. I honestly just, like, covered my eyes and pointed and picked a random Loyal Khana song to do. But I just, there's so much about him I love. I saw him live for the first time last year and it was, like, seriously a life-changing experience.
0: You did see him live?
1: Yeah.
0: Sydney Maya Music
1: Box? Yeah. Yes. And just incredible because I really love, like, don't get me wrong, I love a pop girl and, like, a big production and dances and everything. But I also love more than anything lyrics and like meaning and not that Papa Girl doesn't do that, they absolutely do, but it was just so nice to watch a production of like he's just in his hoodie and the music is just so good, the lyrics are so good that like I was fully locked in like that whole time, didn't blink, just could not stop watching and it's just incredible. So I've always loved him, but I loved him a lot more after that and it's very inspiring.
0: It's kind of like the ability to be so low-key and just let the music speak, basically.
1: Yeah. And I think I also have felt, like, a little bit recently too focused on, like, what do other people want to hear? What do, like, Spotify want to hear from me? And, like, musically what I should be doing. And I've, like, lost a bit of sight of, like, what I really love and what I like to hear. And so that kind of put me a little bit back on track. Which I implemented into Acquainted a little bit as well,
0: Cool.
1: Yeah.
0: Well, we really want to get stuck into Acquainted, which came out just over a week now. Yeah. But before we get there, we want to give, just to tease the audience, basically, we want to give a little, like, chronological context to where you are now. So your more recent single before this was As I See.
1: Correct.
0: And so this is the first song we're going to play today. It came out October last year. And I think it's a fantastic track. It's one of my favourite songs of yours.
1: Thanks.
0: I think it really speaks to, like, the melding of the, like, kind of alternative pop and classic R&B sound that I've read so much in your bio. You know, people can write for days, but you've got to be able to hear it. And I can hear that in your music. Such a great chorus melody. And, harmonic layers you've got there. So I just wondered, can you tell me about the creation story of this track?
1: Oh my god, it feels like forever ago. I can hardly remember. It was a song I started, almost all my songs I've worked with Connor Lawson on production, but this one I actually started with Jared Jeremiah, and this was sort of the first time in a long time I've gone into a session with someone else, which I think is like so important. Collaboration in music is like the most important thing ever. And Jared's like pretty, like, he has got his head screwed on, like, he knows what's up, and he's, like, very willing to push me and very willing to be like, that sounds bad, don't do that, do something different here. And so we sort of did, like, the first half or, like, made a demo of this song by just really pushing me out of my comfort zone. And then we got, to that sort of, like, rough demo point, and then I took it to Connor and sort of finished it up. So it was, like, a bit more just not experimental, but for me it was experimental, like trying different things and getting a bit out of my comfort zone in the creation process.
0: And I wondered, like, the chorus melody particularly, it's really strong here, and I love the changes that happen in, like, bridging phrases together.
1: Yeah.
0: I wondered, in, like, that collaboration, how did you come up, either together or on your own, with, like, the melodic anchor and hook?
1: I think we sort of had just the instrumental track going, and it was sort of just, I think there's probably, like, a 50-minute, like, voice memo recording of me just, like, ad-libbing, singing random things, mm-hmm. and then he'd go, that one, save that, so we'd record that and then keep going, that one, save that, and then just, like, compiling it together, like, a little jigsaw puzzle of, like, different, making sure it sort of stayed interesting and, like, cool,
0: Yeah, and letting ideas influence each other.
1: Yeah, exactly, yeah.
0: Yeah, I love that.
1: Yeah.
0: It feels like lyrics are really important for you.
1: 100%.
0: As we've heard in the Loyal Kana inspo.
1: Yeah.
0: I can pick that up in the fact that, like, getting access to your music, I was also given the lyric sheets. So I was like, okay, this person cares about
1: That's
0: lyrics.
1: That's so funny.
0: Yeah, I love when people make that part of their press kit, because it's like, this is actually a really important aspect of
1: It's outrageously important to me. Yeah. It's the whole reason I do it, yeah.
0: Yeah, yeah, yeah. Cool. Yeah. Can you speak more to that? And
1: yeah, I mean, I guess, like, it's just everything. Like, the way that I started was, I don't really have, like, a first song I wrote or anything. I was, like, I don't know, in kindergarten, like, watching High Five and then being like, I'll do that, and, like, writing some sort of song like that. Like, and it just has gone on for, like, my whole life. It's just, like, my journal entries that I put a melody to, and it's my outlet. Like, everyone, you know, creative people, we all have our different outlet, and lyrics to me are, like, the only way that I can really say what I mean. Because I can't with just, like, words. Like, and lyrics, it's everything to me, yeah.
0: Yeah, what is it about putting words with music that kind of takes it up a level and makes us... Because I feel like a lot of people have that experience as musicians
1: and
0: as creative people, that
1: it
0: takes up your expression a notch, and you feel like you can actually get your message out.
1: Yeah, finding a way to, like, verbalise something that have only really felt is...
0: Mm. Yeah.
1: And also, like, being able to relate to other singers' lyrics is, like, such a huge feeling, to feel so heard, which I guess is, like, what I want people to get out of my music as well, yeah.
0: Yeah, yeah, yeah.
1: Yeah.
0: Yeah. Do you feel like, I mean, we haven't really touched on yet, but the story of As I Need, what is the narrative there in that song?
1: It's kind of like, do you know what, I haven't honestly thought of this song for a while. I do know what it's about, but I guess it's kind of just, I am someone, I like to think that, like, I just rise above and, like, try to be the better person and stuff like that, and so a lot of the time I don't say or act in a way that is, like, vengeful, I guess, and this song was maybe, like, kind of vengeful, but not vengeful, because it's, like, peaceful, and it's just being like, it's all good, like, you do you, I do me, and I'm just calling it as I see, but also, like,
2: it's kind of like a respectful way and, like, a nice way, and you're just also taking control of, obviously, like, this bad feeling you got from the situation to something better.
1: Yeah, exactly.
2: And your relationship with how you break down certain situations is also controlled by a creative. Which is, like, a win-win, right?
1: Yeah.
2: Which
1: you get, like, me, girl. Yeah.
2: She's saying it nicely.
1: Yeah, exactly. Yeah.
2: Then it's going to be a diss track. It could have been a diss track, and it's not.
1: Yeah.
2: Yeah.
1: You can call it a diss track, I guess. My version.
2: With a kiss. With a flow.
0: The chorus feels very, like, without knowing what the situation was that it emerged from, I think we can all put our own experience on it. And it feels just ultimately very empowering, and also just, like, a cathartic thing to write.
1: Yeah, seriously. Really,
0: because you get to get it out there without, you're not having to name names or anything.
1: Yeah, but exactly.
0: People go through funky situations all the time. And you just kind of, it's a nice way to let it out.
1: Mm-hmm. I'm not going to say it to your face, but, like,
0: it's
2: I'm going to sing it to
1: song
2: you.
1: About it. Yeah.
0: Do you feel like songs like that take on new meaning as life goes on, ever?
1: 100%. I love, like, a lot of, there was a, in the lead up to this song coming out, I had certain situations, I was like, I'm so glad this song is coming out, because they're going to think it's about them, and they're going to think it's about them.
2: Yeah, it's also saucy. Oh my God. You're like, oof.
1: I was, like, really listening. I was like, wow, I really relate to my own song that I wrote.
0: That is
1: love
0: fantastic.
1: It. Yeah.
2: That's awesome.
0: I think that is the perfect segue and teaser to playing this song. So we've got As I See by Laura Adeline coming up. If you're just tuning in now, we're speaking with Laura in the studio live, and we've just finished part one of the interview, but don't go anywhere, because after this, we'll be continuing our chat, and we'll be getting to the news of the hour, which is her latest release, Acquainted. So, without further ado, here is As I See by Laura Adeline. You're here on Soul Food on Sin.

0: We are back. You're here on Soul Food on Sin, and we have Laura Adeline live in the studio.
1: Yeah.
0: We're up to part two of the interview. And we have myself, Hannah, and Rena as Hi. Well. And I just got an email and I didn't turn my sound off. That's okay. So we've been teasing our audience a little bit. So I think it's time. The time has arrived to talk about this new song of yours called Acquainted. Mm-hmm. It came out just over a week now. How was the first week of release?
2: Dude, so good. I'm so happy. Yeah. I've like the build up to a release is like the scariest feeling ever, because there's just like so much you can do and it's like never enough. Literally. There's always like, oh, I should have done this last week and this week, and then like once it's out it's just whatever. And so I like try and keep my expectations as low as possible, but I'm really happy. Got Triple J art, what was it, featured artist the other day.
0: Hell,
2: so I'm so happy. That was like one of my like number one goals year, and I'm stoked. Yeah,
0: congrats.
2: Thanks.
0: That's awesome. I'm super it's happy. Really nice to get a little bit of reciprocity in that first week and know that people have heard it and
2: literally I feel very validated as an artist.
0: We've been talking about how important lyrics are for you, and this one, I don't know, incorporates a lot of like, it's very dreamy and it felt like it had a lot of lyrical realizations throughout it, and kind of spoke to an experience of lingering emotions long after something ends. I thought felt a bit like a journal entry, and I know you've written
2: it
0: as
2: is.
0: Well, it's coming from that, but it just feels very like stripped back and intimate and
2: dream
1: journal.
0: So I wondered if you could speak a bit more to that and how
2: well it is like about the back and forth of like different emotions from like a years and years long stretch, like how you can look back on something immediately and then years later, which is why it is like, it's really old lyrics that I wrote 4 years ago when I was in a really emotional place, and that's kind of what makes up the verse. And then the chorus is what I wrote in the studio session, which was like more of how I feel now, which is kind of being like, I hate you, but I don't really know like how I feel. But yeah, it started with like, literally, like, we made a track that I really liked, but nothing was sort of coming to mind lyrically for it. I just wasn't feeling very creative that day. And I was like, you know when I was really creative was when I was, like, 22 and super heartbroken. Like, let's go back to 2022 and see what I've got there. And I was like, gold mine, let's use this. So that's where this came from, yeah.
0: Yeah, wow. Yeah. So it's kind of, like, melding both back in the day lyrics with now and... In that sense, like we were talking before, things can take on new meaning.
2: Yeah, exactly.
0: They can all bridge together.
2: Yeah, it all evolves together, yeah.
0: Would you say there's, like, a main theme of the song?
2: I don't know how to, like, I guess it's just sort of, what would the word be? Kind of, like, I'm kind of drawing a blank here on a word. But
0: that's okay.
2: It's sort of just, like, computing and, like... There's actually a specific word that I'm looking for that I can't think
1: processing?
2: Of. Processing.
1: Yeah.
2: Yes, it's a processing of emotions,
1: yeah.
2: But not like, it's 4 years of processing emotions and like figuring out where I stand with things in that time.
1: And that's okay.
2: Yeah.
1: 4 years ago, you did something to like bring yourself back and it came in handy now.
2: Yeah.
1: You know? It's perfect.
2: Yeah.
0: Yeah.
2: Yeah, just figuring out like, I guess it's about like sort of, it's about a relationship ending, but it's also sort of just about kind of any sort of relationship ending is something that I still like relate it back to like friendships ending and stuff.
0: Mm-hmm.
2: And just, I guess it's sort of being like, I'm mad at you. You were really awful, but honestly, like in hindsight, I wasn't that great either. So I guess I'm not that mad at you, and have you changed and I've changed and all that kind of stuff.
1: Mm-hmm.
2: Like, yeah, there's just so much that I'm like crammed into one song. Yeah.
0: So it's like, yeah, there's nostalgia there, but there's like,
2: just moving
0: on and processing. That's the word. That's our word.
2: Yeah. And you don't know, like, 4 years later, when you look back on something, it can be, like, so different to how you remember it. Like, every time you remember it differently.
0: Yeah.
2: Just being like, I don't know what's
0: and
2: true.
0: And that's on healing.
2: Yeah, real.
1: That's on processing.
2: It's on all of it.
0: Were you writing with others? You mentioned some collaborators at the top of
2: the
0: show.
2: It was with Connor, who I work with all the time. But he's a producer, so he does I mean, he definitely encourages me lyrically, but he's on the tools. He's on the bass line. Mm. He's on the drums. And then the collaboration is between me and my notes app. Yeah.
0: We also mentioned before, it's you know, this kind of journal entry inspired, stripped back feeling song. And me and Raina were chatting about before the interview, just even genre wise, the difference between something like As I See. Did I just say the wrong?
2: No.
0: As I See, the song we played before, and this one, it almost feels like you're venturing slightly into a different place of, like, it's still got that classic R&B feel, but it's a bit more alternative pop, maybe?
2: Yeah, it was... Well, I wanted to try something a bit different. It probably came out a little bit less, like, R&B than I wanted it to. I absolutely put Connor through hell on this one. Like, there's the amount of, like... demos there are of it, versions where I'm like, get him to change one little thing and then get him to change one little thing back again. Like, I actually, you can't mention the bass line.
0: That's what producers are for. It's okay.
2: Yeah, you can't mention the bass line to Connor. He'll like be really upset.
0: Sounds great, Connor, by the way.
2: Thanks, Connor. but yeah, I did go into it. There was one specific song, Bad Man by Q, that I was like, I would really like to do a song like this. It's a really, just a really strong bass line, and everything in the song like kind of works around that. Mm-hmm. So we sort of started there and went from there. But yeah, I guess As I See was sort of a bit of an experiment as well. So I guess I'm just sort of still kind of figuring out what my sound exactly is.
0: Totally.
2: Yeah.
0: Yeah.
2: Yeah.
0: And they at the same time have a real solid like cohesion in the sounds that they are.
2: Good. I'm so glad you think so.
0: Yeah,
2: it's important to me. Yeah.
0: Yeah. I think it's so exciting as well seeing an artist at the beginning. Like, obviously, you've been releasing since, I think, 2021. Even.
2: Yeah. Yeah. There's some tracks I need to take down.
0: No. You got to keep it up. You got to show the journey.
2: I don't know. All of them?
0: But it is really nice to see an artist figure out what... Everyone talks about their sound all the time.
2: Yeah.
0: But it is such a real thing of, like, going through the motions and figuring out what you like, what you don't. What what do you want to be creating?
2: Yeah, exactly. Yeah, I think that when I first... Because it's funny, those, like, first songs that I put out that I'm like, oh, I want to take them down, was when I was first introduced to sort of being in a session and, like, working with a producer. So when I was, like, picking which songs to... work on, I just picked whatever I had done the most production on and felt like close to being finished, whereas really I should have just picked a song that I really liked that I'd written, I didn't need, that I could have just put to some guitar chords, didn't need a whole like Logic file for.
0: Sure.
2: But yeah, that's like something I'm learning as I go, like even if it's like a half of a very undeveloped song, if I like it more than something I have fully fleshed out, then I should go with that.
0: That's good learning. And the visual world of this song is really cool to see.
2: We wanted
0: to maybe touch on it, hear from you about how you created the music video and what inspired, you know, the colours and the setting and the, everything.
2: Yeah, well, it's funny you say that because I haven't really mentioned this to anyone because I'm not sure how it'll be interpreted, but a lot of it came from, I watched the film Paris, Texas.
0: Mm-hmm.
2: Have you seen it? No,
0: I haven't, but I know it.
1: I've been asked to watch it.
2: It's visually...
1: Now I'm going to watch it.
2: You should.
0: I've seen snippets.
2: It's unbelievable. And the movie is, like, it tells its story, like, through its visuals, and it's, like, very slow burn until sort of the last half an hour where you get all this information. It's sort of similar themes, and I just feel like I just love the female lead, Jane, her character, so much. And just felt like I really resonated with her character a lot, and I kind of wanted to draw from that. Like, I really like in my visuals to have specific inspiration that I'm referencing. I feel like that adds so much depth to it. So I sort of pulled from the sort of retro hotel motel kind of imagery and colouring that's in that movie. There's a lot of empty space that's sort of representative of, like, all these emotions. I actually went back to Perth to shoot this and I got to experiment because I'm very passionate about like fashion and styling, and I got to experiment a little bit with that as well, which was just really fun for me. Put a little bit more effort into it than I normally do, so I loved it.
0: Yeah it looked like it was really fun to create.
2: Yeah, it was really fun. Yeah,
0: and
2: yeah.
0: You really considered it as well. Like, you got the blue bathroom, you got the blue skirt.
2: Yeah,
0: you got the kind of more beige areas.
2: That blue skirt, man, put me through hell trying to find that blue skirt.
1: Really?
2: It was a long road. Yeah.
0: Wow. Well, it turned out really beautiful.
2: Thank you so much. Yeah. Thank you.
1: Yeah.
0: Before we get to the song,
1: yeah,
0: I just want to see if, you know, we got to hear your Loyal Karma inspo track, and we love spotlighting both local and international soul R&B music on the show. Is there anyone else that comes to mind that you're really loving listening to right now?
2: That's so funny because we were just talking about this. Yeah. Right before I got here, lately, you guys will know, I am so obsessed with Boy Soda.
0: Oh, tell me about it.
2: Well, I've been listening to Hit the Road all day and Chase Your Tail.
1: That's our
2: I just
1: guy.
2: Think he's just he's amazing. Like, his voice, the production, I just can't stop listening.
0: Yeah.
2: Incredible.
0: Okay. You've hit the nail on the head. Of course.
2: Oh, cool.
1: Yeah, you hit the boy in the soda. It's bubbling.
2: Yeah, so shout out to Boy Soda, man.
0: Shout out to Boy Soda, yeah. No, everything he releases is amazing. The production. Yeah,
2: seriously.
0: All elements. Tick, tick, tick. Across the board.
2: Exactly. Yeah. He knows what's up.
0: Yeah. Is there any other local or international acts that take your focus right now?
2: I have always loved Newport. He's from Perth.
0: Ooh.
2: Have you heard?
0: No, I haven't.
2: He's great.
0: This is good.
2: I've known from early days. I like found his music on Spotify and loved it. Didn't even know he was in Perth or something. I followed him on Instagram.
0: Yeah.
2: And then he realized he was in Perth. He posted some sort of like, hey, would anyone want to open for me in Perth? And I opened for him, and that was like 3 years ago. And I was like fangirling, opening for him.
0: Wow.
2: And he's blown up lately.
1: Yes.
2: He's doing so well, but his music worth listening to. Super, super, super good.
0: Thank you for putting me on. I need to go
2: You're
0: listen.
2: On now, yeah. Shout out Newport.
0: Well, thank you so much for being on the show.
2: Thank you so much for having me.
0: It's been really nice to hear about your whole process. And
2: it's been nice to talk about it.
0: Yeah, who you're working with, and we can't wait to hear what's next.
2: Thank you for having me.
0: Yeah. Sweet. Well, for those of you listening along, we're going to get to our second song now. This one is the highly anticipated throughout this interview, Acquainted by Laura Adeline. Enjoy.

0: We're back with Soul Food. It's Rena here, and we were just listening to Too Much to Ask by Slow. Before that was Oak Forest High, and before that was, of course, Acquainted by Laura Adeline.
1: Woohoo! And we just finished up our fantastic interview with her. It was so lovely to hear about her process and even the visuals.
0: That's my favorite. That's my favorite part.
1: Yeah.
0: But today we had visuals.
1: Yeah.
0: And I love a good visual.
1: We love a visual.
0: I love it when they tickle like the senses. Yeah. Smell, touch, hear,
1: everything.
0: See. And
1: the last one. How you use space.
0: Yeah.
1: She was talking about how she was influenced by Paris, Texas, the movie.
0: I'm going to watch that.
1: Yeah.
0: Paris, Texas.
1: It sounds really good.
0: Wee-wee. Wait. Wee-wee howdy.
1: I was going to say, low-key in America, but.
0: Yeah, America. Yes.
1: Yes. And we're
0: having
1: also
0: a good week so far.
1: We are.
0: Yeah. Do you have any plans for this week?
1: This week. Mm-hmm. Honestly, just cracking down on my uni work.
0: Oh, same. Canvas was down.
1: Canvas was down.
0: Canvas was, she fell off the wall.
1: She did. She's on her way up.
0: Back She's back up.
1: You know, just finishing the semester off.
0: Same. I'm excited. We're both going to go to Europe.
1: We are.
0: As well.
1: It's going to be great.
0: It's going to be awesome.
1: Mm-hmm.
0: Yeah. Well, this week, I'm seeing Mariah the Scientist.
1: It is. That's what I wanted to get to.
0: Yes.
1: This week, Mariah the Scientist. Tell me more, Rena.
0: Mariah is an actual scientist.
1: I did not know this.
0: And she's going to be singing to us.
1: Yeah?
0: In Melbourne.
1: When?
0: Thursday.
1: Okay,
0: 14th
1: very
0: of May
1: soon.
0: At Festival Hall.
1: Wow.
0: Miss Mariah is going to be mixing potions out of her mouth into the, what is that thing called? In the science?
1: Cauldron?
0: No, the science
1: test tube.
0: She's going to whip it up and spray it on me.
1: So full of, like, metaphors today you are.
0: I know. I'm literally cooking.
1: You are. Yeah.
0: Yeah. The kitchen is hot.
1: And can you tell me, like, obviously she's on tour.
0: Yeah.
1: And for me, who is not her most up-to-date fan, I love who she is and what she stands for, all of her music. But I don't know the latest.
0: The latest.
1: So what's happening? Has
0: what's
1: she released
0: happening?
1: An album?
0: Yes, I believe. Like, she has this album that just came out.
1: Yeah.
0: Sorry, I was like full thinking about the picture of the album cover.
1: Yes,
0: and
1: it looks beautiful.
0: Each heart sold separately is the tour.
1: Okay.
0: And on the picture is like a little toy soldier. And that's her thing right now, to be a little toy soldier. You know those little green toy soldiers, and she just feels like everyone's a little toy soldier. You're a bit small, you know, but you still serve a greater purpose, a bigger thing, and that's kind of how we are as girls, right? Like, just like this little toy soldier. They're strong. They make little kids happy on a toy level, I guess.
1: Okay.
0: Well, that's what she said.
1: So kind of thinking into, like, the feeling of being part of, like,
0: a larger
1: group.
0: Yeah.
1: Is it a sense of, like, in a good way, like, being part of community, or is it a sense of, like, losing individuality and being part of this mass?
0: I think it's in a good thing.
1: A good thing.
0: Yeah.
1: Cool.
0: I feel like it's a good thing because all the songs are a bit, you know, kind of positive.
1: Yeah.
0: Love a girl vibes.
1: Aww.
0: And then she's also dating Young Thug. Yeah.
1: Which,
0: we won't go into that.
1: We don't need to, but.
0: Yeah. But she's dating Young Thug.
1: Things are happening.
0: Yep.
1: Yeah.
0: And they sometimes go on tour together. It's
1: really
0: kind of cute. Yeah, he proposed on stage.
1: Oh my god.
0: And she used to date Lil Yachty as well.
1: Yeah, you were telling
0: in
1: me.
0: In high school.
1: In high school.
0: So, like, all these talented people obviously are living in some meta universe together.
1: They just know each other.
0: Yeah, some metaphysical state.
1: I mean, it's kind of how things go when you're in the music industry.
0: You know,
1: you start making music, then you meet someone else that makes music. All of a sudden, you're friends with this person and this person. And
0: yes.
1: The network gets bigger and smaller, you know?
0: Mm-hmm.
1: Yeah.
0: It does. I think she's so awesome. And her voice is just like literally, it itches this part of my brain that I need to hear. And I haven't heard someone like that in a long time, right?
1: Yeah.
0: With a little like, a little in the voice. I don't know how to describe it. She's like a Memphis accent, I think. It's Memphis.
1: Wow.
0: And I love it. I don't usually feel like there's anything like that right now.
1: Okay.
0: Do you know what I mean?
1: Well, I really want, I think we need to listen.
0: And her flow is really good.
1: Okay.
0: Yes. She bounces with the words.
1: So it's not just like all singing. It's kind of a little bit.
0: Yeah. She has a little like
1: rhythmic
0: stubby.
1: Rhythmic to the.
0: And her wordplay is really good.
1: Yeah. Okay.
0: Yeah.
1: How would you describe, before you get into the song, it's called To You?
0: Yeah.
1: How would you describe it in three words?
0: To You. I think linguistically, it kind of tickles my brain. right? And then the kind of the musical aspect, I feel like I'm kind of like bouncing and ascending. Is that is that a way to say it? That's true, bouncing and ascending.
1: I love it.
0: Yeah.
1: I can't wait to hear it. Okay, take us out, Rena.
0: So this is To You by Mariah, the actual scientist. Let's do it.
1: On Soul Food, on Sam.

0: Okay. Come on, young fella. Always dropping shit.
1: He dropped the alcohol?
0: Again.
1: Oh, my God, man. You ain't getting no more drinks. You ain't getting no... Let me get some of that.
0: We just getting started. You understand what I'm saying?
1: Ooh.
0: Drop.
1: Yeah, yeah.
0: Ooh. Right.
1: That was a lot.
0: Yeah. Speaking of dropping things, what did you drop last night?
1: Oh, yeah. You need to drop that one you had in my lap.
2: Man, you ain't never getting married.
1: You need to go ahead and drop her over here with me.
0: Getting married? Boy, I'm a cat daddy.
1: Yeah.
0: I got nine lives for
1: and nine wives.
0: Yeah. Yeah. Fix yourself.
1: Yeah, you gonna get it together.
3: Oh, yo, what are you talking about?
1: You gonna come over here to the dark side.
2: What you be doing?
3: Me? I be falling in love.

0: All right, we're back. That one was Keep Walking by Wilson. And if you are not aware, she will be performing live this Friday, 15th of May, day after Mariah the Scientist at Festival Hall that we were just talking about. Wilson will be at the Nightcat, and she's got some fantastic support from Wild Gloriosa, who we'll also hear later on the show, spinning one of her songs. Yeah, really exciting gig for Wilson. Second last date of her Bloom tour, which she's been touring around the East Coast. And yeah, I think it's going to be phenomenal. I've seen Wilson perform live before, and she's just such a powerhouse voice.
1: We're on Girl Power this week.
0: It's amazing.
1: We're lining it up.
0: Yeah.
1: It's a Women's Weekly.
0: It's Women's Weekly. It's Women's
1: Is that the right context?
0: Sure. Yeah, we can rebrand it.
1: Yeah.
0: I love Wilson from the bottom of my heart. I think she's amazing. And she's really... She was the perfect support, too, for... who was here earlier in the... I'm blanking. The really, like, soulful... We've played it on an earlier show. He's really, like... It's, like, early soul. Jalen Negonda. There we go. You know? Do you know his music?
1: I think I do.
0: It's kind
1: we've
0: of...
1: We've talked about this.
0: If you don't want my love, and if you want something...
1: I know exactly who you're talking about.
0: This guy. I just think it's like a match made in heaven that she supported him when he came to Australia.
1: That would have been so good.
0: Yeah.
1: Two souls connecting.
0: Amen.
1: Aristotle.
0: Aristotle?
1: Yeah, I remember I was doing like this project in school and this girl kept reading Aristotle.
0: Amazing.
1: And I'm like, Aristotle. Chipotle. Aristotle. That's my next rhyme.
0: Yeah.
1: I'm so illiterate in the Chipotle. Reading some Aristotle.
0: We find ourselves at 9:04. We're midway through the show. We've already had one fabulous interview with Laura Adeline, and we're really keen to keep the show going with some more fantastic tracks. Thank you for listening along. We also have a text line, 0468-155-796. Let us know what you've been listening to this week, what soul R&B songs you're loving. And I would love to, me and Rena would love to add it to future week's run sheet and bring you the songs that you love and adore in the soul and R&B space. Next up, we've got Melody Kin Play On. And we had Melody on the show just last week, actually.
1: Still in the studio.
0: Yeah. I can still feel the energy.
1: Yeah. It was there's some kin.
0: Yeah. It was beautiful. So her and Aaron Evans, her keys player, came in and we talked all about her new debut EP, Venus in Gemini, that came out last Friday. Yeah. It was an awesome chat. And this is the song that we hadn't heard, the fifth song of the EP, and we asked Melody to describe it in three words. She said self-empowering, grounding, and slay. So without any more introduction, here is Melody Kin with Play On.

0: Welcome back to Soul Food on Sin. We've got Rena joining us after some dinner, not to call you out. I'm just chatting about what I'm seeing. And we just heard Alyssa Dilao. She is a Filipino-Australian R&B pop artist based in Western Australia. That one was Stunner, and it's a pretty uplifting R&B pop track about stepping into your identity, recognizing your worth, and moving with confidence and joy. Levy put this one into the run sheet, and she said for her, for Alyssa, as an emerging Filipino-Australian artist, the song is about self-assurance, visibility, and embracing who you are in a positive and empowering way. So I love that, and it was a great track. I'm so glad Levy got that onto the show this week. How you feeling, Rena? How's it going?
1: I'm feeling sustained. I'm feeling good.
0: Mm-hmm.
1: I'm feeling good. I'm feeling full.
0: Beautiful. Love to hear it. Yeah.
1: Everyone could have gotten an ASMR. But, you know, I was keeping it PG today.
0: Yeah. No food in the studio.
1: Yeah,
0: good work.
1: No
0: I
1: food.
0: Love you.
1: Yeah. Safe for work.
0: We heard some other great tracks from Emma Donovan, A Change Is Gonna Come, a classic there. And then at the top of that segment, Play On by Melody Kim, mm-hmm. Our queen with the new debut EP. Yeah. Amazing local stuff. Next up, we have a track picked by Lindsay.
1: Mm-hmm.
0: Shout out to Honey Lindsay. Blue. Do you want to give us a little bit of a rundown, Rena?
1: Rundown?
0: Yeah?
1: Yes. Honey Blue is a Melbourne-based soul-led vocalist, songwriter, and creative director whose music is shaped by feelings.
0: Woo!
1: A lot of feelings today,
0: amen.
1: Hey? Yes.
0: That is kind of the way soul and R&B work.
1: Yes. Inspired by emotional depth and the musicianship of artist D'Angelo, Billie Holiday.
0: Mm.
1: Donnie Hathaway. Mm. Her work is guided by the belief that music should be felt before it's analyzed. Kind of on theme,
0: yeah.
1: Right? With all of the music we've had today and our interview with Laura as
0: mm-hmm.
1: well.
0: Mm-hmm.
1: It's so good. Can't wait to hear it.
0: Yeah, she was definitely speaking to that a bit. Yeah.
1: And we're going to like touch on some other artists as well.
0: Mm-hmm.
1: I'm excited.
0: Oh, well, we best get into it.
1: Yes.
0: This one is Like You Care. It's by Honey Blue, and you're here on Soul Food on Sin. Enjoy.

0: Welcome back to Soul Food. That one was so vibey, so lovely, so kind of R&B nostalgia, and cutesy as well. Like I'm in a sunny little park. That one was Marianne Alexander with Better Than This. And before that one, we had Like You Are by Honey Blue. And at the top of that segment, Tanya George with Daffodils and Violet Skies. Now, I did mix up the Tanya George with the Honey Blue. We gave Honey Blue a lovely little intro and then played Tanya. But yeah, both fantastic.
1: Slight confusion there.
0: Yeah. So we were just chatting about what our favorite songs are right now. And I would have to say I did go a little bit silly when Kehlani's album came out, and I made sure my physical CD collection was up to date.
1: You got so a physical CD?
0: I do.
1: Ooh.
0: I do. I have this.
1: A little pop of colour?
0: Yeah.
1: In the mix?
0: Yeah. I love my physical. Same. My physical media.
1: I've been getting a lot of physical media as well.
0: Yeah.
1: I just got the new Dave CD.
0: Ooh.
1: The boy who played the harp. Really good. Really good. I like it.
0: How would you characterise it? Like what?
1: I think.
0: What genre are we talking?
1: I'm a bit historical. A bit philosophical.
0: Mm-hmm.
1: I like it. And it's just got a new sound to it that I've never heard before.
0: Mm.
1: A bit like...
0: Is Dave kind of like hip-hop rap?
1: Yeah, like British.
0: Yeah.
1: Spoken word vibes.
0: Mm-hmm.
1: But he has a really good flow as well. He's really good. I like it. Just he goes like into history, goes into like philosophy and a lot of like... He's quite political, very empowering, and I love a good empowering rapper.
0: I
1: feel like people need to think a bit more into what they're listening to.
0: Yeah.
1: Yeah, I like it.
0: Speaking to actual modern-day issues that are happening.
1: Mm-hmm.
0: Yeah, and acknowledging the place we find ourselves.
1: He's like a modern-day philosopher.
0: Yeah.
1: Through music, and I think that's awesome.
0: Yeah.
1: Like, no one's actually going to, like, read a script. What is it? A scroll? Anymore. They're going to flick the scroll and have a little meeting in a dungeon.
0: Or we could bring that back.
1: We can bring it back. Here on Tuesdays, 8 to 10, I'm going to whip out the scroll.
0: This is the philosophical, the philosophical scroll.
1: Yes. What ideas did you have looking at the moon?
0: Yeah.
1: Speaking of,
0: my
1: favorite song.
0: Oh, yeah.
1: Oh. My favorite song right now is probably the one that we played before. Oakwood Forest High. Yes.
0: Oh my goodness.
1: That song's good.
0: It's so good.
1: It's just.
0: It's so underrated.
1: Smooth and like has a bit of like a reggaeton moment.
0: Mm.
1: Like a little Spanish twist.
0: Yeah. Shout out Fantasy. Great.
1: Yeah. Fantasy. Great song. Shout out to you. Reply to my DM, please.
0: I would say my favorite song right now, going off what I said about Kehlani, is a song off her latest album called No Such Thing.
1: Who's the feature?
0: Featuring Clips.
1: Oh, I haven't heard that
0: it's
1: one.
0: It's the third song on the album. It's the... No such thing. Wait.
1: One sec.
0: Da, da, much. No, na, da,
1: hey.
0: Da, da, da,
1: okay.
0: Da, da.
1: We don't need Kehlani. We got Hannah. Who's that? Take the Grammy. Snatch
0: no
1: the Grammy.
0: Such thing as I Love You Too Much. That's the lyric. No such thing as I Love You Too Much. Anyway. Love it.
1: I love it.
0: Whole album's last.
1: I love it.
0: Yes.
1: Oh my gosh.
0: Yeah.
1: I've been having a really good music week.
0: Yeah?
1: I've been hitting gems. Hitting gems.
0: And you found hidden gems.
1: Hidden gems. Hitting gems. They are hidden gems.
0: Mm. You know a philosophical hidden gem that I found yesterday? Someone said. I was at this talk with my mum.
1: Oh, The Talk.
0: The Talk.
1: The Talk.
0: Yeah, with Krista Tippett. She runs she runs a podcast called On Being.
1: That's
0: fantastic. She talks to like people across the world. But there was this phrase that she got from someone else that she spoke to. He said, "Silence is the jukebox of the soul."
1: It is.
0: Isn't that a great line?
1: Silence is the jukebox of the soul.
0: Because it was talking about like how much noise there is and how much stuff there is around us constantly.
1: That's
0: but
1: true.
0: Actually, silence is where you get to see like the pool of yourself.
1: I love silence.
0: Get still and see your reflection.
1: And just
0: silence,
1: like,
0: is the jukebox of the soul.
1: Wow.
0: Yeah.
1: That's really deep.
0: I just thought I'd bring that on the radio.
1: Now I'm going to be silent driving home in silence. And then there's a bit of wind. I'm like, shh. Silence is very important. I am reading a book by Tim Nyut Hanh about silence and just listening to yourself.
0: Mm.
1: I rarely have a moment where I actually just like listen to myself.
0: Yeah.
1: I listen to music though.
0: Yeah.
1: And that's why we're here.
0: That's why we're here. But it's good. It's good to have both.
1: Yeah.
0: And be able to tune into yourself. Yeah.
1: Yeah.
0: Not to get too philosophical on here, but that was, I felt like that was relevant.
1: Sometimes you just need a radio show. You just need to take care of you.
0: Mm. Amen. Next up, we have, so we've covered our favorite songs. We've got Kehlani. Mm-hmm. You had the Oak Forest.
1: Yes, Fantasy that just played before. Mm-hmm. So good.
0: Next up, we have maybe one of Lindsay's favorite songs.
1: Mm-hmm.
0: She isn't here to confirm, but this is one of her picks.
1: Yes.
0: And this one is Take Care of You by Alina Baraz.
1: She loves Alina.
0: It's a classic. I love this song. Ooh. It's got to be yeah. All right. So you're on Soul Food on Sin, and this one is Alina Baraz, Take Care of You.

did you offer the helicopter? How did it get here? How did it get here? I'm glad that you made it. No, I really missed you. See you on Sunday. Saw you left that night. Damn, you really love me. You came on a Tuesday.

0: Welcome back to Soul Food on Sin. That one was Wild Gloriosa with All Wishes Come True. It is such a good song. And she will be supporting Wilson this Friday at the Nightcat at the second last show of Wilson's Bloom Tour, celebrating her latest album. So what a show that will be. Two powerhouse vocalists and such fantastic songwriters. We've been having some very philosophical chats over here, I have to say.
1: It's a bit of an aura, like some, you know, maybe Laura brought in some aura.
0: Yeah.
1: Laura, some aura. Well,
0: yeah, just ideas and things.
1: And understanding at creativity.
0: At 9:50, we're breaking down what creativity is.
1: My sleep is going to be interesting tonight. I'm going to have some...
0: Those dreams.
1: Interesting dreams.
0: Yeah, absolutely.
1: Have some philosophically induced dreams. Oh, dreams.
0: Dreams.
1: Dreamy.
0: All wishes come true. We just heard.
1: Yes.
0: Talking about dreams. Our final song is Emery Prominence.
1: Mm-hmm.
0: And yeah, we just want to say thanks so much for listening to the show today.
1: Today was a good show.
0: It was.
1: We were enough.
0: We Woo! Were enough. Just the two of us. Yes. And we had the fantastic interview with Laura Adeline earlier.
1: Yes.
0: Which will be up on Omni very soon for you to listen back to if you're not catching this live.
1: Mm-hmm.
0: Yeah. If you're an artist and you'd like to have an interview with us, please feel free to get in contact through emailing soulfood@sin.org.au. Mm-hmm. You can also reach out over socials and get in contact at soulfoodsin, S-Y-N. 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
1: Mm-hmm.
0: Where soul is the goal.
1: Soul as is Kat the would goal.
0: Say. yeah. So thank you so much for listening.
1: Yes.
0: We've held it down, just the two of us. And now it is time to say goodbye with this last track. Do you want to call us in? Oh, this is Emery Prominence.
1: Yay.
0: And we'll see you next Tuesday.
1: Bye, guys.

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1: Yeah. 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

light on the Piccadilly line. 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I told you I was a writer, you smuggled a grin. 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

0: Hey, pull around back. Yeah, right there. I'm gonna be right back.
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So I chased a continental shelf to a port named for a governor who would have never traveled there himself. 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
1: Did I invite you?
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1: Sure.
0: 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Oh. 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
1: Thanks.
0: Oh, sausage. Hot.
1: Yeah, that will be hot. 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

0: tequila, how I'm feeling when I'm zoning. What about you staring? You just jealous, jealous.
1: We love knowing music.

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1: Yeah. Yeah.

me hold you high, Carol. And I don't think Trevor is good for you. I don't wanna be a fucking Christmas ham. I just want you to

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Mondays, 3 till 5. 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
1: Do I know
0: this? 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
1: Okay.
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1: Okay.
0: It is that button there.
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0: always happens. This always happens. This always happens.
1: It always will be. It always will be. It always will be. It always will be. It always will be. It always will be. It always will be. It always will be. It always will be.
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SYNFM acknowledges and pays respect to the traditional owners of the land on which we stand, the Wurundjeri people of the Kulin Nations. We respect their elders past and present. We also acknowledge and respect all First Nations peoples, elders and lands where our content reaches. Welcome to Get Cereal, everyone! It is Wednesday morning and you are joined by Sam, Louie and Ella, all three of us in the studio. We're going to hit you off with some good music to start off with.

0: Miami by Pigeon, and you're listening to Get Cereal on Sin on your Monday morning. It is currently 7:39
1: Sorry, is that Monday morning?
0: What did I say?
1: Monday morning.
0: Wednesday morning. It's all right. Okay, it is very early. I'm trying my best here today. But no, hey, it's a great morning. It's actually the first official time we've had the full... I'm just so excited. I'm nervous, guys. You're making me nervous.
2: There's three of us in here.
0: Exactly. I haven't even said anything officially yet. I've just kept rambling. But yes, the whole Wednesday crew is here.
1: Woo!
2: And we're all scattered on... So we have a table in the studio and we're on different ends. We're
1: like a triangle.
2: We're making a triangle.
0: I don't think we could be further apart if we had to be with these mics. 100%.
2: Kind of a little bit crazy. We do like each other, guys.
0: Yeah,
1: we actually do.
0: Well, this is the first time you guys have officially met.
2: It is, yes.
1: Yeah, it is.
0: Crazy, which feels fascinating to say out loud, but yeah, crazy. And I've met both of you separately, yes. But it's the first time all of us three have been together.
2: And you've done shows with both of us too.
0: Yes, exactly right. It's been very like, for a second I was like, are they the same person? Have I ever seen Ella and Louie in the same room together?
1: True, that's a conspiracy theory.
0: Suspicious. But no, I can confirm now that they are actually different people. But enough about talking about us. We've got to talk about the show. We've got a fun show happening today.
1: Yeah, we do.
0: A very, very fun show today. We're back with Midweek Confessions. Three people doing Midweek Confessions. Yeah. I've got a bit of a juicy one, which might offend Alice slightly because it's about like me getting older, which...
1: What?
0: You're older than me, so you might even be more offended by it, but...
2: I've got like a really minor one. I feel like I pulled through with my Midweek Confession in the first week, so I have to tame it back a little bit.
1: Yeah.
0: I mean, I feel like you say that every week I've got something very embarrassing to share. So every week I'm like, maybe I need to do better next week. And then I still somehow find something embarrassing to do. So
1: yeah. Well, my Midweek Confession was actually after last week.
2: Oh.
0: Ooh.
1: Does that make sense? Like after my Midweek Confession last week.
2: Yeah. Oh.
1: And I guess I kind of did it to make myself feel better. And now it's become my Midweek Confession this week. Because I was what was I doing?
0: Wait, okay, I'm confused, but I'm keen to learn more later.
2: When your soothing becomes the ailment.
1: Yes, exactly. It's like a full circle moment.
0: Charlotte, I'm very confused, but hey, we'll figure it out later. We also, it's International Hummus Day.
1: What a day.
0: Iconic. Every now and again, I look them up. I'm like, who's making these days?
1: No, valid though. Hummus Day.
0: Yeah.
2: I think it deserves a whole week.
0: It does. It deserves a whole week.
1: Because there are 50,000 different flavours of hummus as well.
2: Yeah, I don't exactly like that. Right. But like, I do like hummus.
1: Like a classic plain hummus.
2: Yeah. Yeah.
0: Yeah.
1: Sorry if you're listening at 7:40 in the morning, you don't like us talking about hummus. But
2: 50,000 is too many. Too many.
0: Wait, there are 50,000 different flavors of
1: hummus.
0: Quote
1: me on that. I'm kidding. No, I don't know.
0: I mean, that seems like a lot of hummus. I mean, if we are going to talk about things that do deserve a whole week, though, we just had Mother's Day on Sunday.
1: We did.
0: So our Get Cereal question of the week is, what are you doing to celebrate your mum this week? Which my mum listened to the Monday show, so I got to like hype her up in this show.
1: Yeah.
0: Sometimes,
1: shout out Sam's mum.
0: I love you, mum, 100%. But like, I kind of like... I didn't talk down on our relationship because I love my mum, but I've made it sound like she makes fun of me a lot. And so I need to like, she doesn't make fun of me that much. It's a very
1: sensible. I feel like you make fun of her more than she makes fun of you.
0: Well,
1: it's just the vibe I'm getting.
0: I feel like it's a mutual.
1: Okay.
0: Making
1: we'll
0: fun.
1: See.
0: Okay. Well, I promise that later on
2: we'll be the judge of that.
1: Yeah, we will.
0: Fair, exactly. They're keeping me in check, mum. So if you are listening, we're also going to be chatting about the federal budget that just got announced.
1: Yeah. I've got a few takeaways for us Gen Zers out there.
0: Exactly right. Takeaways? Any teasers before we get to it?
1: No.
0: No.
2: I like it.
0: You're going to leave us on our toes. There's lots to celebrate today. It's also Global Engineering Day.
1: Yeah, wow.
0: All about celebrating kind of the contributions that engineers bring to society. So,
2: go my one friend who's an engineer.
1: Ooh.
0: I live with three engineers, so
1: wow.
0: Shout out them. Yeah.
1: It's basically their birthday, too.
0: Pretty much. They were loving it. I was like, every now and again, I like run through some of the topics. They're like, what are you chatting about tomorrow?
1: Mm-hmm.
0: And they were like getting keen for that, but... We're going to be chatting about what invention maybe deserves a bit more hype or is underrated.
1: See, I read that, and one of my inventions, putting it next to the word engineering, is mind-blowing. It's not an engineering invention. I just thought of anyway.
0: What is it? Okay.
1: Like Milo.
0: Hey, that was engineered by someone, technically.
1: Okay, true.
0: Probably not an engineer, but there had to have been engineering involved in that process.
1: Making the tin?
0: Yeah.
2: Yeah, see, for a second I thought you said that you had invented Milo.
1: I did. Can you imagine? Subtle flex.
0: Best invention of all time. I actually invented Milo.
1: My last name's Milo, so.
2: And I was like, I was a bit confused for a second.
1: I got you.
2: I'm back on side now, back on the right page.
0: It's
1: 7:45 in the morning. I'm still waking up, guys.
0: It is 7:45 in the morning, 100%. Well, lots to look forward to, so get keen for that. Well, I think we'll hit him with another song, shall we?
1: Yes, this is one of my picks. This is by the band Calpurnia, and this is Louis.
2: My song.
1: This is actually Louis' song. I'm kidding.
2: It's mine.
1: But it's Louis by Calpurnia, and you're listening to Get Cereal on Sin.
0: Are we?
1: It's a long intro.

0: Louis by Calpurnia. You're listening to Get Serial on Sin with Ella, Sam and Louis.
1: Exactly right. On this Wednesday morning, it is currently 8 degrees, getting to a top of 20. We're getting blessed with some of this nice weather, even though we're kind of very well past summer.
0: Can I just say, did either of you see the fog this morning?
1: It broke. Coming in? Yeah, I regretfully left my clothes on the line last night.
2: Oh, no.
1: So they're just going to get reset today. Yeah. But it's meant to be 20, so hopefully they'll be fine. Like, they'll be dry by tonight.
2: See, I didn't see the fog because when I left the house, it was dark. Mm. And then I got on the train. And then I had my head in the run sheet. So.
0: Yeah, that's so fair. I walked out and I thought I walked into like the set of Twin Peaks. Mm. It was like the apocalypse. It was very eerie.
1: Yeah. It freaks me out because I live near like a major highway and I probably... Well, no, sorry, that sounds way more dangerous than it is, but it's like... it is kind of dangerous because I cross it. It saves me a lot of time to just cross it straight up then rather than go to the...
0: Crossing it safely.
1: Pedestrian crossing. Well, the thing... Well, I'm normally... Normally, it's early, so there's barely any cars on it, okay. But the fog, it's like... Mm.
2: You scare me a little bit.
1: Anyways,
2: okay.
1: Sorry, I didn't mean to freak you guys out. Well, on a nice note, it was Mother's Day on Sunday.
0: Four days ago.
1: Yeah, Maddie kept making fun of me for my segues on Monday as well.
0: Yeah, that was a good segue, actually.
1: Thank you. I appreciate it. I do want all of my segues to get rated out of 10 by the end of the show.
2: Look, the thing is, I'm sure we all stress our mums out and make them nervous too. So, like, it's like it's on theme.
0: 100%. Louis got a better segue than you. No offense.
1: Okay, well, it wasn't a competition, but my question for you guys is, what are you doing to celebrate your mum this week? Oh, silence. Oh, okay. Let's backtrack 4 minutes. Everyone here was hating on me for my relationship with my mum. What are you doing to celebrate your mum? Silence from the Wednesday crew today.
2: My mum is not in the country at the moment.
1: Okay, well, you get a bit
2: of
1: a pass.
2: So, I did actually call her on Monday, which was her Mother's Day.
0: Oh, that's smart.
2: Which was, for us, it would have been Sunday, but for her... Because they're a day behind, it was Monday, so called her on Monday, wished her a happy Mother's Day, which is good. Mm. She's out enjoying a cruise,
0: ooh,
2: so she's having a good time. She's celebrating Mother's Day with my dad,
0: Lovely. And
2: yeah, they're having a good time. But it was really, really good to have a chat with her. I've been really missing her. Mm. They've been gone for about a month, and I think it's probably the longest time I've gone without my mum in my whole 21 years, which is crazy. I have a lot of respect for my mum. My mum does a lot for me, so I have organised a gift for her for when she returns on Friday. Okay. So I'll be picking her up from the airport. That's part of the gift. I am the gift.
0: Of course. The present is my presence.
2: Yeah, absolutely. And also, they've taken lots of photos on this holiday, and my dad loves his photos, and my mum also loves the photos that he takes. So I thought it would be a good idea to get them one of those digital picture frames so that they can have all of their cruise photos.
0: Just, like, keep playing?
2: Yeah.
0: Oh, that's such a good idea.
2: So I've bought my mum for Mother's Day one of those digital frames, and I'm going to give it to her when she gets home and my sister and I are cooking her dinner.
0: Beautiful.
2: Yeah. Oh, so that's what we're doing for...
1: I feel very bad for making fun of you before that. Sorry, I apologise.
0: Yeah, that's a beautiful answer, Louis.
1: That was very nice. What about you, Alec? Your similar energy, your mum is over
0: in
1: Adelaide.
0: Yes, in a different state. I rang her on Mother's Day. She didn't answer.
2: Classic.
1: Genuinely same. I rang my mum 3 times and she didn't pick up until the 3rd time.
2: I don't know if this is more embarrassing, but I've been chatting to my mum like a desperate ex. I'm like, hey, would you want to maybe call sometime?
0: Yeah, no, literally. I was like, whenever you've got like a spare moment, can we chat? Not 100%. To worry you or anything.
1: Yeah.
2: So I rang her.
0: I rang her 3 times. She didn't answer. So then I had to text her happy Mother's Day. And I was like, we're only off to a bad start. And then go and work 10 hours in a restaurant on Mother's Day. Mm. And that was a lot. That was
2: the grand finale of hospitality.
0: Is
2: even.
0: Mother's Day.
2: Absolutely.
1: Yeah, 100%.
0: Yeah, so that was a lot. And then I ended up ringing her on my break.
2: Mm. Nice.
1: And did she finally pick up that time?
0: She did finally pick up that time.
1: Thank goodness.
0: Yeah, and she also just had her birthday, so I just bought her some gifts.
1: Oh, valid. So she like doubles up on Mother's Day pretty much.
0: I didn't get her a gift this year.
1: Oh, sorry. Okay, we're exposing ourselves here as well.
0: Love you, Mum.
1: That's very fair. I feel like me and my mum, we tend to... I can't go down that rabbit hole again, but we do make fun of each other a lot. Okay. So, I don't know. Me getting made fun of by you guys because of my relationship with my mum feels very, like, full circle.
0: moment.
1: Well, maybe we should hear another song just to make sure I don't embarrass my mum anymore. This is one of your picks, Louie?
2: It is. I feel like our mums can be the North Star in our lives. Ooh. And I also feel like...
0: That's a segue.
1: That's 8 out of 10, 8 out of 10.
0: Yeah, there. That's an 8.
2: I also feel like a lot of maternal figures in our lives, maybe you don't have your mum around at the moment, and if there's a maternal figure in your life, they might also be the North Star in your life. And this is North Star by Azure Ryder. 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

0: As you arrive, guiding us through this Wednesday morning on Get Serial with North Star right there. You are, as I said just before, listening to Get Serial with Sam, Ella and Louie. First time in the studio all together and we are vibing.
1: We are vibing and we are roasting Sam.
2: Exactly. That's
1: what's new here on Get Serial.
2: I would not want it to be any other way, 100%.
0: I won't lie to you. When I woke up this morning, I didn't realise it was Roast Sam Day, but sure.
2: I think whenever I am joined by two other hosts, it tends to be. And I don't mean that in a sad way. Like, I swear, like, that sounded...
1: Are we about to have a DNA?
2: Am I about to cry?
0: Is this HR on mic?
1: Yes!
2: Yeah, it's like the producer gets bullied too much instead of, like, the producer doing the bullying. Anyways.
1: Okay, no.
2: Sorry, not appropriate to say out loud. No, but, like, it was the same vibe on Wednesdays when it was Jess and Ruda, and it's also similar vibes when it's Maddie and Natalie. Like, I did a K-pop dance class recently. That was not a prime example of how I am, doing well.
0: Was that following International Dance Day?
2: That was, yeah, following World Dance Day. The space dance class that we had in for an interview, we got to go to a free class there. And
0: that's
2: very
0: so
2: fun.
0: Cool.
2: You can check out a little sneak peek on that on the Instagram. And also we talked about it last Monday, so you can catch that on the podcast feed.
0: Keen.
2: 100%. Get but keen. You're a bit of a... snacker, I've heard.
1: I am.
2: You are.
1: Unfortunately.
2: I'm serious.
1: No, like, deadly serious. It's kind of my fatal flaw. I'm the type of person that'll, like, go to the shops and I'll be like, I'm peckish. And I'll buy a whole packet of crackers and then next minute, they're gone.
0: Okay, we're the same then. That's cool.
1: Yeah. I did this the other day and I went to buy some crackers and some hummus and sit in the park. So it's hummus day.
2: International
1: hummus day.
2: I'm very excited.
1: And anyway, it was one of those tiny little packets and I dipped the cracker into my hummus. I had two crackers. Next minute, a bee falls into my hummus.
2: That's heartbreaking.
1: And starts doing something in it. I couldn't tell you what it was. Yeah, we'll call it dancing.
2: And it was dancing too. sorry, I don't know why I did that. That is heartbreaking, I must say.
1: I had two, what are you?
2: What's, Bickies?
1: Yeah.
2: Like some
1: scoops of hummus. Is that the word?
2: Scoops of hummus, yep.
1: Two portions?
2: You had a few crackers, but not only two portions, serving sizes of hummus.
1: Yeah, and it fluffed around in the hummus for a good 5 minutes, crawled onto the edge of the hummus, wiped its little legs free of hummus, and flew off. And I was like, well.
2: For those not in the cereal box right now, the impersonation that Ella was giving of
1: was
2: that
1: bee. Was that kind of good, though?
2: That was kind of, you should be a bee.
1: That's me doing dance as a bee.
2: You're a bee in another life, 100%.
1: I was. Interpretive
2: dance. That is...
1: What could you both eat all of it in one sitting without being ruined by insects?
2: Well, hopefully. I feel like I'm going to get a lot of hate. You guys immediately admitted to being snackers. I actually don't snack really at all.
1: You want to meddle?
2: No, I don't want to meddle. But the thing is, because it is kind of my fatal flaw too. So I've kind of taught myself, like every time I go to the supermarket, never buy snacks.
1: Oh, okay.
2: But the issue with that is that I get home and I don't have snacks. And so then I always want snacks, but I'm always just like, I haven't bought them for a reason. Because then I'd just be snacking. I would be snacking. So I think it's kind of like a barrier. So I almost never buy myself snacks, which is, it's, I get a lot of hate for, but also it's like a,
1: what if, like, there were snacks, though? Like, what would you willingly eat all
0: if you had snacks at home?
2: Yeah, see, the thing
1: is, what's your go-to?
2: No self-control. I've done, like, full Pringles cans in one hit for sure.
1: Okay, yeah. That's all right.
2: 100%. I'm a sucker for some popcorn as well. Like, eating it during the previews and then you got no popcorn for the movie.
0: You'd be surprised how many people... I work at a cinema, just a side note. Mm. You'd be surprised how many people come out after the trailers to get more popcorn. Like, people do that.
1: I've never seen that. I've
2: done that before.
0: Like, the refill... Like, sometimes we have promotions where you can get free or, like... subsidized refills. They go off. Like, people love those because they smash their popcorn in the trailers, or they give it to the kids and the kids smash the popcorn in the trailers, and then, you know, the movie's just starting and mum and dad are like, oh, where did all the popcorn go? So no, you're not alone there.
2: Valid. What's your go-to snack, Lily?
0: I really like, I have two. Is that allowed?
1: Yeah.
2: That is completely fine.
0: I really like crispy baby carrots.
1: Oh. That's a great answer.
0: I really like them.
1: Very passionate about them.
0: Especially if they've been in the fridge.
1: Yeah, crispy
2: Helen almost just fell on the floor.
1: I did.
2: Yes!
1: Even better with hummus, though.
0: Oh, I know. Divine. Mm. And
1: I'm
0: then
1: so hungry.
0: My other little snack, and it's a little bit of a guilty pleasure.
1: Okay.
0: Mm. I really like those veggie chips that have the, like, the purple potato and the yellow potato and the... It's
1: yep.
0: Like, I don't know what the other thing is, like a yam or something.
1: A yam.
0: But I love them.
1: Yam
0: I
1: chips.
0: Love them. They're so amazing. And you can only get them, I don't think you can get them from Coles. You can only get them from like some supermarkets.
1: Yeah, right.
0: And oh my goodness, when they go on sale, I'm in heaven because they're no longer deer is poison, so
1: yum.
0: I love them. I love them. They also go well with hummus.
1: Yes, they do. I think anything could go well with hummus. actually,
2: I'm gonna counter that for a second. But there's this next snack coming up. This is, I think, there's not many ways that you can go wrong with pancakes,
1: especially not banana pancakes by the one and only Jack Johnson. And you're listening to Get Cereal on Sin.
0: 7 out of 10 transition.

0: of the banana pancakes.
1: That was Banana Pancakes by Jack Johnson.
0: Banana Pancakes by Jack Johnson. And you're listening to Get Cereal Answered. I was trying to do a segue, but making it sound like I was talking in the song.
1: Wow.
2: See, I was going to say that was like an 8.5 out of 10.
0: Oh, 8.5. That's the highest rating we've gotten all show.
1: 100%. You're listening to Get Cereal with Sam, Louie, and Ella. Jeez. Oh, my God.
0: Who is this other person in the studio?
1: I'm so sorry. I've completely mentally blanked because I was thinking about the order in which I was going to say the names. And then I'm like, did I already say Louie? And then, anyway, okay, sorry. I'm sorry.
0: Looked at me for a good 2 seconds and still blanked as well.
1: You would think that it's our first time on air. I promise it's not. It's currently 7 minutes past 8. 8 degrees. It's going to get to a top of 20 today.
0: That's a big jump.
1: And since it is Wednesday, you know what that means?
0: Midweek confessions.
3: Run group chat, awkward text, like the photo from my ex. Secret

0: confession. Should you feel embarrassed about what you did? Did you text your crush and regret it? Ate the last license cigarette? Took to your plants like a friend? Left the dishes, can't pretend? Skipped a call and blamed your cat? Sent a meme you shouldn't have? Little secrets, weird routines, what else did you do this week? It's time for midweek confession. Should you feel embarrassed about what you did?
1: Midweek confessions. Every time I listen to that song, I think, oh, it's just a little bit too long.
2: 10 out of 10.
1: 10 out of 10. No segue, just a 10 out of 10.
2: No, it's genuinely 10.
1: 40-second
3: track. It's just perfect.
2: Yeah,
3: it's perfect length for boogieing.
2: Yeah, it is.
1: Length. Thank you, Louis. I appreciate that. Midweek confession. Some people start their week well. Some people end their week well. We're here in the middle of the week, maybe to just make you feel better about yourself by laughing at us, or maybe you feel like you can relate to some of our stories. Stories that we share for midweek confessions.
2: Yeah.
1: And yours is a little bit snack related, Ella.
2: It is a little bit snack related, and it's honestly not my proudest moment, and it's just one of those things. It was like I blinked and then this happened. And yeah, not my proudest moment. Anyway, it was after a long day. I went to work. I had a pasta for lunch, so we're already off to not a great start. I was like, I'm trying to eat healthy, but then I ended up having my pasta. So good, though, so worth it. And then in the car on the way home, I was like, I'm a little bit snackish. So then I went to Woolworths, and instead of buying, like, a little yogurt or, like, a kombucha or a piece of fruit, I was like, that 500-gram box of cookies is looking really good right now. And then I also bought, like, instant, like, cup of brownie mix as well.
3: Like the mug cake brownie
2: yes.
3: mix?
2: Yes, like the mug cake. I was really curious to try it. Anyway, I get in the car. I just open up. I'm just like, I'm just going to have, like, one or two cookies.
3: Just going to have a few.
2: Just a couple. 30 minutes later on the drive home, box is empty.
1: So relatable, though.
3: That's like, fine.
2: 400 grams of sugar later.
1: Hey.
2: Didn't sleep that night.
1: Yeah, so true. Oh, hey. Live your truth. See, I always try to avoid eating while I'm driving, mainly because I feel like it's not as good. Does anyone relate to that? Am I crazy for saying that?
2: The thing is, it's so... I'm like, what else am I going to do? I'm sitting here driving in a straight line. I'm just going to keep...
1: Yeah, but I don't know. I kind of put it in the same category as, like, eating while I'm, like, watching TV. Sometimes
2: it's
1: like... You
2: don't like to eat while you watch TV?
1: I try not, because I feel like...
2: What do
1: I
2: you do? Like, sit and stare and... The wall in silence.
1: Well, the fun fact, you know when you're watching TV, that's actually the activity, is you're watching something.
2: No, I'm like a triple screener.
1: Yeah, okay.
2: I need to be like so overstimulated.
1: I'm not going to say, I'm not better than that. I'm definitely the triple screener in action every now and again, right? Wait, triple screen?
2: Yes. We're talking TV, laptop, phone.
1: That's insane. Oh, I can, what? See, I don't think my brain could not handle that many. Like, I'm struggling to have a conversation in this room with you two right now. Like, without.
3: Well, you've got three screens at the moment.
2: You do. See, if you had a picture of, like, someone doing, like, Minecraft right next to your head right now, I'd concentrate so much better.
3: See, okay. See, I need to pull out the 1,000-piece jigsaw puzzle because that's what I do when I watch TV.
1: Okay. That feels like that's better than triple screen.
2: I think it's because it's analog. Is that the right word? Or it's like, it's not like a digital thing.
3: Offline.
2: Yeah, it's offline.
1: There's no blue screen, 100%.
2: Yeah.
1: No.
2: Blue screen?
1: Blue screen?
2: Blue light?
1: Yeah, blue light. Sorry. Exactly right. We're saying screen too much in the cereal box today. No, I think it's fair. What I mean is that sometimes I feel like I'm not enjoying the food enough. Like, if I'm having cookies or something like that, I want to be like...
3: You're not savouring it.
1: Exactly.
2: You need your cup of milk. You need...
1: I need my... I'm five and my... I need my mum to tuck me in with that glass of warm milk and my cookie. 100%. But it's so valid. I think you're valid. It's okay. I see you and I hear you. Okay. What about you, Louis? You were sharing a bit of an insider secret about you were texting your mum like a bit of a clingy ex.
3: Yeah, it's been bad. So, bad. My mum is overseas. So my mum has got WhatsApp. Mm. Now, I don't know what's happened in the past, I want to say 3 months. Mum has started texting like my dad. So I've started texting back in a similar fashion.
1: Iconic.
3: It's just quite to the point, a little bit blunt. But that means that, like, I do a little bit sound like a clingy ex. Like, my mum messaged me and she said, hello. And I said, hi. and then sent a photo of me with my dog and then said, just in case you miss us. I didn't ask her what she was asking, like what she wanted to talk about or anything. Just jumped straight in. Yeah. And then she was like, oh, are you doing morning radio? And I was like, yes, on the train as we speak. And then another day, I was like, hi, how are you, Mum? And she's like, I'm good. We've got a C day today. And I'm like, oh, that's great. Do you want to call sometime?
2: Please, Mum.
3: do you want to call sometime? And then she's like, yeah, what time works for you? I clearly didn't see the message, didn't reply.
1: Oop.
3: She ended up calling me anyway. Uh-oh. And then she sent me a photo of some jewellery that she bought while she's overseas. She's like, what do you think of this? Like, I'm really, really excited about it. And I'm like, that's so cool. What are you up to today? And then she's like, oh, I've just purchased this. And I'm like, oh, I love that. Do you want to call?
2: Love that, Mum. Anyway, call me. Anyway, we need to talk.
1: 100%. It's all right. I feel like I relate to this. Is that the end of it?
3: That is the extent of it.
1: The extent of it. Exactly right. We're not going to read out the whole conversation.
3: No.
1: I don't get that. I feel like there's also just that kind of like millennial. Like, I don't know what generation your mum is, but that Gen X millennial, like, they just kind of like, I feel like there's a very different like text kind of like social rules around texting for Gen X and millennials versus like Gen Z.
3: But I kind of feel like I have to be a little bit direct with like what I want, like call me, because she's not calling me.
2: And she needs to.
3: Yes.
1: 100%. No, I completely get that. I kind of did a similar thing to my mum on Mother's Day. I was like, hey, I'm going to call you like around this time, because I was also working. But then when I called her around that time, she just didn't pick up, so...
3: Mm-hmm. Oh, so you both had a similar experience.
1: Exactly right. Me and my mum don't really text, though. Is that weird?
3: Well, do you text her to call you?
1: Normally I'll just call her. Like 80% of the calls I have with my parents, I'll just call them, and then if they don't pick up, they'll call me at some point when they're free.
2: I only really text my dad, and he'll be like, "Hey Ella, dot dot dot. How are you? Dot dot dot. What are you up to? Dot dot dot." I'm like, why?
1: That's so ominous.
3: So many ellipses.
2: Yeah, so many. And then he'll just send me a screenshot of a song he's listening to and say, banger.
3: I love
1: iconic.
3: That.
1: Well, I kind of want to start texting your dad now, Ella. He sounds...
2: He'll give you some song recommendations.
1: Like
2: for sure.
1: An icon. Well, we're going to hear another song before I share about my midweek confession, which is a bit in tune with this song, which is by Kat and Kamal. These guys just opened for Cat's Eye on Friday night.
2: Yes.
1: I'd seen them before and they were great and they were even better this time. This is Get Old by Kat and Kamal, and you're listening to Get Cereal on Sin.

0: Get Old by Kat and Kamal, and you're listening to Get Serial on Sin on your Wednesday morning. It is currently 8:19 in the morning. It's 12 degrees.
1: That jumped up.
0: Exactly right. I was going to say 8 degrees. I was just going to blindly pray that I wasn't wrong, but it is 12 degrees. The fog is clearing. It's going to get to a top of 20 today, but we've been sharing our midweek confessions where Allah is a bit of a snackaholic, and Louis, you were just texting your mum like a bit of a desperate ex on Mother's Day, which is, I think it's fine. It's on Mother's Day, so you got a bit of an out there. Now, mine's a bit more embarrassing, but like to my core. I had two situations over the weekend where I felt, the thing that happened that really hurt was I was like hosting an event. And the event that I was hosting was for like a 21st. I was like emceeing it, hyping everyone up, blah, blah, blah. And so like various ages from like 19 to like 23 is like the major age range for that group, right? I'm 23. So like I'm at like upper end of that group. And so I was like, having a joke around laughing. And then someone said to me towards the end of the event, I think someone made a joke about like being the oldest at this party. And then someone said to me, yeah, you're low key giving unk. Yeah, that's exactly how. And I'm like, there are people here that are younger than me. Sorry, older than me. And I'm like, I don't want to be at this party, but I'm just saying I'm not out of place. Like, I'm not. And it just really, I think what hurt more is that maybe I am. Maybe I'm like out of that age range now where I am. Am I a bit of an unk? What do you guys think? Do you think I'm an unk?
2: I don't think that you're an unk.
0: I don't think I radiate unk. Now, I thought this might offend Ella a little bit because I always think that she kind of radiates unk a little bit.
3: I just had to actually Google the proper definition of unk.
0: Okay, well, that's giving unk. That's giving unk.
3: I thought it was abbreviation for uncle, that makes sense.
0: It is, but it's kind
3: you're
0: of like...
3: Ooh, I see what unk means.
2: Okay, but to be fair, up until...
1: It says over the age of 30.
0: Yeah.
1: I'm nowhere near 30.
0: No, but I'm saying the whole point of unk is like, oh, you're like the old person in the friend group.
2: Yeah, but to be honest, like...
0: Oh, I got called unk, okay? We're relating to each other now. Okay. It's okay.
2: I didn't realise that unk didn't stand for uncool until like 2 months ago. I work with 16-year-olds and they informed me.
0: Wait, what does it stand for?
3: Uncle.
0: It does stand for uncle.
3: Uncool. Well, like uncool. Uncle and auntie.
0: Yeah.
2: No, I thought it stood for uncool.
0: Oh, okay. Uncool. I could see the confusion. We just saw it in real time, 100%. It means like the your like dad's brother or your mum's brother.
3: What does it
0: brother.
3: Mean if you're like chopped unk?
0: It just means you're ugly and you're old.
3: Because I've heard that before.
0: Oof. Hopefully not directly. Sorry, I'm not saying...
3: Oh my god!
0: Sorry, I'm not.
2: Sam's
0: so
2: coming in hot this
0: pause,
2: morning.
0: Pause. I'm not making a personal opinion. Let's get back to the midweek confession at hand. Oh, I got called unk, not a chopped unk. I think I
3: no think, one's saying that.
0: Yeah, I mean, you brought it up, and I just had to clarify.
3: No, I'm just trying to get to know the slang.
0: Considering I got called unk, and I think like the thing is, it happened twice in like a week because no. But it's okay because so the start of last week. I got called unk, but it's okay because it was my cousins who are genuinely like a fair bit younger than me.
3: Oh, okay.
0: And we've got like a little bit of these inside jokes with each other. Like I always make jokes around my cousins who are around like 14 to 18 saying, oh, like, because I don't know them super well because like I grew up, moved away from home and stuff like that, that I'm always like always nice to meet a fan when they come and like give me a hug at like a...
3: Yeah.
0: Wedding or something, and so their joke is that they're always like, oh, just because you're a comedian doesn't mean you're not unk or whatever. Like that's the vibe they're giving me, which I think's fine though because they're like younger than me. So I'm like, I don't want to be cool to you, like not in a way that's like rude, but in a way that's like you're 15. Like if I'm doing
3: your
0: things
3: opinion
0: at 15,
3: doesn't matter.
0: Okay, that's not okay. I'm digging myself a hole. My point is, if I was still trying to impress 15-year-olds, you know, I think I'd be stuck there for a while. So, whereas I'm okay.
2: I think a bit of playful banter is fine.
0: 100%. Yeah. And I know they, like, I don't genuinely think they're a fan. Like, that's not, and I don't, I know they don't think I'm unk. The point is, do you guys think I'm unk?
2: No.
0: Well, obviously, Alan, the fact that you had to look up unk, That's kind of unk behavior, to be fair. But also...
2: No, but no, I defend Ella here because I also didn't know.
3: Yeah.
2: Like, I think it's fine.
0: I would say maybe this was the wrong group to ask because maybe you guys are both giving unk.
3: You're just turning it straight back on Louis and just, I. What did we ever do to
0: I'm
3: you?
0: I'm just saying, okay, well, maybe a
2: and
0: better
2: And here
0: way to
2: I
0: say,
2: was saying that I don't think that you're unk.
3: Yeah,
0: I think, yeah, but it's because you guys are both unk, you know? This is what I'm realizing as I ask this conversation. I'm going to turn this, but I am. So shout out to the Get Serial team. I reckon if I asked like Jess and Ruda, who's the most unk in the team, they'd definitely say you.
3: He's pointing at me.
0: Yeah, Ella. I'd say Ella for sure.
3: And Seb? Then
0: I think, I don't know, Louis, you're younger than me, but you do give mature energy. So maybe you are unk.
3: You just called both of us unk.
0: I'm picking myself a hole here. Hey, you guys are making fun of me before I'm turning the... Hey, we can all be unks together. We're all unk. We are all having a great time. Hey. I'm sorry, Ella.
3: I'm speechless.
2: Ella, I think you're really cool.
3: I think you're really cool.
0: I think you're both super cool.
3: Sam,
0: okay.
3: I think you're unk.
0: That's not really how you use it, but hey, you're trying your best.
3: What do you say? I think you're
0: like
3: unk.
0: I would like to say that I think you guys are great, incredible people. You just kind of unk. Okay, well, we're gonna throw in a song here because they're gonna.
3: We're about to start a fight.
0: Yeah, exactly. Ella's gonna punch me in the face.
3: Whoa, whoa, whoa.
2: I feel like let's have a snack on some cup noodle by Best Shot, and we can work it out off air.
3: Louis, 100%. With the segue.
0: The segues unite us all. Exactly right. This is Cup Noodle by Best Shot, and you're listening to Get Serial on Sin.

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1: Exactly right. It's currently 29 minutes past 8, 12 degrees. Going to get to a top of 20 on this lovely Wednesday today. And today, so many reasons for it to be lovely. It's actually International Hummus Day.
2: Hummus fans rise up.
1: 100%, which, Ella, you are a massive hummus fan, I'm hearing.
2: Yeah, I'm actually a massive hummus fan. I'm actually pretty passionate about it. I love a beetroot hummus.
1: A beetroot hummus. Okay, that is...
2: Or like a what's the word? Pickle hummus. Have you ever tried that?
1: I kind of haven't, but I think I'd be into it. That sounds like
2: dill pickle-flavoured hummus.
1: I'm deciding if I would enjoy that or not right now.
0: See, I don't really experiment with my hummus, but
2: you're
0: I do...
2: classic.
0: I am a bit classic, but I do like beetroot, and I have beetroot lattes, so I feel
2: Whoa.
0: Like... And I make them myself. I make my little potions, so Ooh, I feel I like that. I would... I feel like I would really enjoy beetroot hummus, is what I'm trying to say.
2: Okay.
0: I care about your interests.
2: Yeah. Oh, thanks, Louis. Some of us are actually really nice in the studio this morning. Some of us are kind of...
1: Okay, well, that's very, very fair. Okay.
2: Redacted.
1: I promise I won't call anyone Unk again. Okay, I take it back. But so since
2: Banter.
1: Since it is International Hummus Day, I thought what could be a fun game is that I've got in front of me right now, I've got five iconic kind of dip combos. So things that you would kind of associate together most of the time.
2: Yeah, okay.
1: And I'm going to get you both separately to blind rank them.
2: Okay, great.
1: And we'll see how your rankings look at the end. So I'm going to write all your blind rankings down here.
0: Oh, I was going to do that too.
1: Oh, well, you can
0: you're
1: do it
0: already,
1: as well.
0: We no, also, you're already on it.
1: We can all do it. Okay, are you both ready?
2: Yes.
1: Okay,
2: yes.
1: You understand how the game works. Lovely.
2: Yes.
1: Okay, now I'm going to start off with a bit of a classic, chips and guac.
2: Oh.
0: Oh my
1: chips
0: goodness.
1: And guac. We're just talking some tortilla chips.
2: Tortilla chips?
0: Tortilla?
1: Tortilla. It's anyways.
2: Sorry.
1: How wide am I? Can you tell?
2: Tortilla. Do you say it's out of five?
1: It's out of five. I've got five iconic tip combos in front of me.
0: So one is the highest?
1: One would be the highest, five would be your least favourite of these five. And you don't know if they're all going to be elite or they're all going to be...
2: I'm going to put chips and guac at number two.
1: Number two for Ella. That's quite high. But
0: I'm popping it at one.
2: Oh.
1: That's...
2: Ooh, okay.
1: Okay. That's an interesting...
2: Starting strong.
0: Yeah.
1: That's such a high...
0: love my chips and guac.
2: Okay. Yeah, it is pretty good. I'm scared what I'm going to have left to put at number one now.
1: 100%. Okay. We're going to follow it up with... Chocolate and strawberries.
2: Oh.
1: Chocolate-covered strawberries.
2: One.
1: Ooh, interesting.
2: I used to get them every Saturday at the markets after we did swimming lessons.
0: Oh, cute.
1: Chocolate-covered strawberries, like a little fondue thing
2: like
1: going on.
2: Like a little cup and they poured the melted chocolate on it.
1: Oh, iconic, yeah. There's so many different ways. You can also get packaging with it already covered. However you like to have them, they're pretty iconic. Most people love them.
2: I love them.
0: Sorry. I think
1: I was just having a moment. While we wait for Louis' response, what do we reckon, Louis?
0: I think I'm going to pop him at three.
2: Oh, three. Ooh, not even number two.
1: Leaving.
0: No.
1: Well, you're going high early. You don't know
2: yeah,
1: what's
2: know.
1: Coming, dude. You don't know
2: Might
1: what's coming.
2: Might be the
1: coming.
2: Best thing, and I have to put it at number five.
1: Well, I'm looking forward to the rest of these now. Okay, now you got one that's a bit more of a controversial one. Bit of a, like, some people love it, some people hate it. Fries dipped into a shake.
0: I'm going to put that last.
1: Wow.
2: Yeah, I'm putting that at number four.
1: Oh, number four.
2: Mm.
1: Just to clarify, I looked at these up. I don't know why Ella acted mad at me like I invented dipping fries into a shake. It
2: Sorry,
1: was not,
2: that's...
1: It's just a list, okay?
2: Maybe I'm just still triggered.
1: So you said five, you said four. You
2: yeah.
1: also didn't even put it last. You acted me, acted me with disgust.
2: No, I was thinking about it.
1: Okay, so fries dipped into a shake.
2: I wouldn't call a shake a dip. I think that's where I'm getting...

0: Hey, you haven't made another friend across the table
1: okay,
0: now.
1: I'm going to try to talk less now. Sorry, you put Fries Shake 4 and 5. To
2: yes.
1: Clarify. Okay.
2: Lock it in.
1: Now, we've got 2 left, okay? And you've both kind of gone like you got 2 and 4, 3 and 5. I'm interested to see where you put this next one. Nuggets with sweet and sour sauce. Okay, whatever variation of nuggets, whatever fast food place you prefer, you can imagine those nuggets with sweet and sour sauce. I've picked sweet and sour sauce because that is the most popular amongst Australians.
0: It is. Wait, what do I have left? Do I have...
1: You've got... Currently, Ali, you've got 3 and 5 left. Louis, you have 2 and 4.
0: 3 and 5. That's going to go number 5 for me.
1: Number 5.
2: I think that has to go number 4 for me. Ooh. Specifically for the fact that I'm vegetarian and I'm not a big fan of plant-based nuggets.
0: So okay. Fair. So fair.
1: So fair.
0: Okay. So I've got number 3 left.
1: You've got number 3 and you've got number 2, which I think you might actually be happy with what's left. You've got carrot sticks and hummus.
2: Oh, perfect.
1: Carrot sticks and hummus.
0: Well, it has to go number 3.
1: Exactly right.
2: I'm actually really happy with my ranking.
1: I'm actually really cut because I was hoping one of you put nuggets high and then carrot sticks. Especially because you were hyping up the hummus so much.
0: I know. I didn't even think hummus would be one of the...
1: No, carrot sticks or celery and hummus was like, I was debating whether I say carrot sticks and hummus or celery.
0: Carrots was a good answer, especially the crispy baby carrots.
2: Exactly. I know.
0: If they've been in the fridge.
1: You talked about carrots earlier, so I thought it would be fair. So to recap, you've in order, Louis, you've got chips and guac, carrot sticks and hummus, chocolate covered strawberries, nuggets with sweet and sour sauce, and fries and shake.
0: That's a really good list. I'm actually I want that as my list now.
1: Well, I mean, very similar. You've got choc strawberries, chips and guac. Nuggets, no, sorry, no. You've got
0: carrot
1: sticks and hummus, fries with a shake, and nuggets with sweet and sour sauce.
0: Anything
1: you change after reflecting on your list?
0: I'd put the fries and shake lower.
1: Wow. So all I'm hearing now is that fries and shake are criminally underrated by you two.
0: You're a big fan?
1: I think they slap.
0: Like what flavour?
1: The saltiness chocolate, always.
0: Oh, okay.
1: Chocolate shake. Are you getting other flavours of shake?
0: Strawberry.
1: That's wild.
2: I don't drink milkshakes.
1: Yeah, that's fair. Strawberry, I mean, that kind of matches your personality, to be fair.
2: I feel like people should text in on 0468-155-796. Would you have placed anything higher? Is there anything on our list that we have criminally underrated?
1: Exactly.
2: Or maybe we've overrated something? Let us know.
1: 100%. Well, I think let's hear a little bit of a song from Peach Fuzz, shall we?
0: Yeah. We've got Monster in My Room by Peach Fuzz, and you're listening to Get Cereal on Sin.

0: what it is.
1: That one right there, The Other Side of the Room by Charlie. And before that, you heard Monster in My Room by Peach Fuzz. You're tuned into Get Cereal on this fine Wednesday morning with Louis, Sam and Ella.
2: Mm.
3: That was a very quick way to say our names, I liked it.
2: Oh, very, very, very clean. And you've got a bit of a game to
3: Yeah,
2: for us
3: I just
2: to play.
3: Thought it's the first time we've had all our Wednesday hosts in a room. So what better to further this divide between Louis and myself and Sam. We're going to play a game and Sam basically has to figure out how the game works. So Sam, I'm going to ask you to leave the room for a few moments. Okay. I'll signal you to come back in and I'm going to let you, if you're listening, and Louis know how this game's going to be played. And we're going to see if Sam is tuned in, locked in enough to figure it out this morning. So we're just waiting for Sam to leave the room.
1: This is amazing because okay. We also haven't met before this.
3: No, we haven't.
1: Sam and I have met. So
3: exactly.
1: It's a cool bonding moment.
3: It is a bonding moment. Now, yep. Louis, the game is the umbrella game. So
1: tell me more.
3: We have to say, I'm going to bring, you know, lettuce under the umbrella. I'm going to bring headphones under the umbrella. Sam is going to think that there's the theme of something that we're bringing under the umbrella, whether it's something starting with the letter D or it's a type of food. But the trick is you can only bring items under the umbrella if you say the word before. That's our trick. So you have to be like, I'm going to bring chips under the umbrella.
1: I like it.
3: And then he'll go, hopefully, I'm going to bring potato. And we'll be like, no. But then we'll say, I'm going to bring
1: Tortilla chips.
3: So the trick is to say and try not to make it too obvious. We're going to see if he picks up on what we're doing.
1: Okay.
3: It's a bit like Simon Says.
1: I like it.
3: I'm going to see if I can signal Sam to come in. Give me 1 second. We'll see if he can work it out.
4: Come on in, sir.
3: Okay, so Louis and I know what's going on. Okay, Sam doesn't.
2: So you've got a game for me to play. And just re-explain the rules for me again, please.
3: Yes, so we're going to be bringing certain things under the umbrella. And we need you to guess the theme of the object that we're bringing under the umbrella. So basically I'll start. Then Louis is going to give an example and then we'll throw it to you and then we'll say yes or no if you're allowed to bring it under the umbrella or not. So
1: yep. The Get Cereal umbrella.
3: The Get Cereal umbrella.
2: Mm-hmm.
3: I'm going to bring oat milk under the umbrella.
2: Okay.
1: I'm going to bring instant coffee.
2: Okay. I'm going to bring cow's milk.
3: No.
2: Okay.
3: You can't bring that under the umbrella. I'm going to bring a spoon under the umbrella.
1: Oh, that's a good one.
3: Mm.
1: Yeah. I'm going to bring I'm going to bring my Spider-Man cup.
3: Oh, that's a good one. Yeah, I like that.
2: I'm going to bring maybe like my phone?
3: No, that's not allowed under the umbrella. Okay. Sorry. I'm going to bring butter under the umbrella.
2: Okay.
1: I'm going to bring avocado.
3: That'll go under the umbrella.
2: Okay. I'm going to bring maybe some like chocolate?
3: No.
1: No.
3: I'm going to bring baked beans under the umbrella.
1: Oh, yeah, I see that.
3: Yeah.
1: I'm going to bring my dog, Coda.
3: Oh, that works, actually, yeah.
1: Yeah.
3: Yeah, yeah, you can bring that under the umbrella.
2: This is going to be... Is this the game?
3: Yeah.
2: This... I think I'm catching on. Can I not bring anything under the umbrella?
1: No, you can.
3: No, you can.
2: Oh, I can.
3: Yeah, you can.
2: So there is something that I can say that is allowed to bring.
3: Yeah.
2: Can I bring... Can I bring my dog?
3: No. I'm going to bring a pan that you, like, cook.
1: Oh,
3: with.
1: Yeah.
3: I'm going to bring a pan.
1: Practical.
3: Yeah.
1: I'm going to bring... I'm going to bring my phone.
3: You can do that. Yeah, you can bring that under the umbrella.
2: I'm certain that this game is just saying I'm allowed to bring anything under the umbrella.
3: No, you are.
2: I'm allowed to bring... Is it like whatever thing I say? I don't know. I feel like it's got.
3: You've got to pay attention.
2: Okay.
3: To what we say when we're bringing something under the umbrella.
2: Okay. I feel like I am. Anyway, can I please bring Actually, I'm going to bring a watch under the umbrella.
3: No.
1: You can't, but that was really nice manners.
3: Yeah.
2: Okay.
3: Very nice manners. I'm going to bring my water bottle under the umbrella.
1: I like it.
2: It's just you guys hyping each other up after you say an answer. Is that the umbrella game? Like, oh, nice. You guys have never showed me this much positive affirmation in my life. And I'm saying, okay. I like that.
3: You get another
2: too.
3: Minute, Sam. I like that. And
2: answer,
3: if you don't guess it.
2: Okay. This is
3: the But pay attention to what Louie's bringing under the umbrella.
2: Okay.
3: Lock in.
1: I'm going to bring some sourdough toast.
3: That's a good one. Yeah. That's really you can bring sourdough toast.
2: I've got no idea. What is going on?
3: Yeah, one more guess.
2: I don't have any idea about what it could be. I'm going to bring, I don't know, glasses?
3: No. So, Sam failed. Okay. The umbrella game. The rule that we made before Sam left the room, you can only bring items under the umbrella if you say,
1: before...
2: Did I not say a single
3: not
2: time?
3: Not a okay. single time.
2: Sorry for
3: you
2: being...
3: said maybe, I might, You didn't say
2: Sorry for having clear speech. Gee whiz. My mum's going to be so impressed by this session. Wow. Sam, you...
3: That's a flex hidden in a loss, so
2: that is
3: congrats.
2: Kind of a flex. I'll take it. The fact that I immediately just became cynical, this game is just, you guys hate me. You hate me and you don't want me to win. Part of me at the start of that game was, I literally can't bring anything under the umbrella. Because the immediate way you were saying, no.
3: And then I just loved us going, yeah, you can bring that.
1: Absolutely.
2: That definitely threw me off. You guys were like, oh my God. Like, you guys are like hugging in the studio. And I'm like,
3: and we're just like, no.
1: Yeah, you can absolutely bring that.
3: Yes,
1: as you should.
3: Yes, bring that under the umbrella. No.
2: Well, I'm gonna sulk in that loss while we go to our next song.
1: Take some time.
2: A new song, actually. It's an absolute tune. Hopefully
3: take some time. That's good.
2: Get out of bed. Get you going. This is Take Time by Con Cook, and you're listening to Get Cereal on Sin.

0: Take Time by Con Cook, a new track just released this week, an absolute tune. Hopefully getting you out of bed on this lovely Wednesday morning. It is currently 7 minutes to nine, and you're joined by myself, Sam, Ella, and Louie. And did you guys know that today's Global Engineering Day?
1: I didn't, happy but birthday, I do now. Yeah, engineers.
0: Triple E Engineering Day, which stands for the Industry of Electronic and Electrical Engineering. It's their Global Engineering Day today, which is all about celebrating, like, engineers' contribution to society, innovation, and technological development, which does sound very fancy, right?
1: Yeah.
0: But to kind of maybe bring it back to the common man myself, okay, what do you think, what's an invention that you do think deserves more hype, or maybe is a little bit underrated? You gave us a bit of a teaser earlier, Ella. Apparently you invented something crazy.
1: Don't get me started.
0: You engineered...
1: Milo.
0: Milo, that's crazy.
1: More, I was just trying to think, what's a... This was my thought process last night. What's a way to make children, you know, make sure they get their calcium in their milk? You put fun things in the milk.
0: Yeah.
1: And that's what I was thinking, like, you know, 100%. Those straws that you could...
0: Milo is definitely
1: sip with
0: underrated.
1: The flavour.
0: 100%. Oh, that, yeah, no. So, oh, that's, I haven't had one of those in ages. Oh my God.
1: That's core memory unlocked.
0: 100. even like underrated things like a Tim Tam Slam or something, yes, like that. Like, that's already an invention. Someone's like built upon it.
1: Yeah. That's an empire.
0: What about you, Louie? Are you going more in the foodie route? Are you really all about your snacks today?
1: Yeah, I'm hungry.
0: 100%.
2: See, I was going to bring to the table one thing, but should I swap to a food? Right?
0: No, you don't have
1: no, please.
0: You can give us two, actually, if you want to.
1: Bring whatever you want under the umbrella.
0: A food, okay, and an invention.
2: My food is beetroot powder.
0: Okay.
2: I think that's underrated. And I think I get a lot of... I cop a lot from my work colleagues. They think it's weird, but I like to make iced beetroot lattes.
1: Yum.
2: And I put all kinds of concoctions in it, like herbs and stuff. So it's got cayenne pepper, it's got chili, Ella's giving me a look.
1: No,
2: like,
1: that sounds right up my alley. That sounds so yum. I love a turmeric latte.
2: Yes.
1: So I would love to try a beetroot latte.
2: But yes.
1: Sam?
0: I really want to get along with you guys so much. I just can't get on board with beetroot powder. I'm sorry. I looked it up. I'm like, maybe I'm unfamiliar with your game here. I'm sorry. I'm glad you guys enjoy it, and I'm happy for you.
2: I love beetroot powder. I reckon we should have beetroot lattes next week.
1: We should should make Sam try a beetroot latte.
0: You two should definitely go do that, 100%.
2: Yeah, I'll organise it.
1: Great.
0: I'll watch.
2: but the one that I was actually going to bring was, you know how we have, like, teaspoons?
0: Yes. I'm familiar with teaspoons.
1: Yes.
2: What?
0: Sorry.
1: I don't know. I'm just laughing.
0: Good, Louie.
1: Teaspoons.
2: Teaspoons are funny.
0: Yeah, no. Sorry, I've been laughing at something else. It's okay. Continue on.
1: Teaspoons.
0: I know what those are, so I'm on board so far.
2: Okay, so I feel like the.
0: I'll share mine. It's all right. While I let Louie.
1: No.
0: Do you want to share yours, or I can go? If you
1: no,
0: like.
1: Louie's talking.
2: I'm confused as to why everyone's laughing.
1: I don't know.
2: Laughing.
1: I just got the giggles. I'm you know when to... like you're not allowed to laugh in class.
0: I'm just trying to keep the conversation flowing here.
1: I just keep looking at Sam, just like shoulder laughing over in the corner.
2: So at my work, we have like teaspoon-sized forks, and I like that.
1: Aren't they what people used to eat oysters?
2: Well, we have them for desserts. We have them for desserts, but I don't like using big spoons. I like using teaspoons.
1: I'm the same. I will eat soup with a dessert spoon, and I'll eat pasta with a dessert spoon, and I'll eat my dinner with a dessert fork. Not like a tiny fork, but like the medium-sized fork.
2: I like tiny forks. Yeah. I like tiny spoons. I like small cutlery.
0: Yeah,
1: I also like small cutlery. I absolutely relate to that.
0: All I'm imagining is kind of like the Great Gatsby energy of where they have like multiple spoons and forks, and that just seems like too classy for me. Like, I feel like that's above.
2: No, I don't think it is.
1: I feel like
2: is.
1: You eat with a spork.
0: I eat with a spork. What a.
1: You're giving spork energy.
0: That might be the craziest insult I've ever heard anyone ever give.
2: Unk is out. You eat with a spork.
1: You eat with a spork.
0: There's so much.
1: You give spork energy.
2: Okay. What's wrong with my teaspoons and my tea forks?
1: Yeah.
0: There's nothing wrong with them, okay? I just don't think I'm fancy enough to be using them. I also want to stay on the point of you think I'm a spork person.
1: I think Sporks are an underrated engineering thing.
0: See, I genuinely was going to pick spork before you said that. I can't believe you've read me like a book there.
1: No way. I think it's because you're giving spork.
0: I'm shaped like a spork. Move on. I think that sporks, you see them at restaurants and they're plastic.
1: What restaurant's selling a spork?
0: They're not selling them, they're giving them out. What are you talking about? No one sells cutlery at restaurants. They give you cutlery to use.
1: Oh.
0: And restaurants, when they...
1: Like a metal spork.

0: Homewrecker by Somba. 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
1: Lovely Wednesday morning today. Currently 12 degrees. Going to get to a top of 20, which is great because there's so many things to be doing around Melbourne this week and in the coming month.
0: Yeah, but also do you know what today is? Top Gun Day. We're celebrating the 40th anniversary of the iconic film Top Gun. And in honour of this anniversary, tomorrow at IMAX in Melbourne, they're actually hosting a one-night-only screening of both Top Gun and Top Gun Maverick. If you are a fan of those movies, see them on the big screen and see them back-to-back. One of the biggest screens you can get in the Southern Hemisphere. 100%. See you there.
1: Have you seen them both?
0: I have, yes.
1: Yeah, which do you prefer?
0: Ooh.
1: Bit of a hot debate there. I'm a big, the new one, Top Gun Maverick, slaps. I'm a big fan.
2: I haven't watched that one. I've only watched the first one. It is really good.
0: Wow. The first one is just iconic, though.
1: Yeah,
0: the music.
1: You don't get the second one without the first one.
0: Exactly.
1: 100%, so fair.
0: You should definitely watch it. It is really good.
2: I feel like Top Gun Maverick just kind of passed me by when it kind of came out. All of my family went and watched it together, and then for whatever reason, I didn't go. Mm. I think I was busy or something, and then because I didn't go with my family at the time, I just never saw it.
0: Yeah, fair. 100%. Well, you could go to IMAX tomorrow and see it.
2: 100%. I could.
1: I would recommend there's, like, the cast in it. There was about four or five actors in the cast that they were like about C or maybe B list. Some people might consider them, and it was right before they made that jump, like Glenn Powell. But then there's also I can't name the actors.
0: Miles Teller.
1: But then even like, who's the woman in a, like in A Complete Unknown? The female pilot. That pair. Anyways, we won't get into that.
0: I know exactly who you're talking about.
1: But
0: if you watch
1: the movie and you'll be like, oh, I was like four or five of those, like almost immediately became like A-listers after that movie.
2: So crazy.
1: Would recommend checking it out. Great cast.
0: Propelled into their career, but also in the realm of movies. I mean, it's not a movie. It's a theatre show. Waitress, the musical, has officially opened in Melbourne, and it's open to great reviews. Now, it's the first time this musical, written by Sarah Bareilles, has been performed in Australia, and it is showing at Her Majesty's Theatre until July. And I went and saw it on Saturday night, and I walked into the theatre. The whole theatre smelled like cinnamon scrolls.
2: Oh, my goodness.
0: They actually had, like, cinnamon.
1: Oh, wow.
0: All throughout the
1: 100%. Like, theater. To give off that, like, waitress.
0: Yeah, like you're in a diner.
1: Yeah.
0: It was so good.
2: Wow. I actually really want to see this.
0: It was so 100%. Good.
1: Had you seen it before?
0: No. And it's never been in Australia before. Yeah. But I've loved the music for so long, and finally seeing it with such a brilliant cast. It was so good. I will definitely be going back. But make sure you catch it before it leaves Melbourne and heads to Sydney in July.
2: 100%. That's quite quick.
0: Yeah, that's literally like a month and a bit.
2: Mm. That's not long.
1: Where's the run being at? Where is it?
0: Her Majesty's Theatre.
1: Her Majesty's Theatre, 100% in the CBD. Check that out. Would highly recommend.
0: Yeah. Also, go before free public transport ends to all of these events.
1: 100% too. You may as well. Like, if you're not doing something, I'm a big advocate of if you're not doing anything Friday or Saturday night, like, why wouldn't you just go into the city purely just to, you know, do something, figure out what you're going to do when you're in the city. There's so many posters everywhere. There's so many things to just stumble upon. I feel like that's when you have like the funnest nights is when.
0: Absolutely. When you go in and you don't really have a plan, but then there's always just something on and something to do.
1: Exactly right. 100% would recommend. Well, maybe we'll go to another song, but we're not going to be going anywhere because there's so many more fun things happening around Melbourne. But before then, this is a song by Peking Duck. One of your picks, Louis?
2: It is one of my picks. So much like you might say that some of these festivals that we're going to be talking about are paradise in Melbourne, this song is Paradise by Peking Duck. You're listening to Get Serial on Sin.

0: Speed Racer by Teenage Dads, and you're listening to Get Serial on Sin on your Wednesday morning. It's currently 11 minutes past 9 and a sunny 12 degrees, getting to a top of 20 today, which is only the best in the world because we're in the best city in Melbourne.
1: We are in the best city in Melbourne.
0: Are we actually? Do you think so? I'm 100%. No, you're joined by myself, Louis and Ella on this Wednesday morning.
1: You're going to forget my name.
0: No, I know. I just keep forgetting. Like, I keep contemplating what order. Well, I don't know if I've told you this before. Did you know that the order in which you say people's names is actually the order in which you view them, like, subconsciously in terms of closeness? That's a psychology trick.
1: Really?
0: Think about your siblings right now. Or the best way to do it. Don't do your siblings. Think about an uncle and auntie. Then say their names in your head, you will always say, even if you don't believe that, subconsciously, you'll normally say the one you're related to first. Unless you're specifically close.
1: Oh, yeah, that makes sense, yeah.
0: Exactly.
2: I don't know if that's necessarily true, because I also like to, if I'm saying a bunch of names, I like to see how it rolls off the tongue and make it easy.
0: But the thing is, the subconscious thing is that you will kind of trick your brain into thinking it rolls off better a certain way, because that just sounds more natural. Anyway, it's not relevant, but that's why
2: I'm saying. Sam and Ella.
0: Sam,
1: Ella, Louis. Now you're, Sam, Louis, Ella.
0: Now I've ruined this for you, because now you're going to overthink every time you say our three names.
1: Yeah.
0: And this is the curse. I'm sorry. Anyway.
1: Thanks a lot.
0: What is happening around Melbourne?
1: Well, we have come sort of more towards the end of the month. I'll start with the one that's closest. We've got the Docklands Waterfront Farmers Market on the 17th of May. So it's down in the Docklands. You can catch seafood stalls, live music, and free family fun by the water. So that's coming up on the 17th of May. Then we have the long walk along the Birrarung Ma on the 22nd of May. So it's a huge First Nations festival with live music, art, and family activities. And then coming up towards the end of the month, you can catch the Spanish language fiesta in Fed Square. On the 30th of May, we've got live music, salsa dancing, street food. All of that can be found in Fed Square. And I've lost both of my co-hosts in the studio all of a sudden. I don't know where they disappeared to.
0: I know, we're here. We're having fun. We're giggling.
1: They're just being silly and goofy.
2: Just having a bit of a giggle.
0: Yeah, exactly right. We're just so joyous about the events happening around now.
1: Oh, I'm so glad. There's so much to look forward to, guys.
0: 100%. Exactly right. What do you think? If you had to pick one to go to, what do you reckon you'd pick?
1: I'd love to do the walk along the Birrarung Ma on the 22nd of May.
0: Vax, go on a hot girl walk type of energy.
1: Yeah.
0: That was okay. I was trying to hype you up. Okay.
1: That's great.
0: I'm destined for failure in the studio. Every time I try to hype them up, they're like, ugh.
1: No, I'll just give you a side eye every
0: weird
1: time you speak.
2: You know what? I'll go on that hot girl walk.
1: I will.
0: Okay, that is not the same. Bruh.
1: Sorry,
0: anyway,
1: Sam.
0: Anyway, so much it's to enjoy fun around Melbourne. Well, we're getting towards the end of our show, but don't go away, because we'll give you a bit of a recap straight after this next song. One of your picks, Louis.
2: It is. It's Back in the Before by Calico City. 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

0: Back in the Before by Coleco City, and you're listening to Get Serial on Sin with Sam and Ella. We've just had Louis disappear because they have to get to a class, sadly, and needed some coffee, but we're still here.
1: We are still here.
0: 100% on your Wednesday morning, currently 25 minutes past nine, which is sad because it means we're getting to the end of our show. I don't know why I'm like nervous now that it's just us two.
1: You should be.
0: So I'm like, oh my God. I've been left in a room with Alice. I'm giving spork, I guess. We have had a great show today.
1: Yeah, we have actually.
0: We chatted about the ways that we celebrate our mums, which you actually, how did you celebrate your mum?
1: I rang her. You rang at like 3 o'clock in the afternoon.
0: Bella, the listeners can't see, but you said that to me deadbeat, and I was so scared.
1: I called her.
0: You did, in fact,
1: on the phone.
0: Which I can relate to that though. I literally because I was working, and I gave my mum a heads up, like, hey, I'm working, but I'll give you a call later. Like, hope you're having a good Mother's Day.
1: Yeah.
0: And then I called her later, and it took me 3 attempts to get through.
1: Yeah.
0: So.
1: What we doing?
0: Exactly right. But it's all right. We celebrate your mums this week. Spend the whole week celebrating them because they deserve it. We also had a bit of a snack chat.
1: Snack chat.
0: Exactly. Snack chat. You're a snackaholic.
1: I am a bit of a snackaholic. It's actually not that common for me lately, but I ended up eating a whole packet of chocolate chip cookies on my drive home.
0: Exactly,
1: it was just
0: right.
1: So easy to like...
0: Your midweek confession. Exactly, yes. Right. Well, my midweek confession, I don't know, was a bit more embarrassing because I actually got called Unk. By a group of people that were my age. So that hurt my
1: feelings.
0: That's
1: embarrassing.
0: It is embarrassing.
1: I'm so sorry.
0: 100%.
1: Makes me feel better about myself.
0: Makes you feel better about looking up what Unk actually meant in the segment.
1: Yep. Anyways, we all have to learn something sometimes. So.
0: 100%. But it's okay. I mean, we can both give Unk. Hey, we'll give Unk together.
1: Yep.
0: Or not. Sorry, you're less okay with being called Unk.
1: That's fine.
0: And it's International Hummus Day as well,
1: yeah.
0: Which I'd never actually asked you, what's your favourite dip? Hummus? Is it hummus or is it like what's your favourite variation?
1: It's actually, it's probably like an olive dip.
0: An olive dip?
1: Yeah.
0: Okay.
1: Or a pumpkin dip.
0: Interesting.
1: Or a beetroot dip or a capsicum dip.
0: Okay, well, so
1: I'm a bit of a dipaholic.
0: You're just chucking a
1: whole lot of dip.
0: Yeah, I don't think you understand the concept of having a favourite. You can't just have them all. You can't just be like...
1: It's like asking me to pick a favourite child.
0: I feel like it might be a little bit different.
1: If I had to choose right now, I'm going to say pumpkin dip.
0: Pumpkin dip, okay.
1: You don't like that.
0: I don't really like pumpkins.
1: Oh, okay.
0: I feel like I'm just, the gap, the separation between what we have in common is getting wider and wider.
1: Yeah, it is, isn't it?
0: Exactly right, because I also admitted earlier that I am not much of a snacker as well. I always try to restrain myself from, but it's because I... Like your midweek confession about snacking, eating the whole box of cookies in the car, I would do that like every single time, like every time I snack. So that would be my downfall. We also had a bit of a chat about Global Engineering Day.
1: Yeah.
0: Exactly right. Talked about some underrated inventions. Apparently you invented Milo.
1: Yeah.
0: Maybe. We're not reliable sources.
1: Okay, no, we're not. You didn't hear from us.
0: You did not hear it from us. Exactly right. Sporks are underrated.
1: Sporks are underrated.
0: Apparently I'm giving spork.
1: You actually seriously give spork energy.
0: Can you please elaborate?
1: It's like, have you ever heard of someone like giving like chicken nugget, like kid energy? It's like in that realm of just like, it's just general overall vibe. It's not a bad thing.
0: I'm trying to see it as it not being a bad thing, but hey, I mean, I love spork, so I got to take the love of the spork. I don't know what even that means. Anyways, we also played an interesting umbrella game.
1: Yes, so Louis and I, basically, we didn't allow Sam to know the rule of the game, and he had to come into the studio and try and guess the rule of the game. The rule of the game was you can only bring an item under the umbrella if you say the word in front of it, but you were trying to figure out what the theme of the items that we were bringing in was. We really had to say, you've got to concentrate, you've got to lock in, listen to what we bring under the umbrella. It's just one of those like thinking games. It's a good little icebreaker. Try it at home with your friends if you like the sound of it.
0: Very interesting. If you miss that, you can catch it on the podcast feed as well. It was very funny. Just me just kind of getting angry during the segment. I'm like, what is going on?
1: I think we were just rage baiting you.
0: I was very, very confused, but figured it out. Well, I mean, I didn't figure it out. You guys told me, but it was interesting. I think I'd like to play it again, but like maybe no. Be on the other side of it.
1: Yeah.
0: Exactly right. Also, sorry. I was about to say we're playing footsie underneath the guitar.
1: No, I just broke my shin.
0: That was much more of me just kicking you in the leg. Anyways, your legs were on my side. Anyways, we also had a bit of a chat about what was happening around Melbourne. Exactly right. Whereas you told us that you're going to go on a bit of a hot girl walk.
1: Yeah. Love a hot girl walk. Well,
0: which relates to the
1: long walk along the Birrarung Ma. That is happening this month on the 22nd of May. There's lots going on this month of May here in Melbourne. There's a Spanish language fiesta in Fez Square. There's the Docklands Waterfront Farmers Markets. You can also catch Waitress the Musical, which is open at Her Majesty's Theatre until July.
0: Mm, exactly right. Well, it is 9:30, which does mean it's the end of our show, sadly. But if you're thinking, what am I going to do with the rest of my Wednesday? What am I going to listen to? There's so many other great shows happening at Sin. At straight after us, you've got The Wire, all about independent current affairs. At 10 a.m., you've got Schools on Air, where students get to run the show. You've got The Book of Genesis a bit later, opening up the history book on a legendary band who went from chartered pupils to rock star icons and everything in between. At 3 p.m., you have the City Hippie Radio, celebrating music through the City Hippie archetype. 4 p.m., you've got the Formation Lap, which you're an F1 fan.
1: I am an F1 fan.
0: You're an F1 fan, so tune into that. Amplifying the voices and stories of NAM under 18. That's at 5. And as always, Monday to Thursday, you've got the Hoist, 6 to 8 p.m., bringing you the best in local music from Melbourne and around the country. And at 8 p.m., you've got the Hip Hop Show, shedding light on the hip hop scene in Australia and beyond. So much to enjoy. If you're thinking, what am I going to do tomorrow morning? Well, Get Seal's going to be back here 7:30 to 9:30.
1: 7:30 a.m.
0: Exactly. You'll have Jess, August and Ruda filling up your ears in the Get Seal studio. Until then, I think we should hear a bit from Ocean Alley.
1: Yes, it's such a good song. This is First Blush by Ocean Alley. Thank you so much for listening to Get Seal on Sin.
0: Exactly. Enjoy your Wednesday.

0: Hello and welcome to The Wire, your independent national coverage of current affairs right across Australia on community and Indigenous radio. I'm Declan Evans, coming to you from Sin in Melbourne, Victoria. And today on the show...
1: The way that the government has worked so far leading up to this budget is they have leaked certain policy announcements along the way. The biggest one that they have said is a centrepiece of the budget, and of course we are expecting it to be a big deal, is the fuel reserve announcement.
0: Political reporters inside Canberra's federal budget lockup are combing through the numbers ahead of tonight's highly anticipated Treasurer's announcement.
2: Many people are going to be left housebound. If I'm not with the amount of funding that I need to just get by, if I don't have support workers, if my community doesn't have the support that they need.
0: Disability advocates are warning proposed changes to the NDIS could leave some Australians without critical support services. And later today...
3: We're seeing it across the board of people are moving to renewable energy, especially in these times of increased volatility around fossil fuel supplies.
0: Australian climate advocates returning from a major conference in Colombia say international momentum is building for stronger action. We'll have this and more for you over the next half hour. Tonight, political attention is focused on Canberra, where journalists and analysts are combing through the federal budget papers inside the budget lockup ahead of a Treasurer's announcement. National Radio News political reporter Noah Seckham is among those inside the lockup, examining the details and key measures set to shape tonight's budget. The Wire's Momina Shuka spoke with Noah about the major storylines to watch.
1: Well, it's always this weird anticipation leading up to a budget lockup. And it's funny walking the hallways when you run into people and say, like, oh, are you in or have you been kicked out this year? It might seem strange, but a lot of people are actually quite disappointed when they're not in the budget lockup and they have to cover the other news of the day. So it's, again, it's a interesting conversations this morning. But, you know, the usual anticipation, the ABC have clogged up an entire corridor outside our door to film their stuff straight after the lockup tonight. So there's a lot of people everywhere.
4: Yeah, I can imagine how busy it gets this afternoon. So with the cost of living pressures still quite high at the moment, what relief can Australians realistically expect tonight?
1: Well, this is a bit of a loaded question because the way that the government has worked so far leading up to this budget is they have leaked certain policy announcements along the way. The biggest one that they have said is a centrepiece of the budget, and of course we are expecting it to be a big deal, is the fuel reserve announcement last week, which is essentially $10 billion towards shoring up our fuel security from 30 days to 50, which is a massive project and a massive undertaking. And because of all of the talk about the conflict in the Middle East, the fuel crisis and concerns of an impending fuel crisis worsening, there's a feeling that that is kind of what the cost of living support is going to look like. It's fuel security. It's dealing with this immediate crisis. In terms of long-term changes, there's been a lot of speculation around intergenerational equality, but that's more to tax settings. It's not that immediate relief for people doing it tough. So we haven't got much of an idea if, you know, social supports are going to be increased, or if single parenting supports are going to go up, or job seeker or anything like that is actually going to improve beyond inflation.
4: NDIS has been a hot topic recently, especially with the protests that happened over the weekend. What could we expect around disability funding tonight?
1: Yeah, this is following on from the Minister Mark Butler's announcement at the National Press Club in recent weeks that they're trying to get over 150,000 people off the NDIS in coming years, which is a very daunting number. And the idea of that is sending shockwaves through the community. It is a terrifying prospect. And the details of which we haven't gotten in full yet. We've heard concerns from the Greens that they are saying that this whole thing they're not going to support it because they don't agree with where the priorities of the government are. They say that, you know, the budget is likely going to be supporting the needs of multinational companies, particularly criticising the lack of a gas tax, which has been in the public domain for a few weeks now as well, and saying that by saving money by cutting back the NDIS is just an abject failure by prioritising the likes of AUKUS over NDIS. So there's a concern that it's not really considering the needs of people above the economics of the budget as a whole. And the NDIS is expected to be the major savings point for the budget. And we're expecting, you know, the budget position to be better than it was just in December.
4: Yeah, I think a lot of people would be interested to, I guess, see, yeah, what will happen around the NDIS. In regards to, I guess, tax reform, what will we see tonight around long-term tax reform? Is the government avoiding major changes ahead of the election?
1: Well, this is the big speculation, really. We've heard a lot from this government about being responsible and, you know, having a reform agenda. We remember back to August last year when we had the productivity roundtable, a whole week of major stakeholders pitching in their ideas to boost the economy and fix things and change the country. And so for us to be, I mean, over 9 months on from that meeting, we're finally seeing some of these newer ideas coming through in the budget. And we're expecting changes to the capital gains tax discount, to negative gearing, which the government says is to address that kind of intergenerational inequality when it comes to housing in particular. The Coalition have said that that's disincentivizing housing supply, and the Greens are concerned that it's not going to go far enough. So as with so much of this, we are really just having to wait and see. We've seen reports, you know, the government's considering this or that or whatever, but the Treasurer and the Prime Minister have actually remained quite tight-lipped on what the tax settings are actually going to look like, how they're actually going to adjust it.
4: So lastly, who do you think is going to be some of the winners and losers from tonight's budget?
1: I mean, for starters, isn't that the most grim thing? The fact that we have to go into these budgets expecting people will lose, people will win. So it's a bit unfortunate that that is how it's framed, but it largely that's how it's going to go. One of the sectors that I think is going to lose out the most that we spoke to in the past are the Australian Council for International Development. Looking at that sort of foreign aid and development budget, it's often the first thing that gets cut because it's hard to justify quickly us as a country supporting other countries, whether they're our neighbours or not. So there's concern that that's going to get cut for the sake of savings. Defence is always pretty safe, so we're expecting that to probably hold up. In terms of actual winners and losers of people in the street, I don't know. It depends who you talk to.
0: That was Noah Seckham from National Radio News speaking with the Wise Momina Shuka in Canberra. Ahead of tonight's federal budget, disability advocates are warning proposed changes to the NDIS could leave some Australians without critical support services. Saturday, May 9th, saw Grassroots Alliance Protect Our NDIS hold rallies across the country, calling on the federal government to protect disability funding. The Wise Ruby Perriman spoke with lead organiser Aurelia Williams about the campaign.
5: We have 5.5 million disabled people in this country and 760,000 of us are NDIS participants. You're going to have like 160,000 disabled people kicked off the scheme with nowhere to go. The tangible real world cost is many disabled people are going to die. Many disabled people's lives are going to be more vulnerable and at risk than what they already are. And I don't want to see my community suffer.
6: How does NDIS cuts harm lives? If you can give an example that you've seen.
5: In my last plan review, I had psychology completely cut from my plan. We are seeing psychosocial disabilities targeted, and we are seeing autistic kids and their families very much more targeted as well. Autistic kids and their families deserve to have lives fulfilling and autonomous just as much as anyone else. And with my example, like I am someone with autism as well, and I have psychosocial disabilities. I sat in that planning meeting and the planner was like, no, we're not going to fund this anymore. We're going to give you a support that you don't need. And in that way, the government is wasting funding and wasting money on supports and giving us supports that we don't actually need. We saw also Noah Johnson, who was 22. He passed away in December of 2025 overnight as a nurse was not present. He was attached to a ventilator and him and his family were fighting to try and get that funding reinstated. That was a fight of over 2 years long. He died in that process of waiting for his funding. There are many other stories like Noah's, and there are many other stories where people have died at the hands of NDIS, at the hands of the scheme, at the hands of the government, because they are not willing to listen to us. Many people are going to be left housebound. If I'm not with the amount of funding that I need to just get by, if I don't have support workers, if my community doesn't have the support that they need, we're going to be left housebound. We're going to be left bedbound. We're not going to be able to access the right level of support to be able to get outside and get in the community and be very much involved as much as we deserve to be. Many people are willing to work. Many disabled people have jobs, and we are willing to do so. But by cutting our funding, it's going to impact the economy tenfold as well. I would love to see the NDIS seen and respected for the support scheme that it really is. I don't want these cuts to go through.
6: Footage circulated of police violence at the Melbourne rally. What happened there, and how can we keep protesters safe?
5: Yeah, absolutely. So there was a peaceful protester that was arrested, and in a second incident, a protester was knocked off from their bicycle onto train tracks by police, and a third protester who sought to assist them was injured by police and subsequently detained. There are accounts as well from our community of the use of pepper spray and excessive force. These reports are deeply, deeply concerning. I would encourage everyone to go read Jake, who's one of the arrestees' statements on his Instagram. It is birthday at underscore Jake. His statement does encompass that quite well of what his experience was. And then we also do have a national statement on our Instagram page, which is at ProtectOurNDIS. And then also to touch on as well, I'm based in Magandajin, we did have quite a few agitators as well who were quite vocal about their perspective on the NDIS. And there was someone on the top of the hill yelling at us as protesters and saying quite heinous things like get rid of the NDIS, and was just being quite aggressive towards a group of disabled community coming together really to just fight for our rights, fight for the right to exist, fight for the right to dignity, and to stop the absolutely harmful cuts from the government towards the NDIS. So, yeah.
6: Thank you. I'm really sorry that you all had to deal with all of this on the day when you were just trying to peacefully protest these cuts to a vital support service. So how can people get involved now to help protect NDIS funding?
5: You can follow our national Instagram page, which is at ProtectOurNDIS, and then you can also look into our Linktree. So our Linktree is filled with incredible resources of all the things you can get involved in. There's DPAC, which they have a national budget debrief coming up, I think tomorrow, as well as in our Linktree there are other petitions and things you can sign. You can email your MP and then, yeah, keep in touch with us to see if there's any other actions or anything coming up. Surely we'll keep everyone absolutely updated with everything coming up with the budget today. And I also would like to say as well, with today being budget day, I want to speak directly to the disability community. Take care of yourself, look after yourself, reach out to the community, reach out to the people that love, support you and care about you. Your lives matter. Disabled lives are important. Disability has always existed and disability always will exist. The government needs to step up and listen to our demands. The government needs to step up and listen to what we need.
0: 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I'm Declan Evans in Melbourne. A big hello to our listeners in Alice Springs on 8CCC 102.1 FM. 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And to the other side of the country, to Radio Goolaree in Broome, Western Australia. In November, Australia will preside over negotiations at the United Nations COP31 in Ankara, Turkey, hoping to mediate between governments and find agreement to accelerate action on climate change. But last month saw another conference in Colombia, sidestepping the delicate consensus and industry lobbying of the COPs to focus on practical action. Louise Morris is a climate and environmental advocate who attended the conference in Santa Marta, Colombia, representing the Australian Institute. The Wire's Aspen Billhartz talked to Louise and started by asking how the conference originated.
7: So this actually originated from the last COP in Belém in Brazil, where the governments of Colombia and the Netherlands came out of it with a really brave and pragmatic decision to host their own meeting, which was purely about the pragmatism of transitioning away from fossil fuels. So it's not the COP process, which has been going for 30 odd years now and keeps getting lost and bogged down in that need for consensus. So the Santa Marta conference was the first of what will be many to bring along not just a coalition of the willing, but a coalition of ambition to get cracking on that transition. And what we heard over the many, many events and the many side streams was, look, the transition's already happening. We're seeing it across the board of people are moving to renewable energy, especially in these times of increased volatility around fossil fuel supplies, fossil fuel wars essentially driving it. So it was incredibly pragmatic, and part of that pragmatism was needing to be brave.
8: The conference was not publicised much in Australia. There was not much word from the government, but what was Australia's participation in the conference?
7: Well, yeah, and that was noted on by many other nations and parties in attendance of Australia's role in the global fossil fuel picture is significant. Our role in the conference was we sent a departmental delegate to be part of the two-day high-level conversations. What I'd really hoped to see was that someone from the Albanese government would be there, even if it wasn't Minister Bowen, who is, you know, the co-president of the upcoming COP, perhaps an assistant minister for climate change coming along for it, to be involved with those conversations with governments from the Netherlands, from Colombia, from so many other European and Latin American, and more importantly, our Asia Pacific region, having those conversations of what does an orderly, just transition look like? Wasn't there. We forgot to turn up to the first meeting in February 2027. The next meeting is in Tuvalu, so much easier for us to get for. And I'm really hoping that the Australian government will send a strong delegation there and really start stomping up.
8: What was the end point of the negotiations at the conference? Was there anything substantial agreed to?
7: The big substantial point was that the governments of Ireland and Tuvalu are going to go co-host the next meeting. And it's not in some, you know, far distant future. It's February, which is not that far away, really. It's May now. And in the interim, a lot of work is going on to start doing that work of what does clear timelines and transition plans look like. Importantly, for nations who are bearing the worst of the brunts of both climate impacts and transition limited opportunities, what does a fair transition plan look like so communities are not left behind, that we are creating new industries, and that just and fair part is really central to the entire conversation. So it was really heartening to hear that throughout, and science. So out of the Santa Marta conference, a panel has been set up of eminent global scientists who are really going to keep everyone focused on the fact that if it's not 1.5, we're off track. And importantly as well, of stop looking at false solutions such as CCS and offsets. We know they don't work. They are there as a boondoggle for fossil fuel industry to keep on with business as usual and look over there, we've offset. So the science community and the academic community were really clear. So that was really strong ground for the next phase leading up into Tuvalu.
8: So the public reception of the COPs, I think for many people, has just become sort of suffused with cynicism. This was a conference that was doing things a bit differently. Did you come away from this conference with a different feeling?
7: Oh, no cynicism at all, which was wonderful. Of people came out of it with, right, we've got work to do. And because it was set up as a very clear antidote to the COP process, which has just been watered down in consensus with fossil fuel lobby, you know, milling around the corners. It's about ambition. It's about people.

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2: But first you're going to be listening to Riptide by Vance Joy.